0: was altered positions after several controversial comments.
1: One thing about politicians is that, and I've learned it maybe the hard way in a certain way, when a politician comes out with something, that's where they are. When they change, they always go back to what they are.
0: On Fox's The Ingram Angle, some Democrats are also in Dallas. California Congressman Robert Garcia accuses Republicans of ignoring affordability questions.
2: As Donald Trump and J.D. Vance party away for 2 days, the average American family can't afford the groceries, the cost of their rent's going up, they're looking at their gas prices skyrocketing, and they're making difficult choices at the dinner table.
0: And Democrats are questioning the president's pledge to give every American adult $5,000 if Republicans win the House and Senate, calling it improper, while economists point out it would cost about $1 trillion. Joe DiGenova, an ally of President Trump, who was brought in to lead the Justice Department investigation into whether former law enforcement and intelligence officials conspired against President Trump, has resigned. Fox News has learned he lost the confidence of both the DOJ and the White House and had been effectively sidelined before his exit. A divided federal appeals court has ruled against ICE policy to detain migrants who've been living in the U.S. illegally for many years and refused them access to an immigration judge for conditional release. The court writing, mass detention of marginalized individuals without due process, harkens back to some of the darkest moments in our country's history. 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
0: Green Bay Packers running back Josh Jacobs has pled no contest to misdemeanor charges of battery and criminal damage to property stemming from a fight with his girlfriend in May where she claimed he threw her to the ground. He must pay a $1,000 fine plus cover court costs under an agreement with prosecutors. The criminal damage charge can be dismissed in a year if he fulfills terms of an agreement, which includes staying out of trouble and avoiding the victim in the case. Today marks 1 year since Turning Point USA founder Charlie Kirk was assassinated while speaking at Utah Mallee University.
5: Charlie Kirk was shot and killed September 10, 2025. He was later honored by world leaders and by President Trump in one of the largest private memorials ever for a private citizen, as Kirk's influence remains a year later one of the most powerful forces in American politics.
6: Not just America got such an incredible man that sacrificed so much for this country, but that young people had somebody that truly believed in them like nobody else did before.
5: TPUSA's Mikey McCoy, college chapters are reportedly up 64%, new high school chapters up 168% since Kirk's death at the age of just 31. Jeff Manasso, Fox News.
0: An American will definitely be in the finals at the U.S. Open.
7: Either Ben Shelton or Francis Tiafoe will become the first African-American man in the U.S. Open finals since Arthur Ashe back in 1972. Those two square off on center court at the stadium named after the legendary Ashe. In the other semi, men's top seed Alexander Zverev will face French Open winner Karen Khachanov. Both matches are Friday, and the men's final is set for Sunday afternoon. An American man hasn't won the U.S. Open since Andy Roddick in 2003.
0: Fox's Frank Lanza. Wall Street, the Dow lost 316. The Nasdaq minus 171. The S&P all 44. I'm Lisa Lucera. This is Fox News.
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2: Hello, America. 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Our number, 877-381-3811, 877-381-3811. I want to go to a call before we move on here. I want to go to Martin, Queens, New York, XM Satellite. Martin, how are you, sir?
3: Oh, your montage before made me pull over on stop and remember everything from that day. And I was there, got back into the city just after the second tower collapsed, and was basically working in the city till the site was closed. It's just as if it was yesterday, and the people I miss, all the 37 Port Authority, actually 38 if you count Cirrus, the dog who died, all people that I either went to the academy and worked with, they're the true heroes, not us that came and helped. So they're the ones who were really important people. It's just a shame 25 years later, and the mayor we have, and making it about him and not about the people who responded and the people who lost their lives. It's a really, real bad shame.
2: Yeah, it is. And it's so sad. And he's there on the 25th anniversary, and he squeezed by with 51% or so of the vote. And he was able to get the Democrat nomination because nobody was paying attention last summer. And now look what he's done and look what he's doing. I just worry that we can't take the city back in the next election. It's going to take massive unity, massive turnout. It's what it's going to require. And you can see how this is spreading all over the country now. And you can see, I play the imams, the scholars, the professors, the activists, the things that they're saying that come into our country. And I am not stereotyping. I am playing these things right out of their mouths. And the idea that this is a religion of peace is nonsense. There may be peaceful Muslims, that's different. But the religion itself is less religion and more ideology and politics, as far as I'm concerned. And I really do think the family should be heard. And if they don't want the mayor around, then the mayor shouldn't be around. I don't think he's going to be. We'll see. Any final words, Martin?
3: Well, its problem is unfortunately there's too much being made of him, and we should be thinking about the 2,900 people who died and the people who are dying every day. I've got six things that I'm being followed with the World Trade Center monitoring program, and I've lost plenty of friends after from EMS, from the Port Authority, from NYPD and the fire department. So, but we should all be about the people we lost that day, the first responders, not about some moron, basically.
2: All right, my friend. God bless you. You be well. Let's go to Vince, Albuquerque, New Mexico, the great KKOB. Vince, how are you?
4: Okay. I was in New York that day, and as your former speaker said, I hope it never happens again. It's ridiculous, and the mayor you have there is unbelievable.
2: Mm-hmm.
4: So,
2: it's,
4: tomorrow being Rosh Hashanah, I hope everybody's safe.
2: Mm-hmm. Isn't it amazing that tomorrow in the city of New York and other places, maximum security, maximum alert, extra duty officers, because it's Rosh Hashanah and the 25th anniversary of 9/11. The sickening irony of this. And I don't know how much longer Mr. and Mrs. America can put up with this crap when our politicians aren't doing butkus. All we hear about is there's nothing we can do, there's a First Amendment, and so forth and so on. You don't have a right to plot the demise of this country right under our eyes and right under our nose. We have a ruling class, especially the Democrats, no question, but we have very weak Republicans in many respects, too. They wring their hands, and they said, nothing I can do. Well, there's nothing we can do, then get the hell out of office and let somebody else go in who thinks they can do something. Because I've had it up to here with this. We see what's going on in Europe. We know what happened 25 years ago. We've seen other acts of terrorism against innocent Americans in this country. Enough is enough. Vince, thank you for your call, my friend. Much appreciated. I'm a little behind, but we love Heggy Ministries here. I want you to think about something. A young woman discovers she's pregnant. She's scared. She's alone. Maybe she's been told, go get an abortion, it'll all be fine. That's really your only option. But what if instead of telling her to end that life, somebody said, you know what, we'll help you. You don't have to do this alone. That's what Sanctuary of Hope does with Heggy Ministries. 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Yep, I believe this quite strongly. Now, I was just sent something by my wife, and it's very troubling. And I want to read this to you because this is what's going on in this country. And it is... We are paying for this. Our schools are destroying our country. They're destroying the minds of our children. Then when they get to secondary school, it's even worse. But you need to understand what the NEA and the AFT and these local school boards, particularly in these Democrat counties, are doing to this country. They're destroying the country. These kids can't read. They can't write. They can't do arithmetic. But they're being indoctrinated. They're being brainwashed. They're being lied to. And this has to stop yet again. This is why school choice is so important. If you can get your kids out of government schools, get them the hell out. Get them out, if you can. Get them out. Because this is going to keep going on and on and on and on. It's just disgusting. Here, let me dig it up here. I have it on my social sites if you're interested. Here we are. Let's go. We have Fairfax County Schools, which is a massive county in Northern Virginia where a lot of the elites and the bureaucrats send their kids. It's in a very expensive school system as well. And they have a study guide for 9/11 attacks. And they say, don't associate the 9/11 attacks with Islam or Muslims. Don't center the extremism or the acts of the extremists. Teachers are told to intentionally include Muslim Americans among the heroes. the helpers, and the victims, and to intentionally disrupt the implicit association between Muslim, outsider, and terrorist in our national discourse. I don't know if they had any role in this, but I'm betting CARE, or a CARE-like organization, was completely involved in this. This is just shocking. Shocking. The guide also tells educators that if they hear students or colleagues using Islamophobic rhetoric, it is up to you to disrupt it. Disrupt it. And it goes on, 6 pages of this crap. 6 pages. Unbelievable. Unbelievable. Looking more into this here, if you will. Fairfax County Public School, Virginia, 25th anniversary in commemoration of 9/11, responding to racism, hate, and bias against Muslims and Middle Eastern people. So that's what they get out of the 25th anniversary. That's what they get out of it. Be prepared, they say. Anticipate that the 25th commemoration of 9/11 may be intensely anti-Muslim and anti-Middle Eastern rhetoric. Be positive. Consider the classroom conditions. Oh, man. Just lost the damn thing. Well, anyway, you get the drift here. It's just one massive propaganda operation. Okay, here we go. Mr. Producer's better than anybody. Let's see if I can find it. He just sent me the article, too. I was literally reading from the... Here we are. Just stick with me, America. This is live, and it is national, and we're all over this. Here we go. And I want to thank Fox Digital for exposing this and publishing this. I don't know of many cable or other outlets that would do that. Let's see here, folks. I'm trying to have me some... Pentagon witness, okay. You know what we're going to do? We're going to take a break, and I'm going to get back to this so I can get it up here. We'll be right back.
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9: A bipartisan bill would give the government the ability to shut down powerful AI models if they're deemed capable of causing catastrophic harm. Representatives Ted Lieu and Nathaniel Moran are proposing giving the kill switch powers to the Department of Homeland Security. Policymakers were spooked again when two of OpenAI's models escaped their testing environment, made their way to the internet, and accessed a different AI company called Hugging Face. A separate bipartisan bill would require AI companies to have safety plans, independent audits, incident reporting, and would give the Commerce Department the authority to restrict high-risk frontier models. President Trump signed an executive order creating a voluntary system for companies to clear new models with the government. Some have pushed for a hands-off approach while the U.S. competes with countries like China on AI. With Fox on Tech, Connor Hansen, Fox Business.
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0: Fox News Digital, they're doing a fantastic job over there. The wealthy Washington, D.C. suburbs public school district, this is Fairfax County, is advising teachers not to link 9/11 with radical Islam and to be sure to create safe spaces for Muslim students. As the nation somberly marks the 25th anniversary of the terror attacks that killed nearly 3,000 Americans. The guardrails in a six-page instructional guide entitled 25th Anniversary in Commemoration of 9/11 and distributed to teachers has prompted critics to accuse Fairfax County, Virginia public school liberal leaders of coddling post-9/11 sensitivities rather than teaching history. It's sort of a vanilla way to do things, retired Navy Vice Admiral Lew Crenshaw, who was stationed inside the Pentagon when Al-Qaeda terrorists crashed hijacked passenger jet into the building. Everybody can go through the deal and feel good about it, and at the end of the day, nobody complains. To me, that's not exactly what we need to do. We need to make sure that the kids have learned a lesson here. That's not going to happen, is it? It's not going to happen. Let's see here. Let me go on. A digital content analysis reveals that about half of the 1,740-word document is devoted to tips for creating safe spaces for Muslim and Middle Eastern students. About 15% spells out specific 9/11 instruction, and the rest of the document tiptoes around managing emotional responses to the lessons. The guy by the school district, which sits only a few miles from the Pentagon and several military bases, mentions military families only three times, and first responders only once, saying at one point, quote, many families of military personnel and first responders experience loss and hardship. Meanwhile, it has 30 references to Islam, 30. Muslim families, Muslim students, anti-Muslim racism, anti-Middle Eastern rhetoric, Islamophobic rhetoric, Middle Eastern students and families. It includes a bulleted list of critical considerations to challenge anti-Muslim bias. I want to know what organization was involved in this. The curriculum guidance speaks to a wider tension about how the 9/11 attacks are described by influential figures, from teachers and journalists, politicians to social media influencers, as a network of powerful Muslim organizations, there you go, have built educational programs over the past 25 years, downplaying discussions about the extremist interpretations of Islam that motivated Al-Qaeda and the 19 hijackers involved in the 9/11 attacks. So our kids are being taught lies, absolute fabrications. On Thursday, that would be today, New York Police Department Commissioner Jessica Tisch called for moral clarity about what happened on 9/11, saying in a speech, the men who attacked this city were terrorists. The men and women who ran into the towers to save innocent lives were heroes. That doesn't go far enough either. I'm sorry. They were Islamist terrorists. Every damn one of them. 25 years cannot be allowed to blur the distinction, and shame on those who do, she said. Last month, after a major public backlash, the Canadian Broadcasting Corporation reversed earlier guidance that instructed journalists to avoid calling 9/11 a terrorist attack. In a statement provided to Fox News Digital, Fairfax County Public Schools said, the school community has a deeply personal connection to 9/11 because of our proximity to the Pentagon and the many military families we serve. Sure doesn't sound that way. They said on the 25th anniversary of the terrorist attacks, we remember the nearly 3,000 people who were killed, including 184 at the Pentagon. We remember the victims, their families, their survivors, and everyone whose lives were forever changed. We honor the first responders whose courage and sacrifice continue to inspire us. Okay. That's it. Fairfax County Public Schools remains committed to creating an inclusive environment. Why don't you just teach the damn history and the facts? We're not interested in inclusive, exclusive. Just do it. We know exactly what you're doing. You're candy coating a horrible, horrible terrorist attack, the worst in American history, and you're ensuring that the perpetrators are not known to the students you are brainwashing. Mm-hmm. Let's see here. Continue. The reality of the attack soon became clear to Crenshaw and so forth when he was there at the Pentagon and he saw what was going on. Teachers should be prepared to discuss the Islamist extremism behind the attack without collectively blaming all Muslims, he said, noting that he agreed it's important to make sure Muslim students aren't shamed. They are a branch of Islam, but they certainly do not espouse any of the values that we know of the Islamic world, he said. Therefore, they really shouldn't be concerned. What? I'm confused, Mr. Producer. Maybe you can help me. Is anybody attacking Muslim students? Is anybody targeting them, saying they should be blamed? Are we not saying teach the damn history of what took place? Yes, you should teach the history of what took place to all students, including Muslim students. And if the students are not of a, you know, mindset that they hate America and so forth and so on, why wouldn't they want to know? Muslim, non-Muslim, whatever. Yeah, this is just a disgrace. The guide includes a title section responding to racism, hate, and bias against Muslims and Middle Eastern people and so forth. Really just what a shameless, self-righteous operation they have going on Fairfax County School. People are paying their hard-earned property taxes into that system, only to have it used with radical left-wing teachers, obviously these Muslim organizations, and this crazy stuff that they're brainwashing the kids. You know, over the past month, more and more people have been reaching out to Monetary Gold for a free evaluation of their current gold holdings. 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
1: We've got partly cloudy skies on the radar across the San Pete Valley tonight. Lows will be in the low 50s. Tomorrow, you can see partly cloudy skies again with highs in the mid-80s. It'll be mostly clear tomorrow evening with lows in the low 50s. Then Saturday is going to be partly cloudy in the morning with highs around 90. Lows will drop into the low 50s as a south wind kicks up on Saturday night. With your local weather, this is Dylan Nielsen on KSVC.
2: This is a Fox News alert. I'm Tom Graham. The second and final night of the Republican midterm convention in Texas as the party looks to motivate supporters ahead of the midterms. House Speaker Mike Johnson accusing Democrats of being too extreme.
3: Right now, they have opened the doors for the Democrats, Socialists of America in their big tent, they say.
2: Vice President J.D. Vance will speak later, followed by President Trump. Democrats, meantime, hoping to retake Congress this November. The Justice Department is accusing UC Berkeley Law School of illegally discriminating against Asian and white students, favoring black applicants. The college pushing back.
4: The law school's dean responded, saying Berkeley scrupulously complies with both federal law and California law, which ban the use of race in public college admissions since 1997.
2: Fox's Jill Nato. 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

0: Papa then was a kid, his teachers didn't like his snide sense of humor. 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
1: I'd like to suggest two great opinion pieces out there today and tomorrow. My friend Tim Sumner, he's the co-founder of 9/11 Families for a Safe and Strong America, retired career U.S. Army military policeman and senior non-commissioned officer. And he writes, among others, Lieutenant Joseph Levy, who was a 9/11 hero, was his brother-in-law, his wife's, Patty's, brother. It's a beautiful piece in Town Hall. And our friend Mark Thiessen, tomorrow in the Washington Post, he was at the Pentagon when it was struck on 9/11, and he talks about what surprises him 25 years later, and that's worth a read, too, I think, very much so, and I encourage you to check both of them out. 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This is it. Right now. This is the deadline. Just dial #250, say Mark Levin, and Pure Talk's 5-star U.S. customer service team. 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And I'm looking here. This is the last time I'm going to be mentioning it this week. And this special offer ends tonight. It ends tonight. Dial #250, say Mark Levin. You'll be so happy you did, like so many other thousands in this audience who've already switched. Dial #250, say Mark Levin. I don't care what time it is, day or night. Again, #250, say Mark Levin. The special offer ends tonight. What else can I tell you? I mean, that's a big deal, and I hope you'll take advantage of it. Let's go to Don in Salina, Kansas, K-I-N-A. How are you? Or is it Salina?
2: Hey, Mark. I'm doing well. Thank you. Happy
1: yes, sir.
2: New Year.
1: You too.
2: Mondami should not attend the 9/11 remembrances tomorrow.
1: Mm-hmm.
2: His ilk and the radical Islamists look at it as a victory, not as a tragedy. And he would probably... Go ahead.
1: No, I'm listening. He is a radical Islamist. You're 100% right.
2: And what they would look at is he would put something into his verbiage about the martyrs who died that day And everybody in America would think that he was referring to Americans, that he would actually be referring to the terrorists that were on the aircraft. He should not remember that. Islamist is allowed to lie if it furthers their cause.
1: Right.
2: You can't trust what he's saying.
1: Yeah. All right, my brother, you're coming in and out, but we got your points. I want to thank you for calling and getting through. Much appreciated. Let us go to Patrick, Albany, New York, the great WGDJ. Go.
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5: We welcome you to Grantsville High School in Grantsville, Utah, for a Thursday night edition of high school football. It's the visiting Juab Wasps and the hosting Grantsville Cowboys. Good evening and happy Thursday. My name is Tanner Wilkinson. I'll be your lead play-by-play man this evening up here in Tooele County. To my right, Mr. Kurt Allred providing the color commentary for us tonight. Kurt, good to be with you. There's a reason this game's on a Thursday. Two of the best in 3A. Kind of coming off opposite results. Grantsville played a very good Hurricane team that could win it all in 4A. Got kind of dismantled
3: where you build your world.
5: I'm not trying to sound too harsh here, but their worst performance, let's put it that way, so far this year. Meanwhile, Juab put up a plus 50 game against Manti a week ago. So kind of coming off opposite results, but both teams come in 3-1. Both teams certainly have to feel good about what they've seen so far this season, especially after Juab dropped the first game against Delta.
6: Yeah, well, you know, it's like you said, you got two 3A schools with huge tradition. Okay, football tradition on these two schools, you know, along with Morgan, you know, is just really big. So it's an exciting football game. You know, it don't matter how it comes in. You know, with their records and stuff, it's exciting. But you are absolutely right. And, you know, I think that I honestly think that the Juab win that big over Manti is a bigger surprise than Grantsville getting beat by Hurricane. You know, Hurricane's bigger and just got a great squad down there. But it does come into play. You know, momentum's a lot. You know, so you got one team coming in with more momentum than the other.
5: Well, and it's fascinating. Grantsville shocked the world back to back, really, the first 3 weeks of the season in different ways. They beat San Juan, who's been the dominating force of 2A, would be a contender in 3A, and would be for the past 5 years, really. They've dominated 2A so strongly and had beaten Grantsville a number of times over the years. Grantsville goes and beats them at Snow College in a non-region, non-classification game in a neutral field. And then Grantsville beat Richfield on this field 3 weeks ago, coming back from behind. They were down 24-14 and just a fantastic fourth quarter by the Cowboys to get that win. And then Manti, the miracle at Manti with the Hail Mary as time expired. And then the extra point to get them the one-point win. So they had 3 wild weeks of wins. Kind of came back down to earth a little bit last week. But this is a good chance for them to bounce back. It's a good opportunity for Juab to continue that momentum. This Juab team's gotten better as each week's gone on.
6: Yeah, I didn't see. Just looking at the Juab Manti score just blew my mind, honestly.
5: Right.
6: You know, not that Juab beat him, but to beat him that far. So, obviously, had a good week, or they found something that's really clicking, which when we start talking about their players, we'll see some clicking.
5: Absolutely.
6: Went on.
5: Big thanks to you tuning in tonight. We're on KSVC 100.5 FM. 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And as always, on Centracom Team Hive. Big thanks to producer extraordinaire Adam Coombs in the building tonight. And Adam drove me, so that means I've got my early morning show. I can sleep the whole way home, which is great. So big thanks to Adam on multiple fronts. We got a double camera crew here tonight, Joe Williams and Bentley Schaefer, getting you the top-notch camera coverage and shots of the game here in Grantsville. We're going to take our first break. When we come back, we'll talk about exactly what Juab did last week that worked so well. Hint, their quarterback had the game of his life. We'll talk about that coming up next. You're tuned into the Snow College pregame show on the Mid-Utah Radio Sports Network and Centracom Team Hive.
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5: 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Speaking of the Badgers, Snow football ranked number 5 in the junior college rankings. Kurt, I just spent last weekend in Cisco, Texas. It was the hottest I've ever been broadcasting a football game before. And, you know, you lived in Texas for a while. You know how that heat goes. Add a little humidity or a lot of humidity into that. And but, boy, they take their football serious in Texas. I was at a high school game last Friday night. Abilene versus Cooper. 22,000 people at a high school football game.
6: Yeah, it's mind-blowing, both the heat and the football. I made it in Houston for 6 months. But I couldn't handle the heat. The football, okay, but
5: yeah.
6: It was always crazy to me, though, like you said, to see those stadiums.
5: It's pretty cool.
6: You know, a high school stadium. You were sitting here at Grants, where they got a beautiful big stadium. You can fit four of these into
5: something else.
6: It's just unreal. So,
5: and those weren't even necessarily the big ones. We're 2.5 hours outside of Dallas, right?
6: Yeah,
5: and
6: you get to Dallas, or you get out into, you know, you get down into Odessa. You know, it's big out there. They got some huge ones there,
5: yeah.
6: And. Yeah, unreal. It's a whole different world down there.
5: Yeah, pretty darn cool. Let's talk a little bit about what these teams have done recently. We mentioned Grantsville, a tough game against Hurricane. The good news for them, though, Crew Allred came back and played quarterback for them, just the sophomore. Got hurt in the Manti game. He didn't even throw the Hail Mary in that game because he got hurt in the third quarter. But Crew has had a great start. He's just a sophomore for them, really talented quarterback. His sister, Avery Allred, current Snow College basketball star. So talk about our Snow College pregame show. Yeah, the Allred family certainly familiar with Snow College. On the flip side for Juab, their quarterback, Price Armstrong, Spuds, as they call him, as he grew up in Incom, Idaho, had the game of his life. He was our Security National Mortgage High School Athlete of the Week across Mid-Utah Radio and Centricom Team Hive, across all sports in the fall, for the fall season. He was our Athlete of the Week this last week, nearly 500 yards passing through four or five touchdowns through the air, ran a couple. And he handled all the PAT and field goal duties as well. So the kid had as good of a game as you could probably possibly have at the quarterback position, and then did it in the special teams as well. He's finding his groove at the right time. Talked about in the preseason he wanted to cut down on turnovers. He turned the ball over a lot last year, and he's gotten cleaner and cleaner as the season's gone on.
6: Yeah, he's so far this year he's got 10 passing touchdowns and 3 rushing. That's phenomenal. And he's averaging over 300 yards a game passing. Of course, one good...
5: Yeah, one close to 500 will help out with that.
6: 500 will help out, but that's impressive. But I have noticed he is still throwing the ball away a little bit. So he's going to want to work on that a little, but, I mean, still, you know, 13 total touchdowns and 7 turnovers is... He's got to be a fantastic player. I haven't seen him play personally, but just what I've read about him and watched, he's got to be something special there.
5: He's got a couple good athletes he gets the ball out to as well. Quentin Robinson and Brady Gempler, two receivers whose names we're going to call a lot tonight. Quentin's got over 400 yards receiving on the season, and Gempler over 250. So those two guys are some names to keep an eye on as well. Defensively for Juab, excited to see Justice Reynolds at that linebacker position, one of the top tacklers in 3A. He was one of the top tacklers on this team a year ago. Excited to see him back at that linebacker spot. And a guy who's missed a little bit of time but is suited up tonight is Wyatt Downard, one of the top sack specialists a year ago in all of football in the state of Utah, not just in 3A. He's missed a couple games here. He will play tonight. He was suited up and is set to go. He is really fun to watch come off the edge, a game record from that defensive end spot.
6: He's a coach's boy, isn't he?
5: He sure is.
6: Boy right there. So
5: Bryce, his brother Bryson's not bad either at safety. That's a pretty good. The Downard family has their stamp on football here right now in the Nephi area. So other names to keep an eye out for Grantsville. Carter Bell out of the backfield. He has been the starting running back for 3 straight years. Now a senior, started at tailback as a sophomore and was pretty darn good as a sophomore. Now comes into his senior season and has an opportunity. And he's gotten better at the little things. He's better at pass protection. He's better at recognizing how to hit the gaps, right, as opposed to just putting his head down and running the football. He's a real talent at running back. There's a guy on defense for Grantsville I'm really excited to watch tonight. His name's Brigham Moritzen. That Moritzen name up here in Grantsville is very, very synonymous with just sports in general. But his older brother, Gabe, was a phenomenal. He was a 3A MVP about 5-6 years ago. Was a pretty darn good basketball player too. Their dad was a pretty darn good player here at Grantsville.
6: Their dad gave Juab some heartache back when they were playing for championships, and they couldn't stop. And I'm not sure if their dad's Allen. There's a couple different Morrisons, but those Morrisons boys had run over Juab, and you know, and basically they were the difference in some state championships.
5: Well, no, Justice Reynolds has a lot of tackles. Brigham Moritzen has more. He's got 37 total tackles through 4 games. Pretty darn.
6: That's impressive. That's
5: speaking linebacker, right?
6: Yeah.
5: At the end of the day. So very excited to see him play on the defensive side for Grantsville. Appreciate you tuning in tonight. You're tuned into the Snow College pregame show. Appreciate our sponsors tonight. We only have one. It's a Thursday, which is weird because usually we have so many other games to update you on throughout the night, but this is our only game in 1 through 3A. Central Bank does sponsor our score updates, but we do have a football game to give you an update on tonight. It's being played in Australia. I think it's tomorrow in Australia, if I remember correctly there right now with the time change. But the Niners and the Rams, about just over halfway through their opening quarter, San Francisco just kicked a field goal to lead 3-0. As an Arizona Cardinal fan, It's one of those where you hope both teams lose, but I always cheer against the Niners.
6: I do too.
5: This is very off topic, but when I was I managed a Pro Image Sports when I was in college up in Orem. The worst fan base I dealt with was the San Francisco 49ers. People say, not the Raiders, not the Cowboys. I know you're a Cowboys fan. Not the Yankees. No, you're a Yankees fan. Not the Red Sox. Not the Lakers. That was the Niners. So anyway, we'll take another break. We got our national anthem coming up next. You're tuned in to high school football on the Mid-Utah Radio Sports Network at Centricom. Team Hive.
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5: Welcome back live from Grantsville High School. It's our Snow College pregame show starting to wrap up as the clock shows 3 minutes before this game's supposed to kick off. I think we're going to kick off a little earlier. I've noticed that with officials the last 2 years. We're ready to play. Let's play some football. Yeah. So captains will come back out, and we'll have the coin toss here momentarily. Maybe that'll take about 3 minutes by the time we get things all set up. Kurt, let's talk some keys to the game between these two teams. Juab last week really threw the ball and threw the ball well. Manti, when they played Grantsville, threw the ball and threw the ball really, really well. Do you expect the Wasps to have that same kind of recipe for tonight?
6: Yeah, it looks to me like that's what they did. They got a couple great receivers and, you know, Armstrong that can throw the ball. So you got to keep them honest, too. You know, you got to run the ball and keep them honest. But I would expect to see plenty of passing.
5: A couple of names to keep an eye on for Grantsville as well. Their captains, Ty Holm, Cruz Anderson, Robert Rounds, as well as number 54, Wyatt Lee. Name to keep an eye on there. For Juab, you got Wyatt Downard out there along with Brady Gempler, quarterback Price Armstrong. And I think that is Justice Reynolds, the fourth captain. Number 10 for Juab. Gage Vance, not a Vance Refrigeration out there for Juab High School as a team captain there. So as we get set for the Wasps and the Cowboys, kick off here momentarily. I think if you're on the flip side for Grantsville, got to put last week behind you, right? You played really good football the first 3 weeks. You beat three really quality teams. Games you were not favored to win, all three of those, I believe. In Perry's Power Guide, he had picked the opposing team, and Grantsville proved wrong for 3 weeks. And last week, you really got challenged, maybe got humbled a little bit, and I think this is a good opportunity for Grantsville. Put that behind you, right? It's a new week. You've had a whole fresh set of practices. You're back at home, which is a good thing, and if you're at the Grantsville Cowboys, it's time to move on.
6: The thing we know about Grantsville is they've got a winning tradition out here. They have for years, you know. So if there's a team that knows how to, you know, take a loss, you know, and then bounce back, you know, Grantsville's a team that'll do it.
5: Absolutely. Absolutely. And I think also flipping the side of that, if you're Juab, you've won three in a row. Don't get complacent, right? You played your best game of the year last week. Now is not the time to get complacent. You've still got a long way to go, and tonight would certainly be a great extra step in getting to where you ultimately want to go come postseason time. It's a

0: Saturday Night Lights as opposed to Friday Night Lights. We appreciate you spending it here with us on Team Hive. You got Netflix maybe on your phone. You got Team Hive up on your TV. And you're thinking, Netflix, why would I be watching a sitcom while I'm watching football? No, you're watching two football games. The Niners and Rams are on Netflix right now. But
1: they go to Netflix now and Amazon Prime. You'll see games. It's just, you got to have about every
0: Peacock
1: avenue of, you know, right, to catch all the games anymore.
0: That's right, yeah. Fortunately, I'm a sitcom watcher, so I usually do have all of them anyway, so it hasn't been an issue for me. But we will get started. Grantsville wins the toss. They have elected to defer. Juab will receive. Wasp in the gold helmets, white uniforms, and black pants. Grantsville will be in white helmets, red uniforms, and white pants. Grantsville's got the white trim. Juab with the gold numbers and the black trim, which sometimes gets a little difficult to read when the old sun sets. So we'll do our best to get you some of those numbers. I tell you, it was 16 and 17 were the kick returners for Juab last year.
1: Now we got
0: could not tell you who it was, though, especially after later in the season, yeah, after the sun went down. So
1: now we got 1 and 2, Quentin Robinson and Bryson Downard back there.
0: Making life easy. Opportunity here. As Robinson's going to just, tried to field it at the one, but as you know, in high school rules, as soon as that ball crosses into the end zone, it is dead. So it'll be Juab football to start, first down and 10 out at the 20-yard line.
1: He just took his eye off. He was trying to see if it was worth running or letting it bounce in there, and just took his eye off it. But it was probably a good decision as far back as he was.
0: So first down and 10 for Price Armstrong and the Juab Wasps. Again, this offense was electric last week against Manti. Juab's going to go with two receivers to either side for Armstrong. Kid spent most of his childhood in Incom, Idaho, just south of Pocatello. It's a fake pitch and the handoff up the gut. A nice run on first down for the Juab Wasps. That's a way to establish yourself as Grady Ballo with the carry.
1: Baloo,
0: my apologies.
1: I know the Juab name.
0: You do. You're bailing me out, brother.
1: Yeah, in fact, last year I'd always refer to Juab. It took a while to get it out of my head.
0: That's a good point. Yeah. Armstrong takes the snap. It's a tunnel screen. It's low and into the dirt, incomplete. That actually benefits Juab. They would have lost a yard out of the play.
1: Grantsville read that well. They had three people out on that receiver, so that was a good drop. But
0: Robert Rounds was over on that side at his linebacker spot. One of the top defenders for Grantsville. Third and short, just third and a yard to go. It was a 9-yard gain from Grady Ballou. As Juab will have their first chance at a third down conversion here. This always benefits when you're successful on first down. That really opens things up for the rest of the series. Third and short for Armstrong. Clap of the hands, trips near side. Option read. Price keeps it and falls forward. He gets the first down. Price Armstrong, who does lead this team in rushing, by the way. They don't run the ball a ton, but he is their leading rusher on the season coming into tonight.
1: Well, that was a good move there. They had a chance at him in the backfield, and he slipped the tackle. Grassman's got some big old boys up there on the line. Isaiah Williams and Jamison Hale, those are two big boys plugging the middle for him.
0: First down, it's a screen pass, Robinson. Robinson makes one guy miss, a good block, keeps the legs churning, gets out of bounds. That's close to another first down. And they're going to give it to him. That's your second Nephi Western Federal Credit Union first down of the drive. Nephi Western Federal Credit Union, your hometown credit union, as Juab, nearing midfield, gets out past the 40 to the 44-yard line.
1: Going up Temple, no huddle, so they're pushing it.
0: Armstrong with two receivers to either side. Ballou at his right hip, back to pass. Armstrong throws near side, and it is incomplete. Miscommunication with the receiver. That was dangerous. You had the linebacker, Zayden Clark, who kind of came up there, and if he had been a step earlier, might have had a chance at a pick.
1: Yeah, I think Juab got away with one there, and Armstrong had Downard open there in the middle. He just kind of threw it between the two receivers. I'm not sure where he was going, but that was a fortunate break, like you said, for Juab. They didn't get picked off.
0: Second and 10 after the incompletion for Price Armstrong. They go two to either side. Now brings a man in motion. It's a jet sweep to Downard. Downard cuts back upfield. It was well defended by Grantsville, kind of forcing him to cut up. They contain the edge well, Kurt, only a gain of a yard.
1: Yeah, Beck Mondragon and Robert Rounds for Grantsville. They did a great job of making him go from side to side and got him stopped. So now they got their first third down and long coming up. But

0: Mondragon, another name that's been synonymous with Grantsville sports for a long time. Two to Eidinger, single receiver near side for Price. Trips far side, back to pass Armstrong, throws high over the middle, it's complete. First down and then some for the Juab Wasp. Brady Gempler with the catch and run, and it's another Nephi Western Federal Credit Union first down. Excellent decision by Armstrong, but it helped out that his receiver ran a pretty good route.
1: Yeah, they did. Grantsville was back in a bit of a zone right there. It looked like Gempler just went in the middle of it and found an open spot, and Armstrong put it right on the money. When you got a good receiver that runs good routes, it makes a quarterback's job a lot easier.
0: Inside the Grantsville 40 now come the Juab Wasps to the 37-yard line. Trips near side for Price. Claps the hands. Quick hitter to the outside. Complete to Downard. And gets a decent chunk on first down. Three, maybe four. For Bryson Downard.
1: You know, what I like about this is they give Armstrong a chance to be successful. You know, a quick, you know, little three-drop steps, quick passes, short passes, you know, and get him in a groove. And I would love to see that more in high school football to set up a quarterback for success.
0: Trips far side, single near side for Price. Second down and seven. They officially give him three. Price going to go for it all. Robinson in a one-on-one turns and clearly was interfered with. They're going to say no penalty. Wow. I thought the corner was easily there. Let's see on this replay here. Appreciate our camera crew here being able to catch this. There's some hand fighting. He gets there a little early.
1: Yeah, but I honestly thought that Quentin Robinson was kind of pushing off a little, you know, so I think maybe a good no call.
0: Third down. Pass is complete. A dangerous one in traffic as it's caught at the 30, so this is going to bring up fourth down and short.
1: Pretty sure we're in fourth down territory here. Yeah. Where are they on the 29-yard line?
0: What a snag from Gage Vance. He was met immediately, held on to the football. They got it at the 29. They need to get to, what, the 27? So fourth and two for the Juab offense. Have taken nearly 3 minutes off the clock on the opening drive of the game. Scoreless, obviously. Two to either side here for Armstrong. Throws in the flat, complete. Excellent route. First down and then some. Gage Vance down inside the 20, inside the 15. Mark him at the 11. What a little route from Gage Vance.
1: Juab's play calling is phenomenal. They're mixing it up, both sides down the middle, putting in a run, and they're making it real hard for Grantsville to figure out what's going on right now early.
0: Trips near side for Juab. Fresh first down and 10, courtesy of Nephi Western Federal Credit Union. Armstrong with trips to the near side. Single back, takes the shotgun snap, is going to quick hitter to the outside. Well defended on that far side. Number 14 coming up with that. Trevor Thomas gets the pass breakup for the Grantsville Cowboys.
1: Yeah, that was a great job. I thought we had a touchdown coming. He turned around just in time and knocked it down. Great field awareness right there.
0: Well, that was not a bad ball from Price and a good route from Gembler. You just got to give the DB some credit sometimes, right?
1: Yeah, I thought it was perfectly thrown. It was where it needed to be. It was just a better defensive play this time.
0: Second down and 10. Armstrong brings a man from left to right. It's a play fake, and now we get a stop. And
1: got
0: Kurt,
1: some motion.
0: You think it's a false start?
1: Yeah.
0: I agree with you.
1: I'm wrong.
0: They call it encroachment.
1: Yeah,
0: wow.
1: I didn't see that. I just saw him. That's why he must have flinched to move, because
0: someone else moved.
1: He come in. So
0: yeah,
1: that's a big break. Those 5-yard penalties when you got momentum going to killer. So that's a big break for Juab. It don't seem like a lot, 5 yards, but
0: makes a difference.
1: Makes a difference.
0: Well, now you got second and five. That really starts. You know, not, their playbook's been pretty open on this drive, but really allows you to be. As the counter play to the left side, and oh, excellent defense inside by the Grantsville Cowboys. Number 77, I believe, coming up to make that tackle for Grantsville.
1: Isaiah
0: that is
1: Williams.
0: Isaiah Williams, one of the big boys in the middle.
1: That's a place they've stopped him so far. They've not given much down the middle, but that's the only place.
0: So it'll bring up third down and seven, a loss of two on the end around from Bryson Downard. Trips far side, single receiver near side is Robinson. Back to pass, tunnel screen complete, far side, and Grantsville corrals nicely. That pile keeps pushing and shoving. It's a decent gain. Was that Ballou on the outside? No, Gempler with the catch.
1: Now a bit more of a decision. What does Juab have for a kicker?
0: As Price made a 30-yarder last Price week. He was perfect on PATs, but...
2: And this would be right around his range, but the offense.
0: Stays out there on fourth and five. Two to either side here for Price. Brings a man in motion. Goes hard counts. Trips now to the far side. Now a new play call comes in. Just five on the play clock. Joab's going to have to spend a timeout here if they don't want to lose the 5 yards. And sure enough, they will spend it. It is a Nephi City timeout. We'll be right back here on the Mid-Utah Radio Sports Network at Centricom Team Hive.
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0: Welcome back on in. 7:02 to go. 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They support the Joab Wasps and wish them good luck this season. Fourth down and five, 7 minutes to play, opening period.
1: This will be, if Grantsville can even hold them to a field goal the way they march the ball, that's a, if there's such a thing as a moral victory.
0: Oh, absolutely.
1: That's a moral victory for them to, you know, break and not bend right there.
0: Joab's taking 5 minutes off our opening quarter clock, so now Armstrong with two to either side. Claps the hands, goes with a little counterplay. It's the backup quarterback, Rhett Richards, who throws low into the end zone. It's broken up and incomplete. Joab tries some trickery. It does not work, and the Grantsville Cowboys, Trevor Thomas, who has his second pass breakup of the game, had the one on first down, gets it on fourth down, and Grantsville gets the ball back.
1: He read it perfectly. You know, he had an assignment to stick with Quentin Robinson, you know, and he did his job right there, and so that's a... that's a great play for a great stop for the Grantsville Cowboys.
0: 6:55 to go, opening quarter. First possession now for this offense for Grantsville. As we've got, is that Grayson Warren in at quarterback? It is. Crew Allred is not out there for Juab, or for Grantsville. Played last week. As it's going to be a quarterback keep up the middle, and that was an easy face mask call. You saw the whole helmet move, which is too bad because it was blown up well by the Juab interior line.
1: Yeah,
0: but this is gonna hurt.
1: He was getting nowhere. Instead, he gave up 15 yards.
0: So Grayson Warren is the one in taking the snaps at quarterback. At least according to our roster that we have.
1: Yeah, that's what I got.
0: So the Joab defense initially looked like they made the perfect play, and then you maybe get a little excited to make your first hit of the game, had your hands high up.
1: Boy, and then have them pinned against their end zone, and now they got breathing room, and that helps their nerves a little bit.
0: Yeah. You know, it's... do have an update for you in the Rams-Niners on our Central Bank score update. The Rams score to make it 7-3, courtesy of a big play from Puka Nacua. He didn't get the touchdown, but he had a pretty darn big catch and run. So here's Warren. Pass plays, tunnel screen, complete far side. Juab defends it pretty well. Only a gain of a couple yards as Ty Holm made the catch on the far side.
1: Yeah, good play by Juab because he had to make an open field one-on-one tackle. I didn't catch who it was, Tanner, but he made a good play for, you know, to stop it on a 1-2 yard gain.
0: So we got second down and eight now. Once again, appreciate our whole crew with us. We're getting some good replays for you tonight. When it's a Thursday and there's no other games going on, you bring the A-team. So option pitch here to the far side. The pitch goes forward in a good game to the outside. Carter Bell, who we talked about in the pregame show, pretty good running back for the Cowboys. Picks up a good chunk. We'll make it third down and manageable here.
1: You know, it seems like every year Grantsville just reloads with speed, you know, in their backfield. As long as I can remember, I actually lived out here for a couple years.
0: That's right.
1: Too, so I've watched, and they've always got speed.
0: Third down and three now for the Cowboy offense. They go two receivers near side, single receiver far side. Bring that tight end from right to left, or from right to left. A run up the gut for Bell, and he gets the first down. Excellent run. Needed three. Got four and a half, and the Cowboys will move the chains. First time they've moved him tonight on their own accord after the Juab penalty earlier in the drive, but really good mixing it up. Tunnel screens, little option pass, and then a run up the gut.
1: Well, and great offensive line play. Grantsville blew Juab off the ball on that and, you know, made it pretty easy.
0: This will be a fun battle to watch tonight, both these fronts for both sides. And, you know, when you get in these smaller schools in 2A and 3A, odds are they're going at each other both ways all night long. Warren in shotgun brings a man in motion. It's going to be an option to their outside. Bell is wrapped up. Wyatt Downard. Welcome back with the TFL.
1: He got out there quick. It looked like Bell had the corner right there, going to get around it, and the big kid Wyatt, some good speed there.
0: You watch Wyatt play basketball. He's a big kid, don't get me wrong, but he's just a good athlete. He's got some really good smarts to him, in addition to just being big. He's fast, and he's really intelligent. I mean, you see that with kind of that swim move there to get off his yeah. lineman, his blocking assignment. So a loss of two, second down and 12 here for Grayson Warren. Behind the chains, tunnel screen. It's low but complete, but Juab gets there in a hurry and cleans that up nicely as Ty Holm with the reception. And we saw Kelson Allred in on the tackle.
1: Kelson Allred, Clayton Pay was out there in a hurry. A few of them. There's a couple more you could call out there, I do believe. They read it well.
0: Tell you who I'm excited to watch play basketball this year is Clayton Pay. He had a great sophomore year for them off the bench. I think he's going to have a really big role this year.
1: His mother was one heck of a basketball player.
0: Back to passes, Warren on third and 10. Warren rolls out, pressure comes, gets the pass complete, has a blocker out in front, right at the sticks, and a push forward by Cruz Anderson to get the first down. Juab did a nice job getting in the backfield, but the completion and then a lot of green grass for the first down.
1: It was almost like a screen, but it wasn't a screen. It worked the same way.
0: Yes. You know,
1: then who was that? Cruz Anderson?
0: Yes.
1: He knew he was going to be close, and he just put his shoulder down and willed himself to get that last little bit to make sure he got the first down.
0: Quentin Robinson hit him pretty good, but give Cruz the credit for falling forward. Another first down for the Cowboys. They bring a man in motion. It's an option read up the gut, keeping the legs churning. A good run. There is a flag in the backfield here as Grayson Warren kept the pile pushing for a gain of 7, but usually when you see a flag back there, that means one thing and one thing only.
1: Yeah, but
0: illegal shift.
1: Yeah. That was an impressive run by Warren, though. You know, he was hit about 4 yards in, and he willed himself to, you know, to pick up 10 yards on it.
0: So first and 15 as the shift obviously takes place before the snap. You still let the play go, but it's not a pre-snap penalty, but usually that means a guy, you either had two guys in motion, one guy wasn't set, that kind of a thing. First down and 15 now for the Cowboys. I predicted a shootout tonight, by the way, off the air. There's 3 minutes left in the opening quarter. Both teams have only possessed the ball once.
1: Yeah, you're...
0: We're scoreless.
1: We might get, you know, a good amount of yards.
0: That's a good point.
1: Score.
0: Two receivers near side for Warren. Single back set, single receiver far side. Warren back to pass on first and 15. It's a screen low. Is that complete?
1: They say it is,
0: and it's a loss of another 4 yards, 5 yards.
1: Yeah, he wishes he would have dropped that. Not cost him the 5 yards. And Juab did a great job of pressuring the quarterback. They have a couple times, and both times he's got it back, but that one, it hurt him.
0: Justice Reynolds was the man in to get the stop for Juab, a name we will call over and over again all season long for Juab. Did last year for Justice. Second and 19, it's a loss of 4. Ransell's got to hurry here. They're just getting to the huddle with 11 seconds. They do break it quickly. Grayson Warren with trips near side brings Morrison in motion. It's going to be an option throw to the outside to Morrison. Has a lot of space left side. Gets tripped up. Gets a good gain, though. So second and 19. He got about 10 of those yards, maybe 11 back to bring up third down and 8. That was a great play design.
1: Well, that was a great play by Bryson Downard, because once again, he was the last thing between him and Morrison from a touchdown, because I guarantee if he got past, nobody was catching him.
0: That doesn't happen often with Morrisons. They don't get caught.
1: They don't get caught.
0: Third down and 8 now. Trips far side here for Warren. Takes the shotgun snap back to pass, and now flags fly, and we blow the play dead.
1: That's one thing we have seen a lot. Been a lot of flags early here.
0: Yes.
1: expect it to be a little cleaner, four games, five games into the season. But then also, there's a lot of butterflies because it's a big game.
0: Yeah, it's a Thursday night game. Thursday you have night. One less game day to prepare, right? So the false start on Grantsville will back them up 5 yards.
1: And these teams are rivals. They've gone out in a lot of years. You don't think about it because the distance they are and stuff. But this is a rivalry.
0: Absolutely.
1: Without a doubt.
0: We got a minute 30 to go in this opening quarter, believe it or not. Not a lot of incomplete passes and only one change of possession. That's a recipe for a fast court moving quarter. Two receivers far side, single one near side for Grayson Warren. Juab shows blitz. They only bring three. It's an option. Give up the middle, and Warren loses the ball. It's on the turf. Juab has it. Wyatt Downard. The strip, the fumble, and the recovery. Are they ruling this
1: an incomplete pass?
0: Really?
1: Boy, no. We'll see here.
0: I don't know about that. So he keeps it. It's closer than I thought it was.
1: I agree.
0: The hand does end up moving forward. The good news for Juab, either way, it's fourth down, and now Grantsville's in a punting situation.
1: Yeah, you can't fault that call going either way.
0: Right. In a bang-bang situation, you make a decision, you go with
1: it,
0: right?
1: If they had instant replay, you'd probably go with the call because there's not enough to overturn.
0: I was just going to say, they'd look at it for 20 minutes and then not change the call. High punt here for the Cowboys takes a friendly Grantsville bounce. Wow, inside the 20, inside the 10 to the 9.
1: That was a great punt. Great punt and a great bounce there.
0: Did you happen to watch Notre Dame, Wisconsin on Sunday at all?
1: I didn't.
0: BYU plays Notre Dame later in the year, so I wanted to watch it for that. And then I got a brother that's a Wisconsin fan, so I figured, I'll watch for him too. Wisconsin had maybe the best punt I have ever seen in my life. Just bounced at the 5. And just slowly rolled out right at the one, between the one and the end. You'll have to go look it up on YouTube. It was the best punt I maybe will ever see in the rest of my life. I mean, it was just unfortunate for Wisconsin. That was the highlight of the game for them because Notre Dame rolled. But punting's a big part of the game, special teams. So now Juab's got to go 91 yards here as they now go 5 receivers. Empty set for Price Armstrong. It's a quick tunnel to the outside on the far side. Caught. Catch and run, and spun up after a gain of 3, maybe 4 yards over on that far side. Gage Vance with the reception.
1: They do like that receiver screen right there. They run it. That's probably the fourth time at least that they've run it. But three of the four, they've been, successful. I guess, what did they get? 4 yards, 5 yards out of it. I've never been the biggest fan of that for some reason.
0: Of a tunnel screen?
1: Yeah. Not my favorite play.
0: That's fair. How do you feel about shovel passes? Because that's becoming much more prevalent in today's era of football. Kind of that running back comes up and you just it's a little less risky because you pitch it forward. If the running back doesn't catch it, it's incomplete. Armstrong going to load up for it. One-on-one with Gempler. Far side, and he just overshoots him. A good fight down the sideline. Tell you what, Trevor Thomas might be the player of the game so far for Grantsville. He has been phenomenal at that cornerback spot.
1: Yeah, that was great coverage. The throw was actually pretty good, maybe a little bit off, but the coverage was just right there.
0: Good friend of mine on Twitter, known as Rural Utah Sports, if you do not follow him and you're a fan specifically of high school football, 1 through 3A, 8-man through 3A, give him a follow. We'll get to that in a minute. Third down and 6, Armstrong throws Robinson's open, makes the catch, and gets the first down. Nice catch from Quentin Robinson, and he moves the sticks for Juab.
1: Yeah, Zayden Clark come in and made a good hit, but Armstrong floated that a little bit, if he could have got there a little bit quick, Robinson would have had a chance to break that thing in the air a bit too long.
0: End of one, still 0-0. We'll be back with second quarter action next on the Mid-Utah Radio Sports Network at Centricom Team Live.
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0: Welcome back on in. Second quarter underway. Screen to the outside caught by Downard as he gets out past the 30. Going to get close to a first down is Bryson Downard. Gain of 8 on first and 10.
1: Probably, you know, the last game that we did together, we had the mercy rule, Tanner. That's probably going to happen tonight.
0: No, I've had it for 3 straight games. I've had a running clock in every game this year. So, granted, I didn't do a game last week. I was in Texas. But, yeah, here we go. Armstrong on second and short. Throws over the middle into that soft spot of the zone, and Robinson makes the catch. Morrison read it well, but was just a step too late as Quentin Robinson secures the pass.
1: Armstrong throws a beautiful ball. Okay, that there was just threading the needle, getting it into Quentin Robinson, and just really impressive arm on Armstrong.
0: So I wanted to give a shout out Rural Utah Sports. This Grantsville leads the series 16-13 all time. That's pretty darn good. Yeah. Back and forth. It's 2-2 since 2023, including Juab winning in the playoffs last year. Failed to mention that in pregame. Downard cuts back upfield off the reverse. Gets a good gain before a hard hit. Grayson Warren, the quarterback, coming up from a safety spot and making the hit there.
1: Kind of funny the differences between the two brothers, isn't it?
0: Two very different
1: kind
0: players.
1: Kind of like twins, you know, kind of like Arnold Schwarzenegger and Danny DeVito. But not just kidding, you know, Bryce is quick. That boy's a fast.
0: It's always fun because, you know, you get in some of these small schools, a lot of guys play similar positions, not the Downards. Yeah. They are versatile. Armstrong loading up, going for it far side, and Quentin Robinson quit running for a second. I don't know if he was confused with the play call. And maybe he's saying he got bumped off his route, but either way, it's an incomplete pass.
1: I think he is. He just kind of put his hands out to the officials, wondering, I missed the replay. Let's see what happened.
0: 10:51 to go here in the second quarter. Third down and 5. We were expecting maybe some fireworks, and hey, we still very much could get that here for the rest of this ball game.
1: Yeah, they've both been moving the ball.
0: Yeah.
1: Just not finish it out.
0: That has certainly not been the issue. Third down and 5 here for the Juab offense. They go 2 receivers to either side, single back. Blitz shown here for Grantsville. Vance comes in motion. It's a fake pitch, counter, trip up. Excellent tackle from Beck Mondragon as the carry went to Tillman Yama.
1: 2 yards short, it looks like. It's a great, great tackle by Mondragon.
0: So that'll bring up 4th down for the Juab offense.
1: Kind of looks like he's going to keep him out there. We're at the 50-yard line, 4th and 2.
0: Coach Downard's been known to be aggressive, and that's part of the style in today's day and age, right? The analytics tell you to go for it more often than not. 4th and 3, Armstrong takes the shotgun snap. Pocket holds well. Price now rolls to his right, facing some heat. Pumps, and he goes down. He's sacked. Would have been better to throw it away, but now Grantsville is going to have excellent field position. Colt Thomas able to bring him down off that defensive end spot. Grantsville is going to have it near the 40 at the 41.
1: Yeah, that was some great coverage by the Grantsville defense because it was supposed to be a quick hitter and he had no place to throw it quickly.
0: So turnover on downs for Juab for the second time in as many drives. And now Grantsville comes out 1st and 10 with excellent field position at the Juab 41. Grantsville did pick up a couple first downs on their drive before ultimately punting it away. See if the Juab defense can stand strong here. Both defenses have bent but not broken so far in this first half. 10 minutes to go before halftime. Back to pass, loading up, launching. High ball, and it is broken up. Good job by Quentin Robinson. As Warren kind of took a shot, that might have changed the trajectory of the ball as he was trying to get it to tie home. But Quentin Robinson did a good job getting his mitts on the football.
1: Yeah, that was almost just a throw-up jump ball type. They were almost both playing defense to make sure the other didn't catch it.
0: Second down and 10 as Grantsville takes a shot on first down. Grayson Warren. As we're going to see Ty Holm come back out to the near side. He's got another receiver in the slot. Single receiver far side. Single back here with a tight end for Warren. Warren brings that receiver on the far side in motion, takes the snap. It's going to be a quick pass to the outside off the option read. Complete, Cruz Anderson. Anderson has space, gets to the edge, 30, 25, pushed out of bounds at the 20-yard line, where it'll be first down and 10 for the Cowboys. Cruz Anderson's got some nice wheels to him.
1: Well, and Ty Holm made that happen with an amazing block on the corner.
0: You see this type of offense a lot more now. It's almost like a triple option, but you're last pit, it's not even a pitch, it's a throw forward to the wide receiver who's out in the flat. That's become a very popular style of offense here in the 2026. As Grantsville has another first and 10. Two receivers far side, single near side. Brings his man in motion. Option pitched at the last second to Moritzen. Kind of a dangerous play. Joab corrals it well. That was kind of broken. Carter Bell kind of ran in to Warren at the beginning of the play.
1: Yeah, that was broken from the start, and honestly, Grantsville did a pretty good job of not taking a loss of yards on it, and a pretty handy play by Grayson Warren right there.
0: No gain, second down and 11. Yeah, that could have been disaster, either turnover or a big loss. Grantsville at least turns it into no gain. Second down and 10, 9:13 to go before halftime. Trips to the far side here for Grayson Warren. Warren takes the shotgun snap, back to pass, pumps with it, going to go deep, far side. It is hauled in for a touchdown. Beck Mondragon. What a throw from Grayson Warren as Mondragon hauls it in. Grantsville's going to open up on top with the TD.
1: That was just a perfect throw. It had to be perfect for him to get it, the perfect throw and catch. Any shorter, it's batted down. Any longer, he couldn't got it. I mean, it was a great play.
0: A dime from Grayson Warren. As now the extra point will be attempted by Cash Hammond. That's a good kicker name, Cash. As he will attempt the PAT here, Grantsville opens up on top here on a Thursday. X snaps good, hold good, kick easily is through for three. 9 minutes remaining before halftime. It's Grantsville 7, Juab 0 on the Mid-Utah Radio Sports Network. 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
0: Welcome back on it. 7-0 Grantsville leads after a beautiful touchdown pass from Grayson Warren to Beck Mondragon. So, really, really beautiful ball. Not much more we could say. The replay showed it all. As this kick goes in for a touchback, Joab will have first down and 10 at the 20. Real important drive here for Joab Kurt. They've shown they can move the football. And really going to be important for them to get something here on this drive, not stall out.
1: Well, the other thing you got to remember is coming out of the half, Grantsville will have the ball again. So the last thing you want is them to go into the half with a chance to score.
0: Get the ball back.
1: Get the ball back.
0: Yeah.
1: A game can get away from you in a hurry, you know, in these situations.
0: You're on the road, right? Real important to maybe quiet this crowd's invigorated here in Grantsville. Trips far side for Price Armstrong, single receiver near side. As Price claps the hands, quick hitter to the outside, complete Robinson. Far side, good catch and run, Quentin Robinson. He's showing that speed as he gets the first down. Quick hitter, and Grantsville moves the sticks for yet another Nephi Western Federal Credit Union first down.
1: Yeah, Quentin Robinson has the ability at any time to break the long one, you know, so it's always there. It's... You know, the same thing with Bryson Downard. You know, they got a couple players that at any time they could break.
0: Gage Vance has got some wheels.
1: So
0: Armstrong, single receiver near side, claps the hands, back to pass, pumps with it. Going to take a shot downfield, and there's only a Grantsville defender there. And Juab smartly, Bryson Downard looking like a safety that he is, breaks the play up. I don't know if he got bumped off the line again here. Kurt, but there was no one there with the exception of Dawson Dunleavy. Or no, that was Moritzson that was back there.
1: Yeah, I just think it was overthrown right there. And, man, Bryson down, and how heady of a play is that? You know, he just saw that ball in Morrison's hands and, you know, and knocked it out.
0: How easy would it be as the receiver to say, oh, that ball, that's not my ball, right?
1: Right.
0: But not
1: Bryson.
0: Bryson did a great job there.
1: Yeah,
0: we may come back to that later as a key moment in our game. That turnover would have been costly for Juab just 14 seconds into the drive. Second and 10 now. Trips near side. Grantsville had a player coming on late.
1: That's kind of interesting that the official held the play up a little bit.
0: And if Juab subbed, then they've got to give Grantsville the right to sub.
1: Maybe that's what happened.
0: Yeah. Now we're ready to play as Armstrong going to keep it himself. Left side, quick move from Price. Falls forward for game six on second down and 10. Sets up a much more manageable third down here.
1: Yeah, that's a big weapon right there, you know, when he can keep the ball and run it. And, you know, as far as keeping the defense a little bit honest. And that's the thing, too. Both teams done very well
0: yes.
1: on the play calls, you know, and keeping
0: Agreed.
1: It honest, keeping it.
0: Third down and four. Armstrong back to pass. Pocket holds. Flag does fly. Complete to Robinson on the far side. We've got another flag here. There's two. There's one right near the sideline. Right about where we're sitting at midfield, and then another one further down. Is this going to be a sideline warning against Grantsville?
1: Well, Grantsville's pointing out and wondering what's going on, and I'm not sure.
0: Their coaching staff has something to say to the officials, but this is a conversation that is being had here. So let's see. So I think it is just a sideline warning, is my guess. But are they moving the sticks? This is really fascinating.
1: It looks like they're walking it off because we had the catch.
0: Yeah.
1: Was made. Well, they got the ball on the side, so I don't think they've decided. The ball's still marked where it went down.
0: Yeah. So Juab caught to refresh. Quentin Robinson had a nice catch and run for a first down. So the first penalty is declined, or they just declined the penalty either way. Illegal substitution, okay. So Grantsville was probably had a guy coming off late,
1: yeah.
0: would be my guess. Or he had 12 guys on the field. So Juab declines it, no harm, no foul there. Well, it's a harm because it is a first down for the Wasps. Armstrong claps the hands. Option, pitch right side, the ball's on the turf, and it is likely recovered here from Grantsville. Do they have it? They do. What a costly turnover. You get a gift from Juab. You're starting to move the football. And now Grantsville's Zaxton Ellis was one of the first ones in there, just not able to control the pitch. Ellis was right there. It was ultimately recovered. Colt Thomas, who had the sack to end the last drive for the Grantsville defense, gets the fumble recovery.
1: Yeah, you know, so far Grantsville's playing the cleaner game, and they're up on the scoreboard.
0: We talked about how important the drive was offensively for Juab. Now this defensive drive becomes increasingly important. If you're Grantsville, maybe smelling a little blood, not a knockout punch per se, but certainly the momentum has shifted to the Cowboys.
1: Yeah, definitely. And, man, if they can grind this ball out for a few minutes and hold on to it, and being on defense for a long time is demoralizing.
0: It really is. First down and 10 now. Give up the middle, Bell. Big hole for Bell. First down run, a gain of 11 for Carter. He rings a few bells along the way and moves the sticks. Grantsville gets a first down.
1: Grantsville had a couple big guys, Wyatt Lee and I think 66 is Teagan Dalton. Those big boys blew open a big hole right there.
0: This offensive line is doing, I don't want to say just enough, they're doing above and beyond that, but they've been just a little bit better than Juab's front, at least here in the second quarter.
1: Well, they're big, you know. They,
0: yes.
1: they've got Juab outweighed, you know, just looking here at the pretty handily.
0: Timeout called by Grantsville, so that's kind of fascinating here. We'll take it and be right back on the Mid-Utah Radio Sports Network in Centricon, Team Hive.
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0: 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They have been coming to Ephraim a lot, so I've been heading over for lunch a few times, Kurt. And I'll tell you what, RJ's pretty darn good.
1: Yeah, they make some good food.
0: Yeah, they do.
1: They do a good job.
0: So check them out on Facebook for their updates on where they're going to be.
1: We have them cater a Christmas party every year, so call them up and have them cater. They're awesome.
0: Morrison on a jet sweep, cuts back upfield. It was going to go for a big loss, and Gabe, or I'm getting him confused with his brother, Brigham Morrison, the run of five. That looked like it might have been a loss of 4 or 5 yards, and instead he turns it back upfield for the Grantsville Cowboys.
1: He just made an unreal cut. He cut back to the left there, and it's almost like a basketball play when you juke somebody out and put them down. And quick feet, just quick feet.
0: Well, Brigham had a pretty good basketball year last year as just a junior, or as a sophomore, excuse me, he's a junior now. Second down and five now for Grayson Warren. Warren brings a man in motion, takes the snap. It's quarterback keep up the middle. Warren has some space right side, gets to the edge before he's brought down. See if they give it. This is close to the first down. This will depend on the spot here. It's going to be very close.
1: Rhett Richards for JUAB was in on the made the solo tackle.
0: They give him the first down. So an excellent run from Grayson Warren. Once again, that offensive line just giving Grantsville all sorts of opportunities regardless of the play call.
1: Yeah, they're doing a great job of, you know, getting their blocking assignments, and, you know, Grantsville's doing a good job of finding that hole and letting it develop and hitting it.
0: 7-0 Cowboys trying to tack on, make this a two-score game. Warren give to Bell. Massive hole for Bell up the gut. What a run. What a parting of the gold sea right there. My goodness, a 9-yard run from Carter Bell.
1: Yeah, Wyatt Lee's huge, you know, for the offensive lineman for Grantsville. And the Jubb's having a hard time. The kid's massive.
0: You know, you can be big, and you can make yourself big. He does both.
1: Yeah.
0: Under 6 minutes to go before halftime, midway through the second quarter, trips to the near side here for Grayson Warren. Single back is Bell. No receivers on the far side. Morrison goes in motion. They run it up the gut. JUAB defends that a lot better as Bell goes down. Tackle made by Justice Reynolds. It's a gain of a yard, needed two, so third and a yard now.
1: Yeah, Justice decided he better come from that linebacker spot and plug that hole that they're blowing open, so he did a great job of recognizing that.
0: Third down and a yard to go. Easily four down territory here if you're Grantsville. Probably have two plays called here. As we'll see what Grayson Warren has in store. Two receivers far side, single near side with a tight end. Single back is Carter Bell. Brings that tight end from right to left. Warren goes with a little bit of a hard count. Changes his call at the line of scrimmage. 10 on the shot on the play clock. Takes the snap. It's going to be a play action. Quick hitter to the outside. The tight end wide open. 10-5. Easy touchdown. Catch and run. Colt Thomas. Reward the fella. He had the sack and the fumble recovery on defense. Now he has a touchdown.
1: Well, that was just a great play call. Everybody in the stadium thought they had half a yard of control on the line. They're just going to get the first down. And shocked us all, so give some credit to the Grantsville coaches on the perfect play.
0: Dawson Dunleavy with the beautiful block, too, on the outside. Grantsville will make it 13-0, second time into the Cache Valley Bank end zone tonight. Up here in Tooele County, extra point coming here for Cache. Hanson, snaps good, hold good, kick on its way easily. Cache Hammond, excuse me. Cache is cash money. That makes it 14-0, 4:54 to go. 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
0: our RJ's Barbecue scoreboard. It's Grantsville 14, Juab 0. And Robinson with a chance to return this inside the 5. Quentin gets up to the 10, 15, has a block to the 20. Stutter step, stays on his feet out past the 25. The ball came loose.
1: Looked like Juab got it back.
0: That is what the body language is telling me. Grantsville might be a little more enthusiastic had they gotten it. So Juab will have it. First and 10 at the 26. Now, Kurt, this gets real... I don't want to use the word desperate. It's a two-score game. You're not even to halftime. But like you said, Grantsville's going to get the football to start the second half. You have a quick three and out here, and Grantsville scores again. You're down 21-0 and giving them the ball.
1: The problem is that, you know, the broadcaster's obvious wisdom is every score and every score, every position gets so much more important. So
0: it sure does.
1: We just stepped up a notch on the importance of this drive.
0: Well, this starts well for you. Are they going to call a false start here? I thought Juab had gone with a hard count. Grantsville's backing up, and they do call an offside. So I was going to say, I didn't see a Wasp move. I saw four or five Cowboys move. And so that will bring up first and 5. Armstrong claps the hands. It's going to be a give up the gut. Big hole for Juab, but a nice shoestring tackle after the run from Tillman Yama.
1: You know, Grantsville's just doing a great job. They made several open field tackles. Right there was Mondragon. We called his name a couple times and made a nice play.
0: Armstrong on second and 1. Dancing around, has time, rolls to his right. Price throws it, far side incomplete. Robinson kind of in the area there, but it's going to be incomplete, third down and short here. And Grantsville has kind of gotten used to this quick-hitting offense because it's twice now on a short-yard situation that Price Armstrong has had where he's wanted to go quick, but there's been a Cowboy defender there.
1: Well, and the problem is Armstrong struggled when they pushed him out. When they've got him thrown on the run, you know, he hasn't been nearly as accurate as those short hitters, so they're taking that away and forcing him into what's looking like more of a weakness.
0: Third and 1, over the middle, complete, first down, and then some. Catch and run. Staying on his feet into the 40, 39-yard line. Bryson Downard, a dangerous kind of throw over the middle, but Bryson split the Red Sea this time and moves the chains into Grantsville territory. A huge third down conversion for Juab.
1: He was just one jersey grab away from, you know, a touchdown right there.
0: Stiff arm.
1: You know, honestly. Well, that's what we say. They can score it in a hurry, and that's what they need.
0: Rounds with the tackle there. Armstrong gets rid of it. Tunnel to Robinson. Blown up. What an excellent, excellent play. That's Zayden Clark with the TFL off the tunnel screen.
1: Yeah, they just, I mentioned I hate that play. you don't have any time to do, you know, if it's read well, they're in trouble. And yeah, they had no time to make a play off it.
0: Loss of a yard on the play for the Juab Wasps. Did you watch Seattle and New England last night?
1: No.
0: That was open field tackling by the... I've never seen at any level a team tackle that well in week one. I mean, it was unbelievable what Seattle did defensively. Armstrong over the middle. Gempler with a drop. I think he knew he was going to have a lot of green grass on that far side. A rare drop from Brady Gempler.
1: I think that was the old famous, you know, look up to see where you get to run to before you had the ball. And just didn't pull it in.
0: Knew it the moment he took his eyes off it. Third down and 11. Would have been at least a first down, if not more, for Brady Gempler. Grantsville's done a nice job. After that opening drive, they've kind of made Brady disappear a little bit. Third and 11 here for Price Armstrong. Claps the hands. High snap. Price steps up in the pocket. Throws to Robinson right at the sticks. It's going to depend on the spot. Forward progress is at least going to make it close, and I think they're going to say he's a yard shy.
1: Juab got away with a big old hold.
0: They
1: right
0: sure
1: there.
0: Did. I was waiting. If you weren't going to bring it up, I was.
1: I don't know how they missed that, but Juab's very fortunate that they're sitting on fourth and a yard.
0: They go no huddle. Fourth down, a yard to go. 3 minutes to play before halftime. They go quarterback wedge. First down. Ran.
1: Nephi, they call that the Juab tush push, don't they?
0: Tush push everywhere now. Did you have coin it?
1: I just come up with that. It worked.
0: You haven't watched any Philadelphia games in the last 5 years.
1: I don't watch Philadelphia games.
0: You're a Cowboy fan. You shouldn't watch Philadelphia games. First down and 10.
1: I don't even like Philadelphia Eagles fans.
0: Oh, don't get my brother.
1: My son's one.
0: My dad is one, and my brother's a Packer fan, and oh, it is lively in the family group chat these days, yeah. Armstrong back to pass on first and 10. Pocket holds nice. He's going to take a shot for Gempler at the end zone. Hand fighting. Gempler goes up and makes the snag and is in 4-6.
1: That made up for his missed pass right there, because that was an amazing catch, because he was getting grabbed while he was making that pass. And what a great pass by Armstrong.
0: Had the one-on-one coverage. Gempler goes up, snags the football into the Cache Valley Bank end zone.
1: That's honestly crazy good. That's beautiful. You know, the same thing Grantsville did on their touchdown. Just both took the great catches you'll see in high school football.
0: Massive score for the Juabwas. Armstrong to attempt the PAT. Snap good, hold good, kicks on its way, and it is through. So with 2:33 to go, Juab answers 14-7 Grantsville. We knew the sparks would come. It just took us a quarter. We'll be back on the Mid-Utah Radio Sports Network at Centricom Team Hive.
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0: Welcome back on in. It's Juab set to kick off. The kicker standing awfully close to the ball.
1: I was just thinking
0: this
1: that.
0: Is interesting. And I believe, trying to get the number on that kicker, is it 64? They just go with kind of a high kick here, fielded at about the 15-yard line for Grantsville. They'll get out to the 30. Just kind of a high pooch kick there.
1: Yeah, you know, it gives Juab time at that height to get down to cover it, but it also gives, you know, the opposing team, Grantsville, some good field position just from where they catch it.
0: Keaton Helms was the one to kick off for Grantsville, for Juab. So first down and 10 now for Grantsville. Stick with us. We've got our Jones and DeMille Engineering halftime show coming up, supporting our youth and their efforts to develop new talents and passions and paving the way to success. That's Jones and DeMille Engineering. Central Bank score update. It's San Francisco 10, LA 7. The Rams heavy, heavy Super Bowl favorites coming into this year. Yet they trail on their opening game. As Warren's back to pass, pump fakes with it. Going to take a shot over the middle. Double coverage, but the receiver's there. And it is caught. No, broken up. Bryson Downard breaking it up at the last second along with Will Armstrong.
1: Yeah, a great defensive play right there, because that ball was right on the money.
0: That was a pretty good throw.
1: Good throw, but just some good defense, as Juab recognized it and put two defenders on it.
0: Dawson Dunleavy was the intended receiver. He's had some good blocks tonight out at receiver. Yet to really get involved catching the ball, but I'll say this for Grantsville, their skill position guys, they are a unit. I mean, there's not any, you know, it's hard to tell in football like you would in basketball, but there's not a selfish guy out there. They're not the ones getting the ball. They're blocking hard. Backwards pass now out to Moritz and far side, and that is going to be in the air. That was close to a horse collar. They don't call it. It was close. I think because he was falling forward.
1: Yeah.
0: You grabbed, but you didn't yank.
1: I think he got his shoulder and, you know, pulled him forward instead of being able to pull him backwards. But, yes, it was close.
0: It was very close. Third and two now for Grantsville. Boy, would this be a gift for Juab if they could get off the field here, get the ball back with under two to go. Warren on third down and two, trips near side. Grayson, quarterback draw, up the gut, and he gets stuffed, and he's right at the line. The pile's pushing. This is purely going to depend on the spot here, Kurt. Wow.
1: It is, they had him stop, but the pile pushed. Who was that, Kelson? Was that Kelson Allred that come in and made the push? Oh, they give it to him.
0: It was right at the line to gain. Wow. Extremely close. That's a huge gift for Grantsville. Now, if you're Juab, you just got to make sure you get into the locker room without giving up a touchdown.
1: Yeah.
0: Or any points, for that matter. First and 10. Option. Pitch far side. some space to the outside, and Morrison takes it out of bounds for a decent gain. Stops the clock at a minute 18.
1: Yeah, that's a big thing there, getting out and stopping the clock.
0: As Morrison, shifty.
1: You know, Warren's a good little quarterback. He makes some great reads. He's not very big.
0: He's the backup.
1: Notice how small he is. I don't see how he sees over the line, but he's made some great throws, you know, over him.
0: Keep in mind, he is the backup quarterback. Crew Allred got hurt in the Manti game, played last week, but it has been Grayson Warren that's gotten the call here tonight. Second down and three. Warren brings a tight end from right to left, or left to right. Back to pass on second and short. Pocket collapses. He rolls out. Takes a hit as he throws. He has a receiver wide open who makes the grab out past the 40 to the 30. Ty Holm, there was no one near him. Reynolds had to come back to make the tackle.
1: Yeah, Joe, I was pretty fortunate that Holmes bobbled that ball a little bit and gave him a chance to get in there and make that tackle. He was wide open a long ways to go.
0: Trips near side now for Warren. Takes the shotgun snap. Throws far side, complete. Catch and knocked out of bounds, Dawson Dunleavy.
1: Joe's playing a pretty soft defense right here. You know, I understand you don't want to make the home run, but, man, they're giving him the chance to get in there and have several shots at the end zone to score here.
0: Well, and you look at how the PATs have been kicked by Cash Hammond. He's got a pretty good leg. He may be even getting into some field goal situations here. If you look at Cash Hammond, let's look at his kicking so far this year. He's 7-for-8 on PATs, 2-for-4 on field goals, made one from 37. So, I mean, he's got a decent leg. Man comes in motion here. The ball ends up on the turf, and it is still on the turf. Fight for the loose ball. Jones got it. Wyatt Downard recovers with 48 seconds. Fumble Ruski. That ball was on the turf a long time. Benefits the Juab Wasps as they get it back. A bad snap. Ball ends up on the ground. It gets kicked around. And Wyatt Downard scoops in for the football.
1: Well, and now this close to halftime, got a momentum.
0: You still have two timeouts.
1: Yeah.
0: And knowing this personnel, this roster, this staff, I think they're going to be pretty darn aggressive here.
1: Oh, and why not? You know, you got the players, you know, in Robinson and Downard and
0: Gempler is
1: Gempler,
0: out there.
1: Who I'm trying to
0: Vance,
1: come up with.
0: Like,
1: yeah.
0: You got a number of guys you can get the ball to. So here we go, Price Armstrong. Clap of the hands, back to pass, pocket holds. Gempler catches, gets sideline, and steps out of bounds as that stops the clock at 42 seconds.
1: You know, perfect play. If you can get 7 yards and use 6 seconds, now you're putting yourself in a position.
0: They'll give him six on that one, second down and four. Trips far side, single receiver near side for Price Armstrong. Claps the hands, back to pass. Pocket holds, loads up over the middle. Robinson hit a little early. They don't call it. Morrison was there.
1: Yeah, I thought they got away with one right there, but pretty close.
0: It was pretty close. Yeah, I think that's a good 50-50. That's a 50.
1: Yeah.
0: It's one of those 50-50s, right?
1: Yeah, we can go with that.
0: Third down and four, 37 seconds remaining. This is a big third down for Juab offensive. If Grantsville can get off the field here and get in the locker room up seven, that'd be huge for them. Armstrong, back to pass. Pocket holds well for Price. He now rolls to his left. Price becomes a runner and just gets drilled. An excellent open field tackle, 45. Colt Thomas again. Colt has had a whale of a first half on both sides of the ball.
1: Yeah, and Armstrong just didn't get a good read right there. You know, a couple moves earlier, he might have got the first down running, but he kind of waited too long trying to find a receiver.
0: So fourth down, Grantsville calls a timeout here. We'll keep it here. Got a text from our good friend Rick Robinson, who does officiating. He said because on that horse collar, no call. He said because he fell forward. Yeah, they're not going to call
1: that's
0: that.
1: What he called,
0: so,
1: yeah.
0: So he told me good call, and that's I'm going to give him credit because he's the one that told me that. So fourth down now. This. You got to get a good punt here.
1: And if you're Grantsville, go for the block.
0: Why not?
1: I'd line everybody up against the, you know, I'd go for the block.
0: Why? Absolutely. Why not? 28 seconds. Grantsville will have one timeout remaining. And the way their defense is lined up right now, Grantsville simply called the timeout to stop the clock. They know what the play call defensively is is there. So Juab does appear to be in punt formation. Grantsville will send a band back to receive the punt.
1: And you got to keep one back for a safety valve too, you know, if you rush it.
0: Juab gets the snap off well. Richards, great punt. Sidewinding inside the 30, bounces inside the 20. It's picked up by the quarterback, Warren. Warren heads for the sideline, stays on his feet, gets knocked out of bounds at about the 36-yard line. Oh, now we got a flag on the far side.
1: I think it's on grass.

0: It looked like a Grantsville player had held on to a Juab player's leg as he was going out of bounds.
1: After the play's over, so it is a personal foul on Grantsville. So that basically negates the return at the end of the day. So it's a 15-yarder. 15 seconds left before halftime. 14-7, Grantsville leads it. Only in 3A and under do you have your quarterback, running back, punts.
0: Yeah. Especially your backup. I wonder who's the third quarterback.
1: Yeah. When I was at Manti, Brady Aist was our quarterback, won a state championship his senior. He was our punt returner.
0: Oh, yeah, that's crazy.
1: Hey, he was just a dang good athlete, so that's just kind of how it worked. Yeah. Grantsville in victory formation here to head into the locker room, and they are going to run a play. Bell goes counter left side, stays on his feet, and goes down after a gain of 3 yards, and that is going to take us into halftime. Tried to maybe see if Juab was sleeping. They were not sleeping, and that will take us to the break. 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
1: Halftime here in Grantsville. It is Grantsville 14, Juab 7. After a scoreless opening quarter, Grantsville gets two on the board to make it 14-0. Big score for Juab towards the end of the half to make it 14-7. Tanner Wilkinson and Kurt Allred with you here in Tooele County. Kurt, we knew these teams could score. It just took them a minute to wake up. Your thoughts initially on how that first half went?

0: I just think they both kind of made some mistakes. You know, we had a lot of flags.
1: Yeah,
0: was moving the ball, but a couple times they set themselves back. You know, and then a couple turnovers and stuff, and I think they just kind of hurt themselves a little bit. The defense was good. You don't take that away, but I still think they just kind of hurt themselves, you know, for that first quarter especially.
1: You know, it's interesting. I don't think there was a three and out that whole first half. I think at least one first down was picked up on every single drive either way, and yet we only had three total touchdowns. So it was kind of fascinating to follow on that front. Halftime is brought to you by Jones & DeMille Engineering. 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Not a lot of other scores to update you on tonight where it's a Thursday. The Niners and Rams are at halftime in Melbourne. I've been told it's not Melbourne. If you're from there, you say Melbourne.
0: Melbourne.
1: Yeah, putting shrimp on the bobby down there. It's 10-7, as mentioned, for San Francisco. And that's the only update we have for you tonight. Score updates are brought to you by Central Bank. 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Let's go over real quick, Kurt, some other games that are going to be coming up tomorrow night that certainly... have our audience interested. Some really important games tomorrow across the board. The way that this works now in the 3A South with seven teams is one team has a region bye. That's JUAP tonight. They're playing a non-region game. The rest of these teams in the 3A South region have games tomorrow. So number 5 Cedar is at Manti, rematch of the state championship game. Manti lost a couple players to broken collarbones last week, which is just heartbreaking for two of their seniors. Their two best receivers, two best defensive backs out for the rest of the year. But Cedar's not a team that throws the ball a whole lot. Cedar lost to Dixie last week, which was very surprising in 3A. So that one's interesting. You can catch that game tomorrow. Canyon View, North Sampete. People are sick of hearing us by the end of tomorrow night. Maybe we'll get it because you and I will be on the call for that game. That was a fun one you and I had last year at Cedar. Rafa Contreras with a 51-yard field goal as time expired for North Sampete to beat Canyon View for the first time in a decade.
0: Yeah, that was quite a game. If you remember the first half, North Sampete could not move the ball. It was ugly, honestly. You know, but, man, they made some halftime adjustments, and they come up and... You know, they started mixing in some short pass plays, different sweeps and stuff. It was just like a whole other team. And boy, that was probably, that might have been the funnest game I can ever remember, you know, broadcasting right there.
1: Richfield Carbon, we will not have that game on any of our networks tomorrow, but Richfield expected to roll in that one.
0: Richfield's tough. They got a good squad down there again.
1: Yeah. Other games tomorrow, North Sevier takes on Rich in 1A versus... Eight-man matchup. And then you got Gunnison Valley, Parowan. You and I did Gunnison Valley 2 weeks ago. Gunnison rolled Milford last week. So the Bulldogs are 3-1, looking to go 4-1. Coach Austin Jackson's doing a good job down there in Gunnison. Number 3, Beaver takes on Milford. Beaver has had a rough start, but that's because they played like a gauntlet of a schedule. You opened with one of the best small schools in Nevada. Then you played San Juan. Then you played Kanab. Got a win against Emory, I believe, last week, and so.
0: But the thing about it is you know, we talk about Morgan, we talk about Grant, so these guys knowing how to win. So does Beaver. You know, and what that does playing those guys, it makes them better at the end of the year,
1: right?
0: You know, so.
1: ALA takes on South Sevier. ALA, I believe, is undefeated right now, but they have played kind of a weaker schedule. South Sevier hasn't won a game, but they played a really difficult schedule. So that's going to be interesting to see how those numbers add up tomorrow night. And then number 4, Summit Academy at number 2, Delta. That's a massive 2A game. Delta beat this JUAP team in week 1. So that's going to be a fascinating one tomorrow night as well. Catch all those games on teamhive.live, powered by Centricom, or... five of those games will be on the radio tomorrow as well, including our game with North Sampete and Canyon View. Once again, you're tuned in to the Jones and DeMille Engineering Halftime Show. They're supporting local programs and academic and athletic achievements, building relationships, and working passionately. That is a winning combination. Well, we don't have the Jonas Brothers, who are performing at halftime in Australia right now for fans. 100,000 seat stadium that they're playing in, by the way, in Melbourne.
0: That's pretty crazy.
1: That's a lot. That's the big house. That's Michigan.
0: Yeah, that's,
1: you don't get a lot of NFL stadiums that are close to that. You got a couple 80,000s out there, I believe, in the world of the National Football League. But yeah,
0: and think of all those people that come to watch these things from Australia.
1: Okay? Yeah,
0: you know, it's like if I got two soccer teams from Belgium, I'm not going to watch them.
1: Think about it. It was the World Cup just happened in the United States this summer, right?
0: That's crazy how many will just go watch that football game.
1: Yeah. So I have a buddy who's a big Miami Dolphins fan, and they were playing, I want to say, Germany a few years ago against the Chiefs, and he went, said it was an incredible experience.
0: Yeah.
1: Weird, because, you know, it's not a home game for either team. It's just people who want to learn about the sport. And I saw last night one of the local bars in Melbourne. It's a Seahawks bar. So Seahawk fans in Australia were going and watching their team last night get their Super Bowl rings and get a win against New England back-to-back. You know, that was the Super Bowl matchup, and that's how we kicked off the NFL season. But it's good to have all of football back. You know, you get that taste with high school, and then you got a little taste with the JUCO and snow. Then FBS was back last week. Power 4 football, excuse me. And then now we got the National Football League back.
0: Yeah.
1: So it is fully football season.
0: And coming up to my favorite time of year, you know, you got that brief time where you got the MLB going, the football
1: going.
0: It's like,
1: it's pretty great.
0: Yeah, that's
1: the one time of year I do watch baseball is during the playoffs. So I can tell you a few names of who's good, and then that's about it until we get to the postseason. So, anyway, our halftime show, we'll take another break. We'll be right back, get you keys to the second half. Maybe go over the Big 12 football schedule coming up on Saturday. It's a big one. Arkansas comes to Salt Lake. Arizona comes to Provo. We'll talk more football next. It's your Jones and DeMille Engineering Halftime Show on the Mid-Utah Radio Sports Network, CentralCom Team Hive.
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1: Welcome back on in as our Jones and DeMille Engineering halftime show begins to wrap up. Juab and Grantsville Cowboys lead 14-7 at the break. This is kind of throwing me for a loop because the sun's set here, right? It's officially nighttime. It's still super sunny in Melbourne as I've got this game on my laptop. It's kind of throwing me for a loop. But they're kind of in their winter transitioning into summer in Australia. The season's flip, right? It was 57 at kickoff.
0: Didn't you say it's tomorrow there?
1: It is tomorrow there. So, yeah, so it makes sense. They're a day ahead. Yeah. I don't know if you saw this story. This was fascinating. The Niners defensive coordinator, Raheem Morris, former Atlanta Falcons head coach, missed his birthday, technically, because they left the day before. You know, the flight is very long to Australia. It's like a it's a very long trip. They left the day before his birthday, but because of the time change, landed after his birthday. So he completely missed his birthday.
0: I didn't see that, but I saw where they, as soon as they got off the plane, the Niners, they cut one of their players and he had to fly home. Did you see that?
1: No.
0: That's brutal. That's tough.
1: The NFL is as brutal of a league as it comes when it comes to that kind of stuff, but I did not see that.
0: That's something you can expect out of the 49ers.
1: You're speaking my language. I just had to explain to our producer, Adam Coombs. He told me, I've kind of been a Niners fan. I said, well, you're going to one of the good ones, Adam, because there are some out there that I do not like very much.
0: My wife's a 49ers fan.
1: I like that your family mixes it up because mine does too. You've got Niners, Cowboys, and Eagles, right? Any others?
0: No,
1: it's just those three.
0: Pretty much.
1: So my dad's an Eagles fan. Youngest brother's a Packer fan. Middle brother's a Colts fan, but he's not, you know, as invested in it. And then I like Arizona. So, yeah, we went 4-for-4 with different teams. But let's get you some keys to the second half here, Kurt. If you're the Juab Wasps, you did some things really well. But you had a lot of drives stall out, and a lot of it came down to one simple mistake on each drive.
0: Yeah, and then they had, did they have two turnovers?
1: Yeesh.
0: Or just one?
1: Just the one, just but they had a turnover on downs deep in their own, you know, and the sack kind of hurt them on that. But
0: I don't know. You know, you sit there and you look at this, and honestly, Tanner, both teams have got to be happy where they're at. You know, the way Grantsville was moving the ball up 14-0, it's like they were taking control and Juab come back and got that score to put them back in the ball game. You know, and anytime you're up 14-7 at halftime, you got to be happy with that. So I think both teams got to be happy because they're both in the game. You know, it's still anybody's ball game. So
1: absolutely.
0: It comes down to the basics. You got two teams that are this close to each other in skill and in everything else, in tradition and everything they've got. To me, it comes down to who comes in with the less penalties and the less turnover the second half. It could come down to who has the ball the last.
1: That's a good point.
0: Last possession.
1: That's how it was for Grantsville and Manti.
0: Yeah.
1: It came down to the final play of regulation. So.
0: And both teams are loaded with big play players.
1: Yes.
0: You know, so it's not like they've only got one player that they can hone in on to stop.
1: That's a good point.
0: You know, both teams got to play honest because there's plenty of options.
1: So Grantsville will receive to start the second half up 7. That's a huge benefit to Grantsville. If you're the Juab defense, got to pick up where you left off. Wyatt Downard getting a fumble recovery. We're even as far as turnovers go. Both teams have officially turned the ball over one time apiece. Now, Juab's turnover on downs was critical because it was near midfield. It was a big sack that went for a loss of 10 yards. I would almost count that as a turnover.
0: And then they immediately had that face mask.
1: That's right.
0: Put them 15 yards closer and put them right in a position.
1: So Juab will kick off to start the second half. They went with a little pooch kick with Keaton Helms on the one time they did kick off.
0: Now they got Robert Rounds, it looks like. I think. It's hard to tell.
1: Though, yeah, the Juab numbers get hard to read once the sun goes down.
0: Oh, no, it's the same.
1: High kick.
0: A little better kick.
1: And it goes fielded at about the 10-yard line for Grantsville. Cut back upfield. Bumped. Thrown off. Gets to the edge. Has all kinds of space and he's gone. Wow. Perfect blocking downfield from Grantsville. And it's a kick return for a touchdown. Dawson Dunleavy on the opening kickoff of the second half. Takes it in for 6. And Grantsville makes it 20-7 with the PAT pending.
0: Boy, he broke some tackles too, some good blocks, but that was mostly Dunleavy just breaking up three tackles to get around there.
1: And two guys there. That's broke three. And then the kicker was his last line of defense. Wow. Trevor Thomas, who's had a few pass breakups today, had an excellent block on the outside as well. Dawson Dunleavy, I said he's done everything else but really catch the ball, and now he gets his moment in the moon. Not in the sun, but in the moon as the sun sets, and that makes it 27. As mentioned, PAT is up and through. So with 11:44 remaining here in the third quarter, it's Grantsville 21, Juab 7 on the Mid-Utah Radio Sports Network and Centricom Team High.
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1: Well, Kurt, you talk about momentum shifting on a dime, and that is literally what just happened.
0: And we talked about how many players can make the big play. You know, that's one you've talked about a little bit. That's not one we've talked about a lot, and there he goes.
1: This kick goes in for a touchback, barely. That's got Dane. If that bounced another yard forward, boy, we're talking danger zone for Juab. But they'll have it out at the 20-yard line. Big drive here. Once again, you're down two score. Again, it's the broadcaster drone beating the same drum. But each drive in a close game becomes more and more important. And Juab's got to get come away with some points here.
0: Well, they're just not. You know, sometimes you get behind. Sometimes a good team cannot play good and get behind a team not as good. That's not the case here.
1: No.
0: You get down too many, it's hard to see a big comeback.
1: Here we go. Price Armstrong in the gun. Trips near side. Single far side for Price. Takes the snap on first down. Pumps with it. Throws it into the dirt. That was read really well by Grantsville. Kind of trying to set up a little running back screen for Yama, and it goes into the ground. Probably the best outcome was that it went into the ground.
0: I was going to say that, too. That's probably a good non-catch there. They would have lost some yardage.
1: 11:40 to go here in the third quarter. And we've already had a kick six. Armstrong back to pass, throws middle. Gempler with a difficult catch over the middle. It's not going to be enough for a first down, but it certainly sets you up for a much better third down.
0: Yeah, now they can take a short pass. I can about guarantee this is a pass play. They got 5 yards, 3 yards to go, so that go either way. But
1: gain of 7 for Brady Gempler. 11:16 to play here in the third quarter. And if you're just joining us, if you left during halftime and just came back, you missed a kickoff return for a touchdown by Grantsville. And Juab draws Grantsville offside, so that's going to be a Nephi Western Federal Credit Union first down via penalty. That's a huge thing for Juab here.
0: Yeah, I guessed maybe a pass play, maybe a run play. I didn't guess a penalty play.
1: You didn't guess you didn't guess an offside, yeah. Well, the Niners have scored again. They're up 17-7 now.
0: That's horrible.
1: On the Rams. So, now, Aaron Donald did not travel with the Rams. He's not quite back in playing shape. But can you imagine having Aaron Donald come at you up the middle and then Miles Garrett is suddenly on your back?
0: Yeah.
1: We didn't talk about that at half. My goodness, that is... Yeesh. QBs beware. Two to either side here for Armstrong. 10:51 to play. Armstrong. Fake pitch on the reverse. A little trickery is a lot of room for Bryson Downard as he scampers out of bounds. Looked like he was going to pitch it to the tailback, but the receiver comes in motion and takes the pitch the other way. What a beautifully designed play.
0: Great play. Very great play.
1: And the timing of it,
0: yeah,
1: I thought, was really good.
0: That was impressive. I haven't seen that one.
1: I've never seen that any level of football.
0: Yeah, that was awesome.
1: Armstrong with trips far side, takes the snap. Tunnel screen, read perfectly. Robinson makes the catch, but it's going to be a loss on the play. Zayden Clark.
0: Have I mentioned I don't like
1: You don't
0: screens?
1: Like screen plays, do you? Very. You don't. Kurt Allred does
0: not. Tunnel screen.
1: It's a loss of 4. And like you said, when it's read perfectly, like someone's part of the problem is someone's not blocking correctly outside. Or give the Grantsville defender credit, they're getting past the blocks with a good swim move or whatever the case may be. Second down and 14. A loss of four on the play for Price. Takes the shotgun snap, pumps with it. Pocket holds. He gets hit as he throws. It's picked off. Into the hands of the Grantsville defender. Mondragon gets to the 40. Stays on his feet. 35. One man to beat. It's Armstrong. Inside the 10. Cuts back. Is brought down. No, he's not. Touchdown, Grantsville. There is a penalty marker back at the 41-yard line. Price got hit as he threw, and that took all the velocity off of it right into the lap of the linebacker, Mondragon. And now we got guys talking and jarring. Another flag comes out.
0: Yeah, Mondragon was just in the perfect place on accident, honestly, because that ball was just a wounded duck that, you know, off of the hit. It was... My guess is an interception will stand, probably blocking the back or something
1: so
0: after.
1: What's going to be interesting about this is because this other flag happened after the play. So these two will not, well, it depends on who this other one's on, but there's no canceling out if this is on Juab. So, I agree. Yeah, the play is going to stand. The interception is going to stand, but you likely have a block in the back near the 40. That's going to back Grantsville up into Juab territory. But then depending on what this penalty is, that will be applied afterwards after. Because it's a dead ball penalty. Rick Robinson, text me if I got that right. I think I know my rules okay. Long conversation here with the officials, and rightfully so, because it gets a little tricky when you've got a live ball penalty and a dead ball penalty. Got to make sure you get it right. Still 9:49 to go here in the third quarter. And then Mondragon was just kind of sitting back. And right place, right time. Armstrong got hit as he threw. It took all the velocity out. And it looked like Price was going to get him. It looked like Gage Vance was going to get him from behind. And then it just didn't happen. And Mondragon took it in for six. He does spike the ball.
0: Oh.
1: Which.
0: See that.
1: That might be. And then there was some jawing, so it could be either. But this is gonna take a minute to maybe sort it out. Rick says I was perfect. So, hey, hot
0: there
1: dang.
0: There you go. You're perfect.
1: I've learned a thing or two after doing this for 5 years. I'm not going to act like I've been doing it forever, but so the interception should stand here. So we're going to call a personal foul against Grantsville, and then a dead ball, unsportsmanlike conduct on Grantsville. So you got to march back the 15 from the first personal foul, and then another 15. So you had a pick six, and now this is going to act like a punt, essentially. Wow. Back at the 30, 29-yard line.
0: Yeah, if you can take any positive out of it for Juab, there you go.
1: You didn't give up the touchdown, and Grantsville's got to go 70 yards now. So this is wild. The Juab defense will be out on the field for the first time in the second half. But there's been a kickoff return for a touchdown, and now an interception that was originally a touchdown got called back. Wacky start to this third period. We talked about penalties, Kurt. It's a real part of it.
0: Penalties and turnovers.
1: If Juab is able to survive this drive and get back in the game, we're going to be talking about those two penalties on Grantsville.
0: Oh, yeah, big time.
1: Two massive calls, so... Cowboy football. Grayson Warren will take his first snap here in the second half at quarterback. Two near side. Single receiver far side for Warren. Brings that receiver on the far side in motion. It's going to be an option. Give up the middle. Bell. Right side run. Not a lot of room. That's as good as Juab's defended up front in about a quarter and a half. I'm trying to get the number that came up with that.
0: 41.
1: Alexander Nielsen.
0: Yeah.
1: Good. Yeah.
0: Good job. Slipped his block and made a great tackle.
1: Second down and eight after a gain of two from Bell. Warren in shotgun, trips near side, takes the snap. Back to pass on second down, rolls out to his right. Warren throws it across the field at the last second. It's caught. First down and then some. Heads to the left side. Taken down from behind by Downard is Dawson Dunleavy you never like when a quarterback throws back across the field like that, but it was a one-on-one, and a lot of green grass, obviously, as Dunleavy got the first down.
0: Well, he's done it a couple times, but any time he's done it, his receiver's been wide open. Juwan's missing an assignment. Okay, somebody's supposed to be staying home on that receiver. They're coming up to stop the run.
1: First down and 10 now for the Cowboys in Juwan territory. Trips near side for Grayson Warren. Brings a man in motion. Warren takes the snap. Option. Throws backwards. The ball's free. It's a live ball. And it's gone and fumbled out of bounds, I believe. But that is a huge break for Juwan. That's a loss of 15-ish yards as he tried to throw it backwards to Cruz to Anderson in the face of the quarterback to kind of make that inaccurate, I believe, was Clayton Pay.
0: That was a huge break for Grantsville, too, because if that hadn't gone out of bounds, that was a Juwan player really close
1: right to there.
0: That thing up.
1: Wow. It's a game of inches sometimes, isn't it? Second down, 23 officially on the scoreboard here with 8 minutes to go in the third quarter. Can Juwan take advantage of this now? You got him at second and long. Can the Wash defense get back off the field here? Warren takes the shotgun snap. It's a quarterback keep up the gut. Big hole for Warren left side. Falls that lead blocker. Stays on his feet. First down and then some Warren. Inside the 20, 15, 10, 5. He is gone. Yet second and 23, Grayson Warren says he doesn't care and takes it in for six.
0: Yeah, boy, you know, he got one hold. He did not make one hold, and the rest was Grayson Warren's speed.
1: What a run from Warren. That makes it 27-7 now. Wow. Grantsville has thrown a few haymakers here in the third quarter. One haymaker that didn't count.
0: Right, yeah, this could have been worse, but just from different places, too. You know, that's hard to see. Hurricane must be a good football team.
1: Hurricane's a very good football team.
0: Because I see a very solid Grantsville team out here. You know, you look at every position, you know, from the line to the skills to everything else, and they're solid.
1: Very good
0: team.
1: They're
0: big, they're fast, they're, you know.
1: So a false start, and they're still going to kick the extra point. They're not going to go for two here. Cash Hammond. This extra point's going to end up being a 25-yard extra point. It's made one from 37 this year. Extra point is through. So with 7:43 remaining here in the third quarter, it's Grantsville 28, Juwan 7 on the Mid-Utah Radio Sports Network. Centricom, team high.
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1: Welcome back on in. 28-7 is our score. Grantsville leads all Cowboys so far in this third quarter. Kick return for a touchdown. You force an interception. Then you got second and 23 after a backwards pitch that Juwan almost recovers. Doesn't matter. You go score a touchdown on the next play. Opportunity as the Cowboys send deep. Juwan runs it back as Downard cuts back at the one. Has some green grass to the far side if he can beat one man, and he does. Gets past the 30. 35-40, gets out of bounds near the 45. So good return from Bryson Downard. And that will bring up pretty good field position for Juwan. Needed some kind of a spark at this point, Kurt. And the way this team has moved the ball at times this season. Look, three touchdowns is a lot.
0: They have to play near perfect
1: they
0: football.
1: They do. They're capable of it, but yes, it's going to take a lot more than what they've shown through two and a half quarters here tonight.
0: Yeah.
1: Two receivers near side, two to the far side for Price Armstrong. Armstrong in the gun. Brings a man in motion. Takes the snap. It's a quarterback keep for Price, right side. Loss of two on the play. Read really well by the Grantsville defense. Robert Rounds came up and made that play.
0: Yeah, Rounds and Anderson did a good job, both of them getting in there.
1: Mondragon was in on the play as well.
0: Got a Grantsville player down.
1: We'll take a timeout. Looks like a cramp, so hopefully this is just a 30-second minute timeout. We'll be right back. Oh, they're helping him up, Adam. We're going to keep it here. Now they're not helping him up. Let's take the break. We'll be right back.
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1: Robert Rounds, pretty darn good defensive player, just having some cramps and is jogging off the sideline. He'll likely get back in the game as soon as he gets some either Gatorade or pickle juice, or maybe a mix of both in him.
0: Pickle juice.
1: It's been one of my wife's biggest cravings during her pregnancy. I am not a pickle guy. I hate pickles.
0: Maybe it'll keep her from cramping.
1: It hasn't a few times. She's woken up with a few cramps, okay. but Armstrong takes a shot. Robinson's got a man beat, and he just missed him. He had Robinson wide open.
0: Good person to take a shot to. I mean, Robinson's fast, you know, and he did. He had a couple steps and just overthrown a little.
1: Just about a yard overthrown. So third and 12. It was a loss of two from Armstrong. And if you're Juab, this game's getting a little dangerous. You might consider going for it on the way Grantsville's moved the ball, too. You may have to go. I mean, that sounds crazy, but you may have to go for it here. Third down and 12, Armstrong throws, caught, first down, scampers out of bounds. A good catch and run from Bryson Downard. Great route.
0: I was going to say, great route. You know, he just found the soft spot in the defense there. You know, Grantsville playing a bit of a zone now, right? Keep the ball in front of him, up 21 points, you know, and Downer did a good job of going into that zone, finding a soft spot and pulling in the catch.
1: Nephi Western Federal Credit Union first down for the Wasps as they go trips far side, single near side for Price Armstrong. Single back, claps the hands, does Price. Back to pass, pocket holds. He's got a man over the middle and just led him a little far, trying to get it to Gage Vance. Falls incomplete.
0: Yeah, that would have had to have been the perfect pass, you know, just trying to thread the needle. And Armstrong can do it. He's done it several times tonight. Some of his passes are, you know, crazy, but that time you're at just a little too far.
1: Second down and 10 following the incompletion. 7 minutes to go here in the third quarter. The third quarter of Niners-Rams is almost done, which the NFL is designed to move pretty quick in that. Armstrong, it's a give up the gut. And a good run on second down, a gain of 5, maybe 6 yards. Right up the gut for Tillman-Yama. Not Wembanyama, but Tillman-Yama gets a nice run. And it's a gain of 6-7 yards. I'll give him 5 at the end of the day. So third down and 5 now for the Juab offense. Definitely in 4-down territory here. Midway through, approaching the midway point of this third quarter. Two to the right, single receiver left side for Price. Pocket holds well for Armstrong. He's going to take a shot. His receiver's there, gets a paw on it, and it falls incomplete, trying to get it to Vance. Kind of bracketed there.
0: Just a couple times, he's just barely overthrown his receiver. Had good opportunity, just cannot quite connect.
1: Vance had just enough separation there. That would have been a nice catch inside the 15. Fourth down. I don't want to say this is do or die for Juab. Down 3 scores, you got to have this. 6:33 to go here in the third quarter. Trips near side for the Wasps. Single receiver far side for Price Armstrong. Price in the gun, takes the snap, back to pass, pocket holds well. Price throws to right side to Robinson, who makes a great snag on the sideline. Might have been interfered with, but great hands from Quentin Robinson.
0: Well, and the a great route. We've talked about great routes a couple times, but Robinson got the defender on the back and turned and shielded him from the ball, you know, and gave Armstrong just an open pass right there.
1: Second down and 10 now. Trips far side, single near side for Price. It's a give up the gut and a nice run from Yama. Gain of 5 yards. That's kind of opened some things up a little bit here for Juab. The tailback, Tillman Yama.
0: He's pretty strong. You know, he don't look very big from up here. Kind of low to the ground, but he does a great job of keeping those legs going. You know,
1: just
0: seen him run inside a couple times and just keeps turning the legs.
1: It's kind of giving a Jaylen Warren type vibe. The Pittsburgh Steelers running back that played at Snow College. Kind of low to the ground, but tough to bring down. Second and 6, a gain of 4. Armstrong trips right side, back to pass. Pocket holds. He's going to take the shot. Robinson tries to get there, and he's overthrown yet again. Good coverage downfield as well. Just to kind of get in the way of Robinson, right? You don't need to make contact, but just kind of be there. And that slowed him down on the outside.
0: Yeah, that was just perfect defense. If that was completed, it would have been unreal because that defense was superb.
1: Moritzson was in coverage from that safety spot. 5:27 to play here in the third. Third down and 5 for Juab. 2 receivers to either side for Price Armstrong. Claps the hands. Option. Pitches to Yama. Yama's got some space on that far side. Scatters and is brought down short of the first down, but got 3 of the 5 he needed. 4th and 2 coming up.
0: Cruz Anderson made a great tackle right there. Right, got him by the shoestrings right there and saved the first down.
1: It was being blocked well by Will Armstrong. So 4th down and 2, a massive 4th down here for the Juab offense. Down 3 scores in the third quarter. Armstrong with trips to the near side, single, 2 receivers. He goes empty. 2 to the right, 3 to the left. Empty set for Armstrong. Quarterback draw. Let's see. Price takes the snap. Back to pass. Throw complete. First down. Tripped up inside the 10. A good catch and run. Quentin Robinson. Another clutch 4th down catch from Robinson as he gives Juab a wet Nephi Western Federal Credit Union 1st down as the Wasps inch to the Cache Valley Bank end zone.
0: You know, that was just Juab putting out more receivers than they had defended, and he found the open guy.
1: I thought he was throwing it to the first guy on that side who fell down. I'm thinking, oh, no, but no, that was always going to go to Robinson. Armstrong, screen pass, bobbled, and incomplete, trying to get it to Vance. They're saying Grantsville thinks they fumbled. That was pretty clearly a forward pass.
0: Officials calling it, you know, the back judges.
1: And smart by Grantsville. You might as well pounce on it. That was definitely a forward pass.
0: You know, the one thing about this, though, is a lot of time's coming off the clock. So even if they score, you know, Grants has got to be happy with how much time Juab's ran.
1: 4:17 to play here in quarter number 3, 28-7. Juab trying to cut into this. It's a bad snap. Price picks it up. He's going to roll out to his right. Armstrong throws on the run. It's intercepted. Taken away by the Cowboys. Heading back the other way. There is no one there. The Cowboys are going to get a pick 6. There are no flags. This is going to stand. Robert Rounds, who sat out for a play due to cramps, gets the pick 6. That may be the nail in Juab's coffin.
0: Well, Armstrong didn't come up with the snap cleanly, and he was out of sorts the whole time. And he was at the point he had to force. He had to try something, and it, you know, just once again, turnover.
1: Pick 6 from Rounds. Grantsville leads 34-7 with 3:57 to go. You and I were talking. We weren't going to have a running clock.
0: I was just about to say that.
1: You should have knocked when you said it because we're a touchdown away now at this point. San Francisco just scored again to go up 23-7. Extra point is on the way, and it is good. 34-7 our score here with 3:57 to go. In the third quarter, we'll take a break and be right back here on the Mid-Utah Radio Sports Network, CentralCom T5.
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1: Another pick six for the Cowboys, 35-7. Well, this pick six stood. It's another interception. Juab now trails the turnover battle 3-1.
0: And they're
1: in a four-score game.
0: Yeah, they're making it pay. They're turning the turnovers into touchdowns. Turning everything into touchdowns.
1: Low kick, drive, opportunity here for Downard. Bryson gets to the 20, has a good block, cuts back upfield to the 30. Near the 34-yard line, Juab will have first and 10. That is such a backbreaker, Kurt, because you drove 80 yards.
0: Yeah.
1: You were knocking on the door. You had two fourth down conversions on that drive. You took a lot of time off the clock to come away not only with no points, but giving up another touchdown.
0: Yeah,
1: maybe as demoralizing as you could possibly have in a drive.
0: Absolutely. You know, you're doing some good things, and then just like that, bam.
1: So first and 10 now for Armstrong. How does the Juab offense respond here? Price claps the hands. It's going to be a run up the gut. I think this is Grady Ballou back in the game at tailback. And it is Ballou for a gain of 3. Second and 7 coming up. Juab had some success running the ball in that last drive. I'm interested to see if at this point you're thinking it's going to take a real miracle now to get back in this one. Do we work on a few other things? We got a chance for some live reps.
0: You work on positives.
1: Yeah.
0: Right? You've got to find
1: Armstrong back to pass, throws over the middle. It's low. Gage Vance of Vance Refrigeration hauls that in and moves the sticks for a Nephi Western Federal Credit Union first down. Nice diving catch from Gage.
0: Now, this is just an impressive showing by Grantsville, because this Juab's a good football team. They've got a lot of good players, and to see this score is pretty crazy.
1: Armstrong back to pass. Pocket holds well. He's going to load up. He's got Gempler open, and he misses him.
0: Gempler had three steps.
1: It was Bryson Downard, excuse me. There is a flag. Yeah, there is a flag over on that far side. Bryson still nearly caught up to it. So the penalty, they're going to go defensive hold or pass interference here?
0: I think it was a hold. Nope, PI.
1: So they do call pass interference. That will give Juab a first down. Niners lead 24-7. Didn't see that coming either.
0: Yeah,
1: I picked the Rams.
0: We need Puka to score some touchdowns here.
1: There's a kid with a Puka BYU jersey in the crowd tonight. I didn't notice. So, first and 10 for Armstrong. Back to pass. Pocket holds. Throws near side. Completes to Gempler. Out to the 35.
0: Kind of crazy. You know, Puka Nacua, you know, he was a great receiver at BYU. But is it not crazy the transformation from him from BYU
1: to the best receiver in football?
0: It's just, you know, that's crazy.
1: It's one thing if you're like a second or third round pick that ends up being a steal, but a fifth round pick is just nuts. Second down and 4. Trips far side, single near side for Price Armstrong. Claps the hands, back to pass. Pocket holds for Price. He's going to get hit. He's going to go down. Colt Thomas. Grantsville's had a lot of really good players on defense. Colts maybe had the best night tonight. Most consistent night, at least.
0: And right there was a great secondary play, too. You had nowhere to go with the ball and give Colt the chance to get in for the sack.
1: Minute 58 to go here in the third quarter. Third down and 11 now. Loss of 8 on the play. Price back to pass, throws high, picked off. Third interception of the quarter. And running it back to the 40-yard line is Zayden Clark. Fourth turnover of the game for Juab.
0: Well, you know, a lot of these interceptions are from pressure. Every time, you know, that line of Grantsville is just the size of it, I think, is just giving Juab fits, and they're putting pressure on Armstrong, and he's throwing off out of rhythm and out of balance and stuff. It's
1: 35-7, a Grantsville touchdown would give us a running clock, which I don't think anyone would have predicted tonight.
0: Especially after the first quarter.
1: 0-0. It was a 7 point. It was 14-7 at halftime. Yeah. Grantsville's got a kickoff return for a touchdown, a like 60-yard touchdown run on 2nd and 23, and then a 90-plus yard pick 6.
0: Yeah.
1: Warren brings a man in motion. Option give up the middle to Bell. Bell's going to gain 3 yards out of it.
0: I really feel the size of Grantsville is just wearing Juab out. I mean, you know, you can play hard with a lot of heart, but when you give up a lot of pounds, a lot of weight, you can only sustain that for so long.
1: That doesn't happen a lot with Juab football. This Grantsville team's big, built big.
0: Yeah.
1: 2nd and 7 after the gain of 3 from Bell. Man comes in motion. It's going to be an option keep up the gut for Warren. First down.
0: Warren does such a great job of disguising his handoffs. You know,
1: very crafty.
0: Yeah, very crafty, very deceptive.
1: Moves the sticks. First down out to the 49 of Juab.
19: Wait a minute. Are you guys?
1: So we'll see what Juab's got left in the tank here defensively, because this is certainly a lot of film to watch. I mean, we're not even in the fourth quarter yet, and we're already talking a lot of film that Juab's going to have to go over, and they're going to have an extra day to go over it with this being a Thursday night game. I would imagine, yeah, practice tomorrow?
0: I doubt it.
1: I'm not saying they do, but I'm saying do you?
0: Oh.
1: After this kind of a performance.
0: I think anything, you get a lot of film time. Maybe
1: sure.
0: You can call it
1: there you go.
0: Film time. And
1: Warren sends a man in motion again. Throws back. This one caught. First down catch and run from Cruz Anderson. Just kind of catapults himself forward. Took a big hit into the turf. And he is slow to get up. And hit that turf really hard.
0: Pulling the leg like a cramp.
1: Yeah, there you go. We'll keep it here. We got 13 seconds left in the quarter, so we're going to be taking our third and fourth quarter timeout here as we see the replay again. See, this option pass that's kind of been introduced the last couple of years has become a really fun design in how the options ran as Cruz Anderson. He has had a few cruises down the alleys tonight as he gets upended, and yeah, just going to walk off another cramp. Well, here's the thing. Robert Rounds cramped and then got a pick 6 on the same drive. So maybe Cruz is out for a play and then scores a touchdown. We'll have to see.
0: You know, the thing about that option pass is it gives the receiver, you know, so much time to look ahead at that field and find a hole. You know, it's a great.
1: You got a guy blocking for you.
0: Either
1: your running back's running it up the gut, your quarterback's keeping it himself, or he's got you, and it's kind of all been sucked in. So,
0: yeah, it's a great play. It's a
1: 35-7, and that does. They ran the clock again. So is that just going to end the quarter? That's.
0: Well, as soon as he got off the field, then the clock ran.
1: Okay, that makes sense. End of 3, Grantsville 35, Juab 7 on the Mid-Utah Radio Sports Network and Centricom Team High.
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1: 35-7, back to pass. Running with it is Warren. Takes off. Hit as he throws. Incomplete. Those have gone those have gone Grantsville's way on the defensive side. That one fortunate for the Cowboys that just ended up as an incomplete pass.
0: Oh, and Warren's hobbling off the field. I'm kind of surprised to see Grantsville making that pass. You'd think up 35-7, they'd just be pounding the ball. So
1: Warren does come a little hobbled to the sideline. And he's going to stay out there and get the play call in. But, yeah, he is a little ginger heading into the huddle. 11:51 to go here in the fourth quarter. As we got second down and 10 now. Warren gives up the gut to Carter Bell. Bell's going to gain 3 out of it, bring up third down.
0: And it's best thing to do for him, just keep the ball on the ground and keep people's, you don't want them hurt, you know, just run that clock.
1: Keep the clock going, yep. Absolutely. It's third down and 7. For the Cowboys, 11:22 to go in this one. Warren. Two receivers near side, brings a man in motion. It's going to be a handoff to Morrison. Morrison tries to get to that edge. Good blocking. Morrison tiptoes, stays in bounds, and gets the first down. Looking like a Morrison out there.
0: We got a flag. I thought there was a hold earlier in the play, but that flag come later, not where I thought the hold was, so I'm not sure what.
1: Gotcha.
0: Oh, hit out of bounds. I think they're going to call.
1: Well, our scoreboard this evening is made possible by RJ's Barbecue, rolling into their 7th season. If you're craving savory brisket, tender pork, homemade sides, or the famous loaded nachos, it's RJ's. I got to get the nachos next time. I love a good barbecue nacho.
0: Yeah, I haven't had the nachos, but I imagine they're good.
1: So it is, a personal foul on Grantsville. A hold.
0: I was asked, hey, Rick, if you're listening, I was right for once.
1: So the hold was so far back that it's still a slight gain on the play. It's still a gain of 2 yards because it was so far downfield. 10:58 to play here in the fourth. Third down and 9. Two receivers to either side here. For Crew Warren, or Grayson Warren, excuse me, sends a man in motion. It's a give to Bell. Bell has a big hole up the gut, heads right side, falls forward, gets upended, but he gets the first down.
0: Boy.
1: Does Carter Bell.
0: That's tough. There's so many weapons out there to throw at you.
1: The Niners tack on another field goal as part of our Central Bank score update, 27-7. So that, two surprising scores here tonight on a Thursday night.
0: I bet the Rams are going to be watching a little film along with you.
1: They got a long flight home.
0: They watch a lot of film.
1: Well, it was so fascinating because we got a timeout called, an official timeout. Usually when an official will call a timeout like that, that means something was said, but that usually means they bring the coaches out. So timeout's called. We'll take a quick 30 seconds and be right back here on the Mid-Utah Radio Sports Network and Centricom Team Hive.
2: I thought there was only one way to do college. I knew I needed training to set me up for a great career, but I didn't have 4 years. Snow helped me discover that college doesn't have to be about sitting in classes, counting down the hours. They showed me a way to get the edge I needed, and fast. The best part was with their low-cost programs and tuition assistance, I didn't have to go into debt. I was able to earn my certificate and start working right away. Snow College. This is college.
1: First down and 10, option pitch, and a good run forward for Carter Bell. He's such a tough back. And we talked about all the receivers that have been good, but Carter Bell is as steady as they come out of the backfield.
0: And very quick.
1: Shifty, big.
0: So many. Yeah. Just
1: everything you want out of that tailback. Second down and 5. Clock now under 10 minutes before we go to our post-game show. Warren Takes the shotgun snap, back to pass, evades the sack, runs for his life left side, just throws it with his left hand, a little Eli Manning. The righty throwing with his left hand just to get rid of it. Had a receiver, but it falls incomplete. Second and five becomes third and five. Heady play. Wow.
0: Well, he had no choice. I mean,
1: the receiver was open, too, if he could have got it to him.
0: Yeah. I'm still surprised. You know, with a score like this, right there's another opportunity for Warren to get hurt. I'm kind of surprised with the way this game's still playing.
1: Do we have a flag over? We do have a flag over on the far side of the field here.

0: or maybe a yard and a half out of it. Bring up fourth down. 9:19 to play as the field goal unit's going to come out here for Grantsville. Might as well get that practice in. Again, Cash Hammond has a long of 37 this season. And this is going to be right around that range. In fact, I think this is exactly 37 yards. 37, yep. 37-yard attempt for Cash Hammond. Snap's not good. The flag flies. Hammond's kick does go through, but there is a flag that's been thrown.
1: He could have. He honestly could have made that from 50. That had enough carry.
0: And they get a false start, which, yeah, that could, probably wouldn't have mattered with 5 yards, but now they got to re-kick.
1: Yeah, a lot of leg there.
0: It was a low kick, but, yeah, it was clearly going to go through and had some good angle over the crossbar. So 4th and 9, and now this will be a 42-yard attempt. Officials stop the play again here. I have no idea why they're stopping it. Are they needing to get the time back?
1: On, yeah.
0: Oh, well, it was blown dead. So, yeah, the time that expired from the kick needs to be put back on because it was a false start. Okay, that makes sense. 42 yards for Cash Hammond. This would be a new season long. The snap. Good. Hold good. Kick. Low. And no good to the left.
1: Knuckleball.
0: Yep.
1: I just don't think they got the snap in where it needed to be, the hold down.
0: It was just really low. Yeah, sidewinding kick. Not horribly off, but enough of a left hook to it that that's where we're at. And, I like that rule in high school where it just is basically a touchback. So, in the NFL and college, you're getting it where the ball was kicked. But not in this case, in high school. Price Armstrong remains in at quarterback for JUAB here with 8:33 to go, down 4 scores. Armstrong back to pass, loads up, going to take a shot far side, double coverage, flag comes in, pretty easy call. He was trying to get it to Brady Gempler. So I'll give JUAB a first down.
1: Yeah, that's the best thing right now, just take some shots to the interception, or hopefully, that right there gets you a penalty.
0: So first down for the Wofs here with 8:25 to go in the fourth. Again, it was 14-7 at halftime. I thought we're going to have a real close, competitive second half. And Grantsville scored 3 touchdowns in the third quarter. Offense, defense, and special teams. All long, too.
1: And I'll bet they haven't had the ball 5 minutes in the second half. Their offense.
0: That is a real
1: interesting to know.
0: Armstrong throws Robinson, just incomplete, not accurate. 2nd and 10. Price has just been slightly off in the second half, too. He's just thrown a few balls that just haven't quite gotten where they need to go.
1: Yeah, like I mentioned earlier, it started with the pressure. They just had pressure on him. He wasn't throwing balanced.
0: New tailback in the backfield. That's Stanson Hopewate, the sophomore. Throw over the middle. It's tipped and incomplete. Dangerous throw there, as it was trying to get it to Vance, and then it went through Gempler's hands.
1: Yeah, just about picked off there.
0: Boy, yeah, that was intended for Vance. It got tipped, and then Gempler nearly had a chance at it. 3rd and 10, 8:17 to go here in the fourth. Trips near side. Now we got a flag that comes in. Not sure you have a guy lined up over the ball. Is his helmet over the line? See what they call here.
1: I think he might have an unsportsmanlike. He's telling the Grantsville player to go off the field.
0: Is it an ejection? Unsportsmanlike conduct. Wow.
1: Must have been talking. You didn't see him do anything.
0: Sure.

0: Must have been talking.
1: So was he tossed or just have to come out for a play?
0: I couldn't tell. I could see him was pointing him off the field.
1: Huh. Something had to have been said. That when they come out that quickly like that, too, now I'm looking back at how the flag was thrown. And gives Juab a first down at midfield. Armstrong pumps with it. Throws the little tunnel screen complete. Flag comes out. And this might be in the area of an illegal man downfield. Tapawate coming out of the backfield makes the snag.
0: It's the hard thing about games like this, too, is they get sloppy. You know, and then lots of flags. It don't hurt. People get hurt. It's a...
1: So that'll bring up second down, or it was first down, excuse me. So we'll see what the call is here. Juab's marching back, so I'm going to guess this is on them. My guess is an illegal man downfield, and that's tough with some of the tunnel screens, right? You get some linemen that get a little excited and get downfield, or with the halfback screens at least. Oh, a chop block on Juab. So that
0: that's a big one.
1: Is a big one, yeah. One went high and one went low, and that's a big no-no. So first down and 10 becomes first and 25 with 8:09 to go. As Juab now gets the play call in from the sideline. Trips far side, single receiver near side for Armstrong. Hapawate at his right hip. Armstrong claps the hands. Back to pass. Throws. Picked off. Robert rounds. Down the sideline. Barrels his way into the end zone. My goodness. Two pick sixes for Robert Rounds.
0: Robert Rounds was the one that had the unsportsmanlike, too. So I guess it wasn't out of the game.
1: It was not out of the game.
0: Boy, he steamrolled the Juab defender to get into the end zone.
1: He is having a Kyle Van Noy-like performance for Grantsville. And add insult to injury, ran over the quarterback he picked off to get the pick six. Wow, Robert Rounds. No question who would be the player of the game for the Cowboys. And now we will see the clock run. Extra point is up and in. So with 7:39 to go here in the fourth quarter, it's Grantsville 42, Juab 7 on the Mid-Utah Radio Sports Network and Centricom Team High.
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1: Welcome back on in to Grantsville High, 42-7. Kurt, you and I were kind of just looking at each other during the commercial break. No one could have predicted this coming. And Grantsville maybe would say they would, right? We prepared, we earned it, and they certainly have. They've played a phenomenal game. But yeah. I thought we were going to get a competitive barn burner coming into this one, and it has been all Cowboys, especially here in the second half. Kick, we're going to get a false start on the kickoff here.
0: You know, it's kind of like, you know, Juab's game against Manti last week. You know, you didn't see that coming either. I guess that's why you play the game. You never know.
1: Right. Yeah, that's... Man, just fascinating how this has all turned out.
0: Yeah, true. ask me, you could have threw the first three quarters away and played a quarter to see who would win the game, and it hasn't ended up that way. You know, it's just been a blow with
1: us. Well, it, like we said, too, we're at halftime. It's 14-7. Jew have scored the last touchdown before the break. We thought, okay, like, got ourselves set up for a pretty excellent second half. And if you're a Cowboys fan, you've had an excellent second half. If you're a Cowboy in any way. So clock will run for the remainder of this one. Unless Juab scores three quick touchdowns here to get it back to 21 points as it goes back in for a touchback.
0: I wish we knew how much time Grantsville's actually had the ball in the second half.
1: It's a fascinating number, isn't it?
0: Yeah.
1: You scored three touchdowns without needing the ball.
0: Yeah.
1: Kick six and two pick sixes.
0: And they had one taken back. Could have been worse.
1: First down and 10 for the Juab offense. If I'm the Wasp, I don't know that I leave Price Armstrong. Yeah, I may pull Price. Get him, keep him healthy. Make sure that he can get into next week.
0: I don't know why both teams wouldn't have starters pulled.
1: If you got a running clock, there's really, really no reason. And I believe Rhett Richards is in at quarterback, and he gets Grantsville to jump. So clock is running under 6 minutes to go. Here on a Thursday night, we got a lot of high school football coming up tomorrow. That's the thing. This was just the appetizer, which we thought it was going to be a little popcorn, some coconut shrimp. And it's ended up being a really watery soup at the end of the day. Like,
0: I thought we had the game of the week to do here. And
1: that's why they moved it to a Thursday. You know, you want some prime time. You want some exclusive, some exclusive coverage. But they call a false start on Juab here. I'll back them up. So Juab football. As Rhett Richards is in a quarterback now. Loss of five, Richards. Quick hitter to the outside. It falls incomplete, and the clock will still continue to run. Well, coming up next week for Juab, I don't want to say they have a week off because that's mean, but they go to Carbon. And that's kind of been in this region for the last decade. A week you don't, I don't want to say you don't have to prepare, but you're going to get guys a lot of reps. I'll put it that way. You're going to get a lot of your younger guys in that game.
0: Carbon's a baseball school.
1: That's a good way to put it, yeah. They're really good. They're good volleyball school.
0: Yeah, good volleyball school.
1: Good woman, good girls basketball program over there in Carbon. Richards throws a fastball. Speaking of baseball, my goodness, what a snag over on the far side after a dart was thrown by Rhett Richards. And was that Brady Gempler? Do you still have Gempler in the game? You do. You still have your starting receivers out there.
0: I don't get it.
1: I mean, we're under 4 minutes. Odds are the game is going to end on this drive. But, that's interesting how you manage that. Each coach is a little bit different.
0: Yeah.
1: Third and five. Richards takes the snap after the gain of 10. Throws a dart over the middle. I don't think that was intended for Vance, but he jumped up and tapped it.
0: Got it. Yeah.
1: Incomplete. Fourth down. Punt unit comes out for Juab, which Rhett Richards is the punter.
0: Who's up for Grantsville?
1: Sending back number 8, Braxton Goodsell.
0: This could go all the way.
1: Or no, they're swapping it out now. It's number 80, Payson Bowen. Richards, off the side of his foot. Takes a friendly Juab bounce, but still not a great punt. And we get a flag that comes in later. That was a blindside hit on Grady Ballou.
0: Yeah.
1: No need for that this late in a game that's a blowout. Far away from the play. Oh, yeah, you saw it at the top of our screen.
0: Oh,
1: just a complete blindside hit. Officials will clean that up and take care of it. March it off against the Grantsville offense. To play, clock is running here And as soon as this ball gets under, or as soon as this gets under 2 minutes, which it's going to before they set the play clock, Grantsville can just kneel it out here. As they put a new quarterback in. High snap to give to the new tailback that's in, and Juab gets in and cleans that up for a loss. Chase Chittister is in at quarterback for Grantsville, number 7. That handoff goes to number 20, Zachary Nelson.
0: The Grantsville should have an easy game next week, too. It's like they have Ben Lomond.
1: Oh, jeez.
0: Ben Lomond, I don't know if they...
1: Carbon would beat Ben Lomond by 35.
0: Yeah, Ben Lomond's.
1: Did Carbon play Ben Lomond? Oh, has Carbon played Ben Lomond? We got time to look at this, the way this game is gone. Second down, 14. Under a minute 20 to go. It's a run up the gut and a good one on second and 14. He gained 7 out of it as Chittister kept it out of the quarterback position. Carbon does not play Ben Lomond this year. So there you have it on that. Final minutes. Grantsville can snap, just needs to snap the ball one more time, and this game can officially end. A stunner up here in Tooele County. We thought, I'm not surprised Grantsville won the game. Surprised in the manner in which they won it. As Chittister throws it into the flat. It's complete on the far side. Juab cleans it up. So fourth down, that'll do it. Grantsville can just let the clock run out. Cowboys are going to have an extra long weekend to celebrate this one before they get back to work on Monday. Cowboys will move to 4-1. Juab falls to 3-2. Sunrise Engineering postgame show coming up next to wrap things up on the Mid-Utah Radio Sports Network and Centricon Team Hive.
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1: Final score, Grantsville 42, Juab 7 on our Sunrise Engineering postgame show. They're serving communities like yours all over the western United States. That's Sunrise Engineering. Tanner Wilkinson and Kurt Allred here to wrap this one up for you. Well, my good friend Greg Sterner calls all the Manti games, has a phrase, and I'm going to use it here. Judas. That was just something else in that second half. We're 14-7 at the break, as we see here on our highlights package put together by our producer Adam Coombs, and it's a kickoff return for a touchdown for Grantsville. Dawson Dunleavy, and then Juab turns the ball over, what, four times in the second half? Four times at least total, and two pick sixes from Robert Rounds, the linebacker. And the last one was, insult to injury, running over the guy who threw the pick. So, Robert, certainly if we had a player of the game to give for Grantsville, we don't even have one for Juab, but if we had one for Grantsville, I don't think there's any question. Robert Rounds is a really good defensive player.
0: Yeah, two pick sixes is pretty crazy.
1: It's good.
0: Two in a season.
1: Two in a season, I was going to say, is like a dream season, but yeah, two in a game. Tell you what, that's something else. Like we were kind of talking about, Kurt, there's going to be a lot of film watching by this Juab team. 6 days ago, Juab scores 58 points on Manti, and tonight they have seven.
0: Yeah, you can't. It's hard to figure. You know,
1: yeah.
0: Grantsville barely beats Manti. Juab thumps
1: storm rolls Manti,
0: and then Grantsville storm rolls Juab. It just don't make sense.
1: And that was 3A last year for the most part, especially in the South region. We called it the Psycho South because, you know, Manti rolled Juab last year, and then Juab beats Richfield. Richfield beats Manti, right? And then Manti goes and beats Canyon View, or Sam Pete beat Canyon View, who beat Juab. That was just 3A last year. You had a lot of these types of games, and we're seeing that storyline kind of unfold here through the first half of the season. So
0: yeah, it's like you said, the biggest surprise is just how they did it.
1: Yeah.
0: That's just... It's really mind-boggling. You know, we talked about the teams having the abilities to make big plays.
1: Yeah.
0: That was a total half of big plays for Grantsville.
1: Right, right. And like you said, time of possession, right? What would that have looked like?
0: Yeah.
1: Right? For as far as what Grantsville, they just didn't have the ball much. They scored quickly, or it was a defensive or special teams touchdown.
0: Yeah, so Juab would move the ball and then they'd end up throwing a pick six or an interception. Yeah. And, Grantsville never had a chance to have the ball for that long.
1: Yeah. We got the Coombs cam rolling for us here. This is the first time I've had the full beard with the Coombs cam, Adam. So I don't know how much longer I'll have the beard, but everyone tells me to keep it. We'll see if that happens after baby comes. But needless to say, this was a stunner here in Tooele County tonight. Thought this would be somewhat of a good game. Thought, it got moved to a Thursday night for a reason because we thought on paper this should be a good matchup. They wanted to play a day early. And boy, tell you what, Grantsville just came out and stunned us. Stunned, I think, that Juab sideline. Didn't stun themselves, right? This is a team that has a lot of pride, and rightfully so. They're a really, really good football team in all three phases. They were excellent in all three phases tonight.
0: You know, they put Juab on their heels, and then they went for the juggler, and they did it.
1: Yeah.
0: And that's just what it come down to.
1: 27-7 is is the final with the Rams and the 49ers. San Francisco has won in Melbourne.
0: Melbourne.
1: So they'll have a good flight back. The Rams will not. This was interesting. This has nothing to do with our game, but the Rams flew out 28 hours before the game. The Niners have been there for 5-6 days. So there's been this big debate, right? Well, now we know. If you're going to go all the way to Australia, you should probably spend 5 or 6 days.
0: Absolutely.
1: There.
0: Yeah.
1: So, anyway, it's kind of fascinating how that works. This one was fascinating tonight, not for the reasons we thought it would be, but needless to say, it was. And yeah, Grantsville's got Ben Lomond. Both these teams should get wins next week. Grantsville gets Ben Lomond and Juab gets Carbon. So that's going to be really, really fascinating to see. These two teams met, and it was a close game last year in the regular season. Juab won. And then they met again in the playoffs. That was a really close game, and Juab won. So, you know, depending on how this RPI all works out, everything like that.
0: If they played again,
1: it could be a completely different game. Yes, you know, exactly.
0: Really
1: no, exactly. And, you know, we're playing a game in early September, mid-September-ish. Playoffs roll around late October, early November. Teams are completely different.
0: Yeah.
1: But what is fascinating, also, we're at the halfway point.
0: Oh, that's great.
1: These teams are halfway through the regular season. Isn't that something?
0: Yeah, it seems like we just started the season.
1: Because we kind of did. I mean, the NFL started last night. Now high school's halfway through the regular season. So that's where we're at. Let's thank everyone who's been a part of this broadcast. Our cameramen up top, Joe Williams and Bentley Schaefer, getting you that close-up coverage. Adam Coombs is getting close-up coverage of us right now. There's the wave of the hand. We can say goodnight. Big thanks to Adam, producer extraordinaire, and my driver. I got a chauffeur.
0: I'm my chauffeur.
1: Yes. I usually am my own chauffeur, so it was that nice of Adam to both drive and produce for us tonight. Big thanks to you, Mr. Kurt Allred. If you're not sick of me, you will be tomorrow. Greg Sterner and I did back-to-back games 2 weeks ago with a Manti game and then a snow game, and we still like each other, enough. So
0: I appreciate doing games. I've told you that before, and I appreciate doing games with you, Tanner.
1: Well, hopefully our streak of blowouts comes to an end tomorrow,
0: yes.
1: Because last year, Canyonview North Sanpete was not a blowout.
0: Yeah.
1: So that Kurt and I will be on the call for that tomorrow. And big thanks to our guy back at the studio, Jeremy Landon, making sure we got on the airwaves of KSVC correctly and staying on those side of the airwaves. And thanks to you, the listener, as always, for tuning in. My name is Tanner Wilkinson. 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
16: We've got partly cloudy skies on the radar across the San Pete Valley tonight. Lows will be in the low 50s. Tomorrow, you can see partly cloudy skies again with highs in the mid-80s. It'll be mostly clear tomorrow evening with lows in the low 50s. Then Saturday is going to be partly cloudy in the morning with highs around 90. Lows will drop into the low 50s as a south wind kicks up on Saturday night. With your local weather, this is Dylan Nielsen on KSVC.
17: This is a Fox News alert. I'm Sue Gosman. Night two of the Republican midterm convention in Dallas. President Trump, once again, a keynote speaker addressing those in attendance.
18: You got to do me a favor. You got to get out and vote, and you're going to pretend I'm on the ballot. Because in a way, I am on the ballot. Because if they get in, they're going to take away all of the things that we got. And we can't let that happen.
17: HHS Secretary Robert F. Kennedy Jr. also spoke. He paid tribute to conservative activist Charlie Kirk on the one-year anniversary of his killing.
19: I can't stand here without thinking about him. Charlie believed that people from all different political traditions could find common ground in their love of country.
17: Lindsey Clancy's attorney is asking a judge now to spare her a second trial. 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
20: Now, the Success Journal. Here's Chris Whitting.
21: What a coincidence. A kid named Stanley signed up to win a newspaper contest, but ended up winning it three times in a row. That got the paper's attention and made Stanley decide on a publishing career. He found a bottom-rung job at a magazine company and ended up in the lowly comic book division. But his creative flair soon moved him from the margins all the way to editor and then publisher. No doubt his famous characters are ones you know. They include Spider-Man, The Incredible Hulk, and 100 more. The late Stan Lee remains a superhero to his fans. His Marvel Comics is now an empire. Stan Lee's comic books still earn plenty of dough. They turned ink and imagination into incredible income. With the Success Journal, I'm Chris Whitting.
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27: The future of warfare is taking shape at a sprawling urban combat training ground in China. It relies on swarms of drones, robotic dogs that can fire weapons, and unmanned ground vehicles taking part in complex urban warfare. The new arms race involves soldiers being replaced by humanoids, or at least assisted by robots, doing some of the most dangerous tasks on the modern battlefield. At the World Humanoid Robot Games in Beijing last month, Chinese robots wowed crowds with athletic feats and stumbles. Now China is trying to ready them for war. And the U.S. Army recently launched a competition for militarized humanoid capabilities, and several U.S. tech companies have already answered the call. For now, humanoid soldiers remain unreliable and unable to carry heavy loads, but experts say they could be battlefield ready within 5 to 10 years. They still need an energy source and a way to balance so they don't tip over. For Military Matters in Washington, Jennifer Griffin, Fox News.
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29: Alyssa is in Phoenix. Hi, Alyssa. How are you?
30: Good. How are you?
29: Better than I deserve. What's up?
30: So I just need a little bit of direction with how we can get back on track. Long story short, there was a point where my husband and I were debt-free, and we purchased a home. Then we went back into the, I guess, cycle of getting back into debt. So the last few years, we have been trying to kind of catch up to that on top of some medical expenses that have come up throughout that time. And most recently, we just had a baby, so that kind of added more to the medical expense. So trying to figure out what should we prioritize when it comes to debt, and how do we organize our finances that way.
31: I'm curious, when you guys bought this house, were you debt-free with an emergency fund?
30: We actually had leftover money. We both sold each property that we owned, and we did like a 20% down payment. We had like a leftover like $15,000. And then it just kind of went away in less than 6 months. We didn't really manage it properly.
31: Okay. I'm trying to figure out why you guys backslid, because I don't want it to happen again, even if we get out of this pile of debt. So lay out the debts that you guys currently have.
30: So currently we have about $26,000 in credit cards. And then two vehicle loans, one that we're almost done with at $2,500 and another at $20,000 that we just purchased. And then about $60,000 in student loans.
29: I don't think you're going to get out of debt because I think you like debt. I think you like buying stuff you can't afford. You just went out and bought $26,000 worth of crap on plastic after you bought a house, went through $15,000 and bought two cars.
31: And added $60,000
29: to your loans? And then tell me you want to get out of debt. You don't want to get out of debt. You love it.
30: Hey, perspective does change once you do have a child. So
29: oh, now we're going to be a grown-up. Okay.
30: Yes.
29: Touché. I will take that one. Good answer.
31: Okay. So were the student loans there before all this? Because you said you were debt-free. So did you add the student loans into the mix after the house?
30: Yes. No, actually, that was before the house. So I kind of...
31: So you weren't debt-free.
29: Okay.
31: I'm not trying to do a gotcha. I'm just trying to get the full picture.
29: I've already done the gotcha.
31: Dave's there.
29: That's my job.
31: Okay. What's your household income?
30: So I bring in about $6,000 a month. And then my husband, it varies since he's like his own boss in a way. So he's a contractor. And it can vary anywhere between $2,000 to $6,000 per month for him. But it's variable.
31: Okay.
29: What does he make most months?
30: Most months, I would say at least 6 months out of the year, he would make anywhere between $4,000 and $5,000.
29: Okay. All right, good. I like that. Okay, so you're making $10,000 a month, and you had a baby, and you want to clean this mess up. Good for you.
30: Yes. And then set up maybe future for baby, because we're not necessarily spring chickens. We are about in our 30s, late 30s, early 40s.
29: Mm. Yeah, you're ancient.
31: I just hurt Dave's feelings.
29: Yeah, all
30: I'm
29: right.
30: Sorry.
29: It's okay.
31: Dave's a winter chicken, I guess, at that point. But the key is here, if you want to set your kids up, you got to set yourselves up first. You know, when you get on that airplane, right, they say put your own mask on first. Because you can't help anybody if you're out for the down for the count. So you have to clean this debt up before you save a dime for that child. And there's plenty of time to build wealth for that child and change that family tree.
29: No reason to panic. We have a new perspective. I think you're going to be okay. List your debts smallest to largest. Get on a budget. Never go out to eat again until you're 100% debt-free except your house. Never go on vacation again until you're 100% debt-free except your house. All of the whining you're getting ready to do, when I said that, you just need to look at your little baby and say, now I'm a grown-up, I have to take care of this baby, and so I have to sacrifice living like I'm in Congress and spending money I don't have. You're broke. And you need to clean up the freaking mess, and you need to concentrate on it like it matters, because it does. And then you promise yourself and each other that if anyone mentions debt in this house, we're going to punch each other. Never again. You can't wander back into debt again. Okay? If you go through all this struggle and this sacrifice to get out, and it's going to be hard, but if you're making $10,000 a month with the debts you gave me, you can be debt-free in a year, year and a half. But you're not doing nothing else. Beans and rice, rice and beans. And whatever you were going to spend on the nursery that the little kid doesn't even know is there, you can't spend. They have a place to sleep. Shut up. You need to get out of debt. Cut up the credit cards, too, tonight. Have you got them with you?
30: No, we already got rid of those. So we've been working on those a couple months. We just
29: Where did they go when you got rid of them? You chop them up?
30: Chop them up in the trash.
29: Okay, good, good. Okay, good. Yeah, because being in the freezer doesn't count. Chopping them up is the only way they're gone. All right, and then you get in attack mode. What's your smallest debt out of all the debts you're talking about you listed? You got $2,500 on a car, $2,000 on a car. You got $26,000 in miscellaneous credit cards. Give me your smallest credit card.
30: About $1,600.
29: Good. I want you to do that next month. Should be gone.
31: Do you guys have $1,000 saved right now?
30: Yes.
29: How much do you have saved?
30: We got about $2,000 saved right now.
29: Okay. Well, then what's your next smallest debt after the $1,600?
30: I'd probably say the car, just looking at my list.
29: The 2500?
30: The vehicle that we're almost, the 2500 car.
29: That's excellent. Okay. So that's gone next month, because the 1,000 is coming out of this account and 600 is coming out of your checking account, paying off the credit card tonight. That's your smallest debt. And then we're going to attack the car next month, and it should be gone next month.
31: That's two payments you just freed up.
29: And every time you do that, you're gonna feel like, I can do this. I can do this. Because you can do this. But it's just a matter of focus. And you just say, the future of our family tree. We want to change our family tree. We now have a noble motivation. As you said, perspective has changed.
0: Well, lean into that, kiddo. You can do it. And here's the thing. If you add up what you're paying out in payments, not counting your house payment, if you just put that in a mutual fund from your age until retirement, you're going to be a multimillionaire. That's how aggravating what you've done is. So you've got to undo it and get your life back. And when you do that, you're going to win with millions of dollars. I mean, these two car payments alone will be millions of dollars at their age. But you never borrow again. Ever.
31: Which means we don't own a credit card anymore. We freeze our credit. We have no access.
0: Next time someone says something about a car, you just go, oh, well, we've got one. When we have the money to buy a better one, we will buy a better one with cash, or we will not buy a better one. Once I understood how much the car payment is worth if I'm 30 to 65, I decided I'd ride a bicycle before I had another car payment.
31: Because that car isn't costing you $40,000. It's costing you $4 million
0: exactly.
31: Over your lifetime of not investing that payment. Exactly. And most people go, must be nice, Dave, to be able to invest $500. And I go, what's your car payment? They go, $550. I go, oh, okay. Looks like you just prioritized
0: must
31: your
0: be nice
31: car.
0: To invest something, invest $500 a month in something that's going down in value. Well, that's dumb. Welcome to America. So, the rule is this. If you want to be normal, it's easy to be normal in America. It's two car payments, a student loan, and credit cards you can't afford, and you're looking at your baby wondering how they're going to go to college. That's normal. In order to be wealthy in America, you have to be unusual. You have to be weird. So be weird. Don't be normal. Normal sucks. That's everybody, not just you, Alyssa. That's all of us. And so, as a matter of fact, on most things in life, you can say that. Figure out what everyone else is doing and look at their results. You're like, I don't think I want to look like that. I'm not eating that. I don't think I want a marriage that looks like that. I'm not going to treat my wife that way. I don't think I want my children to act that way, so my children aren't going to act that way. I mean, it's a weird thing, you know, but I mean, unusual is a good thing in a culture that's lost its dadgum mind. So yeah, be weird. Be weird.
31: Normal
0: be weird in everything.
31: Is broke.
0: Successful is success is weird. Normal is not successful. Normal is just I got by and it's okay and I kind of made it through, and that's not successful though. If you're successful, you're weird. But you did the hard things to become successful, and the hard things are what we just told Alyssa to do. And I think she might do it, George.
31: I have hope.
0: I was kind of picking on her there. It was kind of fun, and she good for her. She came back at me.
31: That's
0: like
31: what it.
0: It
31: takes. That's why she called you.
0: Zippy. That's good.

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0: Zach is in Chattanooga. Hi, Zach. How are you?
13: Good. How are you guys?
0: Better than we deserve. What's up?
13: I am a young business owner with a young business that's starting to bring in more money than I expected it would.
0: Yay.
13: And I'm wondering, how do I know what to allocate towards my business versus what to keep and invest in, like, myself?
0: That's a great question. You've got to do a little bit of forecasting, and that's not anything complicated. Just look into the future. What kind of business are you in?
13: I sell used jewelry online, so silver and gold jewelry mainly.
0: Okay, and what are you making? What's your income per month?
13: Last month it was $7,000 profit, and then the month before is $5,000.
0: And that's so profit? That includes the cost of the item?
13: Yep, that's profit after item costs, shipping costs.
0: Okay, so if you sold $7,000 worth of profit, what was the total sale price of everything?
13: So last month I did $12,000 revenue. with a 7K profit.
0: Okay, so you're doubling your money on what you put into the product when you can find it.
13: Correct.
0: Okay, so you buy something for $5,000 and you're selling it for $12,000.
13: Correct.
0: Okay, so when you sell it for $12,000, obviously you don't take $12,000 home. You got to put $5,000 back out there to do it again.
13: Yes.
0: That's your minimum.
13: Okay.
0: And then you can look at it and say, if I want to go a little bit more, do I want to go $7,000 and increase my, you know, increase my inventory? As long as I'm making a profit on the inventory every time, we can have a gradual thing to increase the inventory. What I've always done and what I've recommended to small business owners is to use a percentage and say, okay, I made $7,000 of profit. 20% would be $1,400. 30% would be $2,100. So if we said something like, I'm going to take 30% of my profits plus my cost of goods sold. In other words, you take $12,000 minus the $5,000 plus 30% of your profit would be another $2,000. You follow me?
13: Yeah.
0: And put that in, and I'm taking everything else home. And then you're always raising your inventory. You're going up all the time, pretty dramatically, actually, if this continues. What you're probably going to run into, though, is finding cheap inventory that you can make that kind of margin on. You may not be able to do that at $70,000, but you can do it at $7,000, right?
13: Mm-hmm.
0: And so, but anyway, until you hit that curve, until you hit a point of diminishing returns, I'd run just a percentage of it on reinvesting and take everything else home.
13: Okay. Because that was my biggest, worry was, am I investing too much of my money back into inventory right now?
0: Only if you're buying inventory that doesn't sell.
13: That's true.
3: How much is sitting out there right now?
13: I have about $30,000 in potential revenue.
0: Okay. In revenue. And so the inventory cost on that's about $15,000 or $14,000, right?
13: Yeah, give or take.
0: Yeah.
13: The margins are pretty...
0: How old is some of that inventory? What's your turn rate on it?
13: I think my oldest piece of inventory is less than a year.
0: That's a long time in that world.
13: Yeah.
0: You got too much tied up in that one. You wouldn't buy that one again. You don't buy that one again, right?
13: Correct, yeah. And that's what I was kind of wondering, too. Should I, because it's precious metal, should I just take, all that old inventory and just go melt it?
0: Whichever way you can get the most money for it the fastest. If you just either discount it and sell it or melt it, which way do I get the most money? But I wouldn't be sitting on stuff for a year in your world. About a 90-day turn rate, you need to be in and out of that stuff. And you need to very carefully be a nerd, analytical, about what types of inventory are not turning and stay away from that like the plague.
13: Okay.
3: Because you might think, I can get a deal on this and I can flip it for a double, but if it sits for a year,
0: now your fund's gone.
13: Yeah. It's wrapped up money.
0: Exactly. It's just sitting there waiting to be melted. And so, yeah, that's the thing. So... You're not going to get burned on it, but the trick is the churn rate or the flip rate of your money, your inventory turnover rate. That's where your money is. I mean, so if you can do this every single month, if you could do it on a 30-day rotation and make the margins you made on 12 over 7, or 12 over 5, then that's incredible margins. But when you start holding stuff for a year, those margins start to disappear.
3: Your average margin starts to go down.
0: It starts to go way down, yeah. And so you've got to pick hits and not B-sides. So that's what we're looking for, and get that stuff rolled over. That's a cool question, Zach. And congratulations. It sounds like you're doing really well. If you never even grow it, you're making pretty good money. That's not bad at all. And, and it didn't cost you a lot to start up, just some of your initial priming of the pump, so to speak. So, hey, I'm going to give you a copy of the latest bestseller I did called Building a Business You Love, and it'll help you with some of the other questions you're going to have as you grow this. Trevor's in Orlando. Hi, Trevor.
4: How are you doing?
0: Better than I deserve. What's up?
4: So, I'm currently living with my parents. I just actually paid off my last student loan today.
0: Congratulations. Awesome.
4: Thank you.
0: You're a free man!
4: Finally. And I'm trying to figure out if it's worth me staying here for a little bit to get my emergency fund up and then go renting an apartment, or should I get my emergency fund up and then save for a house?
3: How old are you?
4: I'm 34.
3: How much do you make?
4: I make about $71,000 a year.
3: Cool. How long would it take to save up a full emergency fund? With
4: about
3: very little expenses.
4: Months.
3: 6 months, even while living at home?
0: What do you make?
4: Yeah. I'm sorry?
0: What do you make?
4: So I bring home $5,700 a month.
0: Where the flip is all that going?
4: So it's been paying off debt up until now. So every 2 weeks, I'm married. I have 3 kids.
0: Oh, wow.
4: With me.
0: Wait a minute. Stop. Okay. You're 34. You make $71,000 a year, and you're married and have 2 kids or 3 kids?
4: 3 kids.
0: 3 kids.
4: Yes,
0: and you live with your parents?
4: Yes, sir.
0: Why?
4: So I didn't always live with my parents.
0: I'm guessing that.
4: In Panama City, and I decided that I needed a career change, so I quit my job, moved in with my parents, so I go to school full-time. I'm now a nurse. And so they were nice enough to let me stay here where I got through school.
0: That's a good story. I like that story, and I like where you got to. You ended up being a great nurse, and now you need to go out and have a life again, my son. It's time to leave mommy's house. Yes, go. Get an apartment now.
4: Okay.
3: What's an apartment going to cost you in your area?
4: I can get a townhouse for about just under $1,500 a month.
0: Perfect.
3: Great.
0: Does your wife work outside the home?
4: No, she's a stay-at-home mom.
0: Okay. When was the last time she worked outside the home?
4: Back in 19.
0: What does she do then?
4: She was a receptionist for a ophthalmologist.
0: Okay. I want her to find a side hustle that she can do from home while taking care of her kids to add some money to this equation so you guys can save up a really big down payment really quickly and get out of that apartment.
4: Sweet.
0: Oh, and by the way, you're a nurse. You passed your bars?
4: Yes. Yeah, so I'm a registered nurse. I've been doing this for a little over a year.
0: You can make so much money, but you're going to be working all the time.
4: All the time.
0: Pick up ER shifts on the weekend on triple time.
4: Yeah, okay. I'm actually still going to school. I have to go back for my bachelor's, so I'm doing that right now as well.
0: Why?
4: It's a contract with the hospital.
0: Your bachelor's is a contract with the hospital?
4: Yeah, when I signed on, it's a requirement to get it within 3 years.
0: Oh. Okay. And you can work overtime because nursing is everywhere. There's a shortage. You can make all so much money as a nurse. RN is you can write your ticket, man.
3: It's like unlimited money.
0: It's a wonderful place. And you don't have to work like that the rest of your life. But if you want to get out of that apartment and get out of mama's house and get all this stuff in your rearview mirror, it's all the things we did in the past in order to win. The more you work, the faster you do that. And so if I'm in your shoes, I'm busting it, and mama's got a side hustle she's doing from home with the kids, and we're stacking cash in the corner, and we're going to get us a house. But go get an apartment this week.

0: If you want to win with money in 2026, you can't keep living normal. 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
2: This is a Fox News alert, hoping for a big payoff in November. I'm Sue Guzman, Fox News. Night number two of the Republican midterm convention. President Trump once again delivering the keynote address.
3: If the Democrats get in, they'll destroy everything that we've built. They'll ruin our country. So on election day, November 3rd, you got to do me a favor. You got to get out and vote, and you're going to pretend I'm on the ballot. Because in a way, I am on the ballot. Because if they get in, they're going to take away all of the things that we got, and we can't let that happen.
2: Vice President J.D. Vance also speaking at the convention.
4: So I'm asking you, my fellow Republicans, to remember that this November is so much more than red team versus blue team. It's so much more than having good politicians in Washington. It's about sending a message to the Democratic Party that if you send your crazies, we're going to send you packing.
2: Republicans have been under fire from Democrats as gas prices rise and the conflict with Iran continues. President Trump addressing the conflict in Iran Thursday. He says Tehran is stringing the fighting along, trying to impact the midterms. Tells Fox's Laura Ingraham the Strait of Hormuz is under U.S. purview.
5: You know, we control the Strait. They don't control the Strait. They control nothing. They have 300% inflation. They're not paying their military. They're not paying their law enforcement.
2: Global oil prices briefly topped $108 a barrel today. It has been 1 year since conservative activist Charlie Kirk was fatally shot while speaking on a Utah college campus. He founded Turning Point USA. And today, the group unveiled a statue of Kirk at their Phoenix headquarters. Arizona Congressman Andy Biggs.
6: Charlie is not just necessarily a teacher, a mentor to us, and a friend, but he is a generational changing historical figure. He really is.
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2: President Trump spoke Thursday at the National Medal of Honor Museum in Arlington, Texas, ahead of the GOP midterm convention. Fox's Kristen Goodwin reports.
3: President Trump touting the Herschel Woody Williams National Medal of Honor Monument Location Act, which authorizes the placement of a permanent sculpture in the nation's capital to commemorate those who've been awarded the military's highest honor for valor in action.
4: With this museum and a new monument in Washington, D.C., America will never, ever forget what they did. And what they risked and how much they risked, what they've meant to their families and what they've meant to our country.
3: The president touring the National Medal of Honor Museum and meeting with Medal of Honor recipients. Reps presenting him with the museum's Champion of Honor Award, setting his commitment to service members. Kristen Goodwin, Fox News.
2: Secretary of State Marco Rubio pledging the U.S. will not take part in military action against narcotics traffickers in Latin American countries without the approval of its allies. His comments came shortly after the Peruvian president announced that Peru had joined the Shield of the Americas, a U.S.-led coalition of like-minded countries in the region to carry out joint military operations against drug cartels. Somber anniversary Friday as America will mark 25 years since the 9/11 terror attacks. Many impacted telling their stories, including Gordon Felt. His brother dialed 911 from the restroom aboard Flight 93 to report the hijacking.
5: About 37 calls that came off the plane, and some of those calls, eerily calm.
2: His call helped authorities link that flight to the broader terrorist attacks.
5: The most important thing to add, without a doubt, was his children and his wife. And he just loved them more than the world.
2: Passengers aboard Flight 93 attempted to retake the plane, but it crashed in Shanksville, Pennsylvania, killing everyone on board. The effort is believed to have prevented the jet from being used as a projectile.
6: Is a frozen dinner still a poor substitute for a made-from-scratch meal? 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
1: Great radio stations across the land from San Antonio, along with Sam and Polo. It is the Joe Pags Show. Glad to have you. Thanks. Appreciate you stopping by. We've got a very, very big show today. Lots of interviews for you. The first one is going to be with Charlie Kirk himself. Of course, this is from 2022, the last time I interviewed Charlie. His book, The College Scam, was just out. And we talked about things that I want to live as his legacy. Of course, his faith was his legacy, or is his legacy. His family is his legacy. It's still unbelievable to me that a 30, 31-year-old guy was killed because was having conversations on college campuses. I still can't even fathom that. And we act like, well, some people in this country act like it's somehow a day to celebrate. They're celebrating the death of somebody who simply said things you disagreed with. Many people still say he was a racist, misogynist, he was an Islamophobic, all this stuff. He wasn't any of those things, and he never said anything that would suggest he was. But it bothers me to no end that people are saying, some people, it's a very small minority, but they're very loud, are saying these disgusting things about Charlie Kirk. He should be alive today. He should be out there talking to people today. He should be the dad to his kids and the husband to his wife. He should be out there talking about our value system in this country. But instead, he was silenced a year ago.

0: Now, in many ways, his voice has become much louder, but I did want to bring this interview from 2022. It's going to be at the bottom of this hour with Charlie Kirk, where you get to hear his own voice, his own words about what's going on left versus right. Again, keep in mind it was before the last election, so there might be references to Biden or whatever else, but again, it goes to the value system that he was talking about, and I think that there is a generation or two of Americans that miss him a lot when it comes to just having a guide. So we've got him, bottom of this hour. We also have Darren Kinder. Darren Kinder was a Secret Service agent for 25 years. He gives his insight into what happened a year ago, his insight into how America is changing. We talk a lot about the Charlie Kirk assassination, what steps should have been taken, what steps need to be taken now as people go and make public appearances and those who are public figures. It's a really good, informative conversation with a guy who did the job for 25 years of protecting important people. And then we'll have part two with Darren tomorrow because he was actually at 9/11 25 years ago. He was at the South Tower in Lower Manhattan 25 years ago. So make sure you stick around for that. And then we've got a friend of Charlie Kirk who wrote a book that's basically just a guide. It's a guide as to what Charlie, what his positions were on different very, very hot topics. Her name is Christy Edwards Lawson, or Lawton, I should say. And, I mean, literally in her book, in his own words, it just organizes his public statements on things, organizes his public stances on things. And there are a lot of people that can't just go and see him at a college campus anymore, obviously. And they can go watch the old videos, but what an easy reference book to have that'll just tell you, okay, here's where he was on abortion. Here's where he was on left versus right. Here's where he was on taxation. Here's where he was on Iran, on Israel, so on. So really informative information there, or a conversation there with Christy in hour number three. Tomorrow we've got a big show for you. We're going to make sure that we bring you as much coverage as we can on the quarter century anniversary of the devastating, disgusting attacks on us, on the United States and our value system 25 years ago. We'll get into that in earnest as we go. In remembrance of Charlie Kirk, some schools, some states are calling it Charlie Kirk Day. Some states run by idiots are trying to stop that from happening. And by the way, if you still think Charlie Kirk was a racist or a misogynist or Islamophobe or fill in the blank, feel free to call. I'll have that discussion with you, much like he would have. But if you think that, you have never watched any of his speeches in context, you've never seen his actual debates in context, and you're making an assumption because of something somebody told you, which is really pretty sad. So 888-941-PAGS, 888-941-7247, joepags.com. I've told this story many times before, and I'll continue telling it because it was just so unexpected. Like I got up today, and there was a car issue, or there's the gate doesn't work or something. I mean, there's always something unexpected that happens during the day. I get it. But I was leaving the gym, and generally speaking, if you follow me on social media, you'll see me sitting in my car a lot of times doing a quick video. And I was sitting in the car in the parking lot of Man at Mintness, and I got a text from a guy who actually is a reporter on Fox. And he said, Charlie Kirk shot Utah Valley University. I said, man, come on. I was like, you know, just because, again, just a couple of months earlier, Sam and I were in Dallas or Grapevine, Texas, where they had this TPUSA get-together. Charlie was there. We were texting back and forth. We didn't get to connect and sit down. I wish that we would have. But it was a great event, and he and I were talking about doing something very soon. I had just joined my long-form podcast, Unshaken and Unafraid, with Joe Pags. I just joined the Salem Podcast Network with that. And Charlie, of course, was the big star with Salem at the time of his passing. So we had a great relationship. So, I mean, the guy's young. I'm thinking, okay, he was shot, but in the shoulder, in the leg, did it really happen? Was it just a strange noise and somebody thought that it was a shot? And then you see the video, like a minute after it happened, that video is everywhere, of him getting shot in the neck. And if you watch it, you're thinking to yourself, that isn't just an injury, that's a problem. And then another talk show, I don't want to call him out because he was wrong, and I think it was wishful thinking at the time, but another talk show host, national guy, put out on social media that Charlie Kirk is in the hospital in stable condition. I'm like going, okay, texted Charlie immediately when I heard that it happened. Hey, man, praying for you. You got this. We need you. Let me know what you need from me. Of course, I never got a response. And then it became all too real a few hours later as I was interviewing Ben Carson, Dr. Carson. We found out at that moment that he had, in fact, died. And we're going, man, what world are we living in? How is that even possible? How is that possible? About a year and a couple of months earlier, of course, President Trump, then candidate Trump, then former President Trump, was shot in the ear giving a speech in Pennsylvania. Some guy on the roof of a building way too close with a rifle. This one, Charlie Kirk's giving a speech, and it's the perfect setting for a bad guy to do a bad thing. You've got buildings that are too high, that have too much great line of sight. You've got him in a bowl, basically. He was lower than ground level in this tent. And somebody decided this would be a good time to kill him. I want you to really let that happen. I wasn't alive in 1963. So I don't know. I don't have a visceral feeling from what happened to JFK. I was alive for MLK and RFK, but too young. I was 2 years old. Too young to really have him said, oh man, I couldn't believe that day. I remember it vividly. I don't. We learn about that. We're like, man, that sucks. I certainly wasn't around for Abraham Lincoln. Some of you think I was, but I wasn't. And you're going, man, that sucks. Somebody shot him in the head while he's watching a play at Ford's Theater. I'm going, yeah, that sucks. That's horrible. That's ancient history, though. Abraham Lincoln, that's 100 years before I was born. I mean, Kennedy, before I was born. Okay, MLK, RFK, yeah, you know, it sucks, but, you know, that kind of thing doesn't happen in America anymore. And in 2025, somebody tried to kill the former president, now president. Somebody did kill Charlie Kirk. And we aren't in what I would have expected to happen during Lincoln and during Kennedy and MLK and the other Kennedy, where the nation was like in mourning and disbelief, couldn't believe it. You had a very loud minority of people in this country celebrating, buying the white freedom shirt and putting ketchup on it or something that looked like blood and dancing around and laughing. It's like, what have we become? How is that possible? And that still continues. Some of these idiots are calling it Kirkiversary or something, and some of them are still putting on their stupid masks and jumping around and acting like they got shot in the neck. This was a human being with a really solid value system that was making headway in discussing important issues with the youth of America and around the globe. I mean, he'd just been to Oxford recently in England, and he was debating those pinheads. And then he went to Japan in front of tons of people who were there just to hear about a value system that meant freedom and liberty and faith and family. He was just a good guy. And the celebration is as if they think Hitler was killed last year. If you take a minute to listen to what Charlie said and watch what he said, you would know that he wasn't any of the things they're calling him. But even if you were, let's for a second just go down that rabbit hole. Okay, let's say he was the guy you say he was. You get to kill him? Or you get to celebrate his death? I mean, there are lefties out there that are so disgusting, makes my stomach turn. I don't wish them assassinated while giving a speech on a college campus, because that would be disgusting. That would be beneath me. That would be evil. That would be against my values. So do you have no values at all that you think it was good that Charlie Kirk was killed? I get it. He helped President Trump win. I get it. I get it. He didn't want men in women's locker rooms. I get it. I get it. He didn't want DEI because he wanted the people that were getting the jobs to actually be qualified for the jobs and not just be a race or ethnicity or gender. I get it. You're mad at all of that. Probably don't know why you are, but you're mad at all of that. You wanted him to die? Because it didn't shut him up. I mean, I can make the argument that Charlie Kirk for the past year has been more popular than he ever was. Ever. and his message is going to continue. Unfortunately, there appears to be a battle for who continues to carry the torch, but at the same time, what he had to say is all available in vivid video, so you can break down what he said, and if you got an argument with it, figure out why, because what he said is not what you think he said. There are people saying, I'm so glad that racist is dead. What made him racist? Oh, they said black pilot, black people can't be pilots. He didn't say that. He also said it's cool that a few school shootings is cool, a few deaths is cool, as long as you keep the Second Amendment. Oh, I guess you live by the gun, you die by the gun. No, that's not what he said. Go watch it in context. So here we are reeling a year later. Had Charlie Kirk still been around, I think that the midterms would be a lot healthier for the conservatives. They still might end up winning. We might end up winning, but it would be healthier because he would be talking the good talk, invigorating young people to go and vote. This is why they needed him gone, because the left doesn't have the power. They needed the power back. Well, this guy Robinson did it. If he was a patsy, if he wasn't involved in it, somebody decided to take him out. And I don't think it's because they had a furry boyfriend at home. I mean, I'm just here to tell you, the left is very happy he's out of the way. 888-941-PAGS, 888-941-7247, joepags.com. I want your thoughts on this first anniversary. And again, the void, the vacuum, the space that's left, the black hole that's left after Charlie Kirk's assassination has not been filled yet. We've got a lot of different voices on the right. I am one of them, but I'm not young. As you know, I'm 30 years older than Charlie was. I'm not young to where college students say, let me go listen to that guy, or go watch that guy, or learn from that guy. I'm trying, but there are people younger than I who need to step up and need to galvanize and need to work together and stop fighting for this position. They're jockeying for position, which is hurting the value movement that Charlie was ahead of. Have faith, get married, have kids. He pushed family values better than anybody of his age range, just about ever. And I still mourn his death. We will have his own words, as it was my last interview with him for 2022 that I'll play at the bottom of the hour. Don't miss a second of that. Meantime, I've got to tell you about Lean by Brickhouse. It's a great supplement devised by doctors and researchers. They said, you know, the GLP-1s are showing dramatic weight loss in a lot of people. You see the GLP-1 face, Ozempic face, right? 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
10: A bipartisan bill would give the government the ability to shut down powerful AI models if they're deemed capable of causing catastrophic harm. Representatives Ted Lieu and Nathaniel Moran are proposing giving the kill switch powers to the Department of Homeland Security. Policymakers were spooked again when two of OpenAI's models escaped their testing environment, made their way to the internet, and accessed a different AI company called Hugging Face. A separate bipartisan bill would require AI companies to have safety plans, independent audits, incident reporting, and would give the Commerce Department the authority to restrict high-risk frontier models. President Trump signed an executive order creating a voluntary system for companies to clear new models with the government. Some have pushed for a hands-off approach while the U.S. competes with countries like China on AI. With Fox on Tech, Connor Hansen, Fox Business.
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0: A lot for stopping by. We're about 5 minutes, 6 minutes away from my interview with Charlie Kirk from 2022, where he talks about his value system. He talks about why college is a scam, in his opinion. And he wrote a book about it, The College Scam. Go and get that. It's hard to wrap your brain around what happened a year ago, but some of you are so feeble-minded. And most of you listening or watching this program aren't, but some of you do sneak in and listen. And you're very liberal and you just hate what I say. You're very feeble-minded. There's something wrong with you. If you're celebrating the death of a 31-year-old father and husband who dared go out there and talk about his value system and have a really good wealth of knowledge to be able to debate and push back on people who are lying, then you're a sick person. You're going to go straight to hell. And if you don't believe that, you're even sicker than I thought you were. You should realize that's what's in store for you if that's who you are walking around. Charlie Kirk was honored or remembered at Utah Valley University 1 year after his death. This is from News Nation, Brian Enten, who we've had on the program. It's been 1 year since conservative political activist Charlie Kirk was killed while speaking at a campus event, and the organization he co-founded has grown dramatically. Turning Point USA, now headed by Kirk's widow, is becoming a driving force for the GOP and American politics, having expanded on high school and college campuses across the country. Kirk's conservative message has resonated with a younger generation. Kirk will be memorialized tonight at Republican midterm convention in Dallas, with the vice president expected to pay tribute to the 31-year-old father of two. At Utah Valley University, where Kirk was shot and killed while speaking to a crowd, there's a somber mood. The campus is closed today because of the one-year mark with all the campus facilities locked down, but people are still coming out to honor Kirk. Most people were sitting quietly or praying at the site where Kirk was standing when he was killed. He was actually sitting. People have been putting flowers down at the spot as well. Security is tight with a lot of police and sheriff's deputies because of what happened a year ago. One person who was present at the event told News Nation about the impact Kirk might have made on him. Quote, since Charlie Kirk, I decided to dedicate my life to men in recovery and helping them get off of the streets, out of broken homes and trauma, PTSD guys that have mental health issues, Elliot Thornton said. I've had opportunities to change lives, and I think that's one of the things that Charlie did with me, or for me, with the situation was open up a whole new avenue of gratitude. I don't know why they wrote this incorrectly grammatically, but obviously he touched lives and he changed people's perspectives. I think I do have a queued up something from J.D. Vance, what he had to say about it.
5: It's just hard to believe that he's been gone for a year. Yeah, I mean, Charlie was obviously a very dear friend. I mean, you know, I've kept in close contact, and Usha has with Erica and with the kids. And, you know, I always just first and foremost think of this as a human tragedy. You know, you think about the kids, you think about, as a young father myself, you know, what memories will the kids have of Charlie? I think about, you know, selfishly the ways in which I wish he was around for my own selfish reasons. You know, I think about, hey, man, I just really wish I could call Charlie and get his advice on this, or I really wish I could call Charlie and get his help on this. And, you know, it's just you slowly over time realize that, you know, first it's you pick up the phone and you dial his number and then you hang up before he answers. And the closer you get to this year mark, you realize he's just not there anymore. And it's one of these things where I think everybody grieves differently and everybody responds to it differently. But the way that I just constantly, almost obsessively come back to it is this was a guy who just had so much life to live, who had so many people who loved him, and so many people who relied upon him, who depended upon him, and we're all in our own way, in some ways big and small. Obviously, the biggest hole is for Erica and the kids, but all of us, I think, have this hole that we're all trying to fill, or all trying to at least find some way of making sure that we carry on in Charlie's absence.
0: Governor Cox of Utah is calling it Charlie Kirk Day in Utah. Gianforte declares September 10th Charlie Kirk Day in Montana. And of course, if you're in Arizona, your idiotic governor, Katie Hobbs, has vetoed a bill celebrating Charlie Kirk's life. Arizona, do better. You can get Andy Biggs in there as your governor. You got to do better. That's disgusting, but Katie Hobbs is a disgusting person. Keep it here. My last interview with Charlie Kirk when we come back.
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12: Joe Turillo survived not one building falling on top of him, but two. Against all odds, he made a dash for his life in Lower Manhattan on September 11th, 2001. We look back 25 years on this edition of The American Countryside.
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12: Firefighter Joe Turillo was standing near the South Tower when it began to collapse on September 11th, 2001. He ran toward a footbridge that might offer shelter.
16: As I'm running, it was like a scene out of The Wizard of Oz, and then at some point, the air pressure got so strong, they estimate like 200 miles an hour. It was like a tornado force that lifted me off of my feet. I never did make it to the footbridge. I ended up being blown face first into the street, and then a piece of steel hit me in the back of the head.
12: He was buried under debris. Rescuers found him, put him on a backboard, and took him to a boat to transport him across the harbor.
16: They put me on the deck of the boat, they holding my head closed, and I heard them saying that I was going to die if I didn't get to a hospital. And then there was another loud rumble and a roar, and the people on the boat started screaming, oh my God, here comes the other building. Now they all jumped off the boat into the river.
12: He was about to be hit by the second tower.
16: And I just bent my index finger. Luckily, hit the release belt of the restraining strap. And I just stuck my hand out and found a doorway. And I jumped into the doorway, not knowing it was the entrance to the long, narrow, steep stairway into the engine room. And I ended up diving headfirst into the engine room.
12: When people climbed back aboard the ship, they found Joe on the floor of that engine room.
16: The captain came down, took one look, said, get this boat out of here. And the boat was skipping across the river, but I didn't know where we were going. The boat ended up on the New Jersey side. Paramedics were waiting there. They came into the engine room. They put me onto another spine board. Next thing I know, I'm in an ambulance, and I wake up, I'm in an operating room.
12: The series concludes next time as we travel the countryside. In New York City, I'm Andrew McCrae.

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2: News. I'm Ted Linder. Night two of the Republican midterm convention in Dallas wrapping up with President Trump delivering the keynote address once again and doubling down on his promise to issue a Trump dividend.
3: Our country has never done better. We're taking in trillions, trillions of dollars. There's never been any country, not even close, that's come anywhere near. So it's five. We win $5,000 for every adult. We love our adults. It's about time we take care of our adults.
2: Senate Minority Leader Chuck Schumer accusing the president of trying to bribe Americans for their votes. And a Florida man convicted in one of a series of suspected killings that became known as the Hog Trail Murders in the 90s has been put to death. 72-year-old Daniel Owen Conahan Jr., the state's 15th person executed this year. 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

0: ago, a young man in his prime was killed because he was telling the truth, because he was opening people's minds and eyes to how great this country is, how radical one side is, and what you can do to have a better future. Well, my last interview with Charlie, and I had him on the show six different times, was in 2022 when he was promoting his book, The College Scam. And this book is why he was out on these college campuses talking about, listen, maybe it's necessary to have that certificate. Jobs. College is not only not necessary, but it's a scam. We talked about that at length. We started out by talking about how we were both woodwind players. And I just wanted to bring this to you because it really shows the essence of who this guy was as a man and why he was on this path to make sure the younger generation got the truth. Charlie, how are you? Good to see you.
1: I'm great. You're a great American. Thanks so much for having me.
0: Well, you are great. Now listen, bass, clarinet, right? Am I right?
1: That's right, yeah. Very few people bring that up. As a reed guy, you know, bass clarinet's harder than you might think. And I played contrabass for a while as well.
0: That's a lot of wind to get through a contrabass, that's for sure. I'm a saxophone player, as you know, and I played baritone sax once at a recording session in Studio B in Fort Lauderdale. I thought I was going to die. I had nowhere near the lung capacity. I'm a tenor and an alto guy. So that's it. Yep. I love that we have that. All right, let's talk about this book. You've got a brand new book out called The College Scam. And Charlie, you and I both witnessed it with Obama. Suddenly, no more vocational school. Suddenly, we don't need auto mechanics or plumbers or carpenters. Everybody has to go and get a degree. Everybody's got to go to college. And you're saying there was a real reason behind that for the left.
1: That's right. I mean, I think it's a scheme and a plan. I think a lot of people are sympathetic to that argument now more than ever, especially what we've lived through the last couple of years, that the left has a plan and that we're all kind of living through it. And so, yeah, I mean, look, when it comes to colleges, I'm willing to say in this book what I think a lot of conservatives kind of dance around, which is that college is an outright scam. That, look, if your kid wants to become a lawyer or a doctor or an engineer, fine. But be careful, they still might lose their values.
0: Yeah.
1: But a vast majority of kids that go to college, Joe, they're not studying that. They're studying North African lesbian poetry or 13th century Reconstructionist, I don't know, interpretive dance theory or whatever you want to call it. And so it's from the actual structure of what they're getting when they go to college, it's a waste of time and a waste of money. Now, mind you, if every school was like Hillsdale College, I would not have had to write this book. Right. It would have been, well, college is too expensive. It's not just that it's too expensive. That's a major part of the book, by the way, of why it's too expensive and who's getting rich and the people on the board and the developers and the corrupt politicians. It's awful. But even if it was super expensive and maybe you were getting something in return, we could have a conversation about that. It's super expensive and you get garbage in return.
0: Right.
1: And finally, I'll just say this for our more political viewers and listeners, which is people are wondering, why is the country I'm living in so profoundly different than the one I grew up in? And one of the arguments I make in the book is it's because you've sent our prized possessions of young people to these colleges. I blame colleges for a vast majority of the problems that we're dealing with right now.
0: It's Charlie Kirk. You've seen him everywhere. He's got a great radio show as well. 45books.com is the website. 45, the number 4 and the number 5, books.com. Go there and get The College Scam. So they get us to go to college, forget the vocations. Now we've got you. We're going to teach you about ESG, going to teach you about the 1619 Project.
1: That's
0: going
1: right.
0: to teach you why BIPOC is more important than white and why white is bad and why you should feel guilty. And then once you finish college, then they're going to advocate to get rid of the college loans that you owe. Is this to really solidify them on the left forever? Look, we gave you free college. That's worth your vote, isn't it?
1: And they're never going to do it. That's the most important thing. Debt forgiveness will be the carrot that they dangle for the next couple decades, try to get people to keep voting for maybe incremental, right? Maybe $5,000 here, maybe $7,000 here. They're never going to do blanket student loan forgiveness. That would ruin their political power.
0: Right.
1: They hold an entire generation hostage because they told them to go to college to study things that don't matter, to find jobs that don't exist, and to borrow money they don't have to do those things. And so I think it's a political strategy, but even deeper than that, this is where bad ideas get credibility. Pick any idea that you think is insane right now. Any idea. Men can become pregnant. Or how about wearing two masks when you shower? Or any idea such as borders don't matter. It all stems from the university. These ideas don't come out of nowhere. They're written about, they're thought about, and they're given credibility by professors and academics. And so I make the other argument in the book that this tributary of bad ideas, that the starting point for that is the university. And so many conservatives are afraid to say this because they either sit on the board of the alma mater, or they went to Texas A&M, or they went to UT Austin, and they had good memories there. That's fine. I'm not discounting any of that. But these universities have become complete opponents to Western civilization. Just read their websites. Everything they believe in that they're teaching here is against the fundamental values that made the West great. So we go after it rather enthusiastically in this book. I think everyone would benefit from reading it. Students, adults, board members, donors, or just regular everyday citizens. It's really been a labor of about a decade, Joe. And I'll say this really quick. I'm probably the best and worst person to write this book because I didn't go to college. Right. And so I'm the best person because I can say, oh, look what you could do without going to college. I'm the worst person because I actually didn't enroll in traditional four-year college. However, I have visited over 100 campuses. I run a campus organization. I'm pretty in touch with what's going on in these universities and colleges. But I fully admit in the book that me not going to college gives me an argument that maybe you can make something of yourself without having to get that piece of paper. So I think that people would benefit from it. It's also collegescam.com. Which also redirects to the same website, 45books.com.
0: He's the author of The College Scam. He's a great talk show host. He's an activist for all things America First, and I love having you on. And Charlie, it's interesting what you just said. Many people know this, some might not. I was a music major, saxophone performance, and I was a voice minor in college. I went for 2 years, then went to work. And I got five or six different jobs at once. I don't have a degree, and I don't need a degree because, as you said, right. I'm a vast success, way more than I ever could have imagined. 170 stations. I make a nice living. I've got a few cars, a couple of houses, whatever. So I can be the same example as you are, but you did it a different way in that it's so intelligent that you have now recruited the help of those who are in college. And you've got TPUSA, you know, branches in colleges. In fact, you're being denied, activism on some of these college campuses, which actually is another feather in your cap. So I'm not against anybody who went to college. If you got a degree and you're using it, you're getting a great living out of it and supporting your family and you love America, God bless you. But it is not a requirement to be a success in this country. How do we reprogram young people to understand that your story and mine can be theirs?
1: That's why I wrote the book the way I did, through shock and awe. You got to be provocative. You no longer like, well, it might not be a good idea. No, it's a scam. It's a cartel. You wouldn't have the Mexican drug cartel run your education. Well, that's what we have running higher education right now.
0: What a great comparison.
1: You have to have people that have succeeded without it. You have to contrast it with what's really going on, and you have to be very direct in regards to it. And you bring up another point with what we're doing at Turning Point USA. First of all, the other beautiful and delicious irony of this book is that all proceeds go to Turning Point USA. So I'm directing all of it as a major donation. And I did that for a couple of reasons. First of all, we need the help at Turning Point USA. We have chapters all across the country. We're hiring staff. It helps us fund our effort. But the second part, Joe, is that you could be part of the solution by learning about how terrible college is by actually funding a rescue mission of kids on college campuses and high school campuses by the work we're doing at Turning Point USA. So all profits of the book go to fund the wonderful work we're doing at Turning Point USA.
0: He's the author of The College Scam, Charlie Kirk. Make sure you check out his radio show, his podcast. He's on television all the time. Charlie, I've got to ask you this. How is it legal in this country, and maybe you've got a very simple answer to this, for any state-funded, taxpayer-funded university to allow for BIPOC housing, to allow for all white people are racist, to allow to shut down First Amendment speech rights for conservatives, yet you can wave the ISIS flag on campus if you want get away with it? How is that okay? Listen, if I want to open up I Hate America University, that's a private institution. If you want to go there, pay me the money and go there. But if it's a state-funded, taxpayer-funded university, how is this legal?
1: It shouldn't be. I mean, you have examples, for example, Eastern Washington University. They have black-only dormitories. And so many of these, that's not a red state, but there's plenty of red states where they have black-only dormitories, and they have people, as you mentioned, BIPOC, people of color, dormitories and living quarters. And it's something that Republicans, quite honestly, have allowed to happen. So there's two things. Number one, we're partnering with Stephen Miller, who I think is phenomenal, to actually put forward civil rights litigation against this, because we believe it's in direct violation of the 1960s Civil Rights Act. So that's number one. Number two, Republicans have got to wise up. And now this really is the third rail in the book, okay? So let's take a random state. Let's take South Dakota or North Dakota.
0: Yeah.
1: The university is one of the largest employers in South Dakota and North Dakota. You do not touch their budget. You do not question them. You might be able to tamper around the edges on some curriculum stuff, but that entire albatross, that machine, goes untouched. And honestly, those are the states where it needs to happen the most, because we have political power. Where we say, you know what? No, you are going to have to take a course on Western civilization. If you hate the country as a professor, taxpayer dollars are not going to go about and fund that. Yet Republican politicians seem very shy and sheepish. I go into that in the book, developer contracts, alumni sitting on the board, and some of the bigger states like Texas, a lot of alumni, they use those kind of boards as ways to wield influence. I don't touch on that too much, but it's been well documented over the last couple of years. Also, it's this other thing where it's as if people think you're attacking the football program when you're attacking the college.
0: Right.
1: And I'm like the biggest college football fan in the world. So when people say, Charlie, you got to follow your heart. No, you got to follow your skill and something you like. If I followed my heart, I'd be like a D2 college football coach right now. Okay. I love college football. So I think it's somewhat corrupt at the highest levels, but the point is that you have to disconnect what's going on with these colleges than a 4-hour experience on a Saturday afternoon for 12 Saturdays. And that's a big part of it, because a lot of people are afraid to attack their alma mater because of a successful sports program. First of all, that's a bad reason not to attack your alma mater.
0: Right.
1: But I have a whole working theory that I think a lot of these colleges, especially in the Power Five conferences, they're actually able to keep their alumni at bay through successful sports programs.
0: The book is called The College Scam. Go to collegescam.com. Go and get it right now. It's Charlie Kirk. Charlie, you brought up a point that really did jump out at me. Martin Luther King Jr. died in trying to get equality and equal opportunity for all people in America. We had Richard Nixon, who desegregated schools more than any other president in history. How exactly has the left indoctrinated people enough that they're re-segregating themselves on purpose? Why would they ever go backward and basically dance on the grave of a guy like Martin Luther King Jr., who would be sick to see what's going on? How did they do
1: never actually, yeah, they never actually liked him. If you read some of the more kind of black nationalist literature in the 1960s and 70s, they rejected Martin Luther King's vision of a colorblind America. So kind of the modern day archbishop of everything racist and what they call anti-racism, which is actually bigotry, that's what we should call them, is a guy by the name of Henry Rogers. I always get it messed up. His name is really, well, he calls himself Ibram X. Kendi.
0: Okay.
1: Every parent should educate themselves on who Ibram X. Kendi is. He's taught in almost every major university, almost every teaching college. He now teaches first, second, and third graders. And I could summarize his entire philosophy in one quote, that in order to fix the segregation of yesterday, we need segregation today. We need active prejudice against white people to give blacks a preference. That is the stated policy position of one of the leading philosophers on the American left. They've never believed in colorblindness. Colorblindness is a threat to them. If we don't focus on skin color, then their entire coalition of hyper-racializing America falls apart immediately. And by the way, that's the country I grew up in.
0: Yeah.
1: I'm 28 years old. You know, 12 to 15 years ago, when I was in high school, when I was in elementary school, when I was in middle school, no one talked about race. I went to a high school that was 53% Hispanic, and everyone got along. No one talked about race. So this is deeply personal to me, Joe, where now everyone's talking about race all the time, and we're more divided, and there's more racial corrosion. It's all artificial. And it's created with the intent to, I believe, create a metaphorical arson against the American Republic.
0: Now, I'm the next generation. You're young enough to be my son. I've got a 31-year-old daughter. But when I went to high school, I graduated in 1984. I went to

0: to eventually learn six of his fellow firefighters were among the first on scene and died in the attack. 2.5 decades later, Argano is still at 10 House, the last left of those assigned there in 2001. He said he and his fellow FDNY members still welcome visitors who want to see the small station near Ground Zero. Argano is 65 now and drives the engine for 10 House. He says he's not ready to retire and will keep telling the story of 9/11 and his station's connection to it. In New York, Gernal Scott, Fox News.
1: New scrutiny over AI. Researcher Jacob Coxon about his social media post warning about artificial intelligence growing, with critics wondering how his fears reached high-profile politicians despite a limited online presence beforehand. Fox's Peter Doocy with more on this from the White House.
2: However it is that he came about leaving and communicated with anybody on the outside, Anthropic is saying they agree with this whistleblower's assessment that AI could end humanity, and Anthropic is putting the chances of that happening within the next decade at greater than 10%. The New York Times is reporting this afternoon that Anthropic says they have stopped attempts to research chemical weapons. They just can't tell right now if it was done by legitimate researchers or potential terrorists. The president's former top AI advisor, David Sachs, is now saying surely Anthropic's IPO must be paused until the claims of this whistleblower can be investigated.
1: White House officials now trying to find a way to keep AI regulated while continuing to expand research, looking to beat out top competitor China. I'm Ted Lindner. This is Fox News.
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1: Great radio stations across the land from San Antonio, along with Sam and Polo. It is the Joe Pags Show. Thanks. Appreciate you stopping by. Monitoring what's going on at the Republican midterm convention, the governor of the great state of Texas, Greg Abbott, our friend, we've had him on a million times, is speaking. Let's dip in for a second.
2: It's not complicated. It's just common sense. But Democrats, they defy common sense. They promote things like transgender sex changes for our children. Let me tell you two laws that these Democrats running for office in Texas, they voted on. They voted to prosecute parents who supposedly misgender their own children in their own home.
1: Now think about that.
2: They voted to allow public schools to transition children behind their parents' backs.
1: Come on, man.
2: But that's not happening because I put a stop to the craziness by signing laws that protect parents' rights in the state of Texas.
1: Let me say this. I really do like the message that they're pushing in this get-together. The message is they're crazy. We're the ones that have common sense.
2: It's just...
1: I think you're saying Abbott. It doesn't sound like, but they kind of are.
2: This is just another reason why parents need school choice to choose the education pathway that's best for their child.
1: Yes.

0: And Texas did it in typical Texas fashion. We passed the largest school choice program in the history of the United States of America. Listen, this election is a choice. It's a choice between common sense and crazy. Yes. Common sense always wins. It will win this year, too. Together, we are going to demolish the Democrats. Yeah. We are going to keep Texas red. Yeah. And we will help President Trump keep America great. Thank you all. God bless you all. And God bless the great state of Texas.
1: Governor Greg Abbott at the midterm convention in Dallas. Of course, the governor of the great state of Texas. Now, by some of the polls, he's in a bit of a dogfight with Gina Hinojosa. I don't know anything about her other than she was somebody that had no chance, but there, for some reason, are some polls out there suggesting she's in a close race with Governor Abbott. It should not be close because, as he said, it's a decision between common sense and crazy. He probably was also talking about James Tallarico, who's running against Ken Paxton for the U.S. Senate seat that John Cornyn now holds, but Cornyn was beaten in the primary by Paxton. So, gonna be interesting. We'll keep on dipping in. We'll see what else is going on. Sam, as you watch that, let me know if there's anybody else of note that we should pop up. I think it's important that people around the country understand that here in Texas, there has been a push to turn Texas blue for a long time. A lot of you went through that. Keep in mind, California used to have Ronald Reagan as the governor. Although he claimed to be a Democrat, he was more of a conservative Democrat. Then you had Arnold Schwarzenegger was also the governor, a Republican, although he's more moderate as a Republican. But now it's just full-on blue. In New York City, you had Rudy Giuliani was the mayor, and you had George Pataki was the governor. Both red, both Republican. Now you've got a bunch of nut jobs running the joint. Not even blue, they're like falling out of the car to the left. The guy in New York City is DSA. So Minnesota, you know, you actually had more conservative people running the joint, although Reagan didn't even win Minnesota in 84 because Mondale was from Minnesota. Michigan, you know, you're more red than blue, but you're still being run by a bunch of blue idiots. They're trying that here in Texas. And every poll that you see put out by these liberal outlets will suggest that it's a dead heat between Hinojosa and Abbott. It's not. But you've got to make sure, hey, Texas, listen to me. You've got to make sure you go and vote. In the midterm, you got to make sure you go and vote to make sure the guy that's bringing school choice, protecting kids from these trans ideology nut jobs, you've got to make sure that you vote for the guy who's talking about lowering property taxes, and he's got to get it done. Every time I talk to him, I ask him this. But you can't go with somebody who's radically left. That would be crazy. Just would be. You also, you can't go for somebody like Tallarico. And I posted a short video yesterday, and I'm seeing the censorship is real. They want Tallarico to win on TikTok and on Instagram and elsewhere. Because I posted a video yesterday. Stan, did you see the video I posted?
2: Yeah, it was great.
1: I mean, I showed him talking about when he was in the Texas House. He still is, but when he was in the Texas House talking about genders, he literally says there are six biological sexes. He doesn't even say genders. Although that would still be incorrect because I think they're interchangeable words, sex and gender. But he says there are six biological sexes, and then he's not a biologist, he's a politician. But that's, he learned something new. There are six biological sexes. Of course there aren't. Even those who are in the trans ideology admit there are only two biological sexes. But he says something so stupid that he was asked about it, and I played this last night in the program. He's asked about it, and he says, well, they want to talk about six genders and not $6 diesel. Now shut up. You can't keep saying stupid things and then say, you know, I said some really goofy things in the past, but I'm better than the other guy. No, you're a crazy person. That's who you are. So that video is over on Instagram. It's over on TikTok. You know how to get to it. Just joepags.com/ put in your favorite social media, Facebook, whatever, and it'll go there. joepags.com/ and then go there. The interview that I aired last hour with Charlie Kirk is up on YouTube today. joepags.com/YouTube and go check that out. And look, get that to anybody who's in your ear acting as if there's something to the fact that Charlie Kirk is somehow racist, misogynistic, anti-woman, anti-immigrant. I mean, none of that's true. Sam, who's this? Mike Lawler? Is that who this is from New York?
2: I think so. I don't really recognize him.
1: Yeah, I think that's who it is. It's probably because he's one of the few Republicans from New York, probably in a pretty tight race to keep his seat. Probably why he's speaking. Last night, President Trump said at the convention, he said, we want to make sure that we have speakers who are in tight races. If you're winning by 30 or 40 points, don't come. So that's probably what's going on. Look up Mike Lawler and see if that's the...
2: It is him.
1: I believe that's him.
2: It is.
1: See if there's a poll as to where his race is. We'll take a little bit of Lawler, see what he has to say. It's got to be tough being a Republican from New York. It has to be at this point.
3: After all, we're both New Yorkers. We argue. We tell each other what we think. And I know this might be hard to believe. There's even some profanity. But in contrast to what the media tells you, what I learned about President Trump behind closed doors is that if you're willing to make your case and fight for what you believe in, he's willing to listen. Now, I had a very public fight with Republican leadership and the president over restoring the so-called SALT deduction, the ability for people in high-tax states like New York to deduct their state and local taxes on their federal income tax return. Now, without significantly expanded SALT deduction, I told the president I would vote no on his Working Families Tax Cut Act. Instead of rolling over, I made my case directly to the president. And he responded very publicly by calling me a penis.
1: I killed him for a second. I wasn't sure what he called him.
3: And he even gave me a new nickname.
1: Okay, we better stop. I don't know what... You know what I mean, Sam? I mean, President Trump, who knows what he called this guy?
2: Well, and it's a live event, so you never know.
1: Yeah, I don't want to take that chance. I guess the president called him a pain in the ass. I don't know what he called him after that, but I had to stop it at that point. Is it a tight race in New York with Lawler?
2: Yes, he's actually losing 45% to 51%.
1: Wow. And he's the incumbent. So, New York, you got to do better. You got to make sure you get out there and vote. Now, by the way, I'm against him on the SALT taxes. Why should you be able to deduct your overwhelming taxes in your state? How about you vote for better people in your state, and then you don't have such high taxes? That's the right answer, but it sounds like Trump needed his vote. We'll keep on dipping in as something breaks, something national, something that you really want to see more of shows up. Lawler's a fine guy, but I mean, I don't think anybody outside of New York really even knows what he looks like. 888-941-PAGS, 888-941-7247, joepags.com. The president last night at the convention walked out, and he said, I don't know if he's listening to the program. Sam Polo and I were talking about this yesterday, free money in the mail. I'm against it because I think you should work hard for what that money is. Last night, it wasn't even $2,000, wasn't $1,000. He decided it would be $5,000.
4: What we're doing is, because we've done so well, and because our country is making so much money, that only I can make this promise to you. And here is my promise. If the Republicans win the House of Representatives and the United States Senate, both of them, because of our economic, tremendous economic success, like in history, we've never had anything like what's happening, but because of our tremendous strength and success economically, I will issue a dividend to every adult citizen in the United States of America for $5,000.

0: like a successful company will do a cash distribution to its shareholders, or like last year when I gave our great members of the military 1776. Remember?
1: Okay, so can he do it? No. President Trump himself cannot do this. But the Congress can. And of course, he would have to sign off on it. But he can't just send everybody a $5,000 check unless it's coming out of his own private money. It's not. He would have to get the approval of Congress. It would have to be a move of Congress, a bill, a piece of legislation, something, because they control the money. And the president then would sign off on it. Can it be his idea? Sure. But what he's saying is, if you don't keep the House and Senate Republican, then I won't have the opportunity to do this. And again, now he's on record. Now, because remember, Elon Musk, when he was heading Doge, he said some money over here, and then Trump said, yeah, we're thinking about that, we're going to maybe try this. He did give a dividend to military members, $1,776 each, which he was able to do through the budget that was already standing. But can he just send everybody a $5,000 check? He cannot. What I also don't like about it is everybody who votes against him, if he gets what he wants, he's still going to send them a check because they're adult Americans. I don't love it. I'll be honest with you. And you can get mad at me if you want. And will I take a $5,000 check from Trump? Well, it won't be from him, but from the government? Well, yeah, I pay way too much money into the government. We should be lowering our taxes. But we still have a $40 trillion debt. We still have that. And it's still building every day. So I'm not sure I get it. Maybe this will energize people to go and vote. That's why he's doing it. But no, the president himself cannot do that. Congress would have to do it. Can they do it? Would they do it? He says if they win the House and the Senate that that's going to be done. At this point, he can't backtrack on it. It's not like Doge said it. Elon said it. Hey, maybe we'll take a look at that. Somebody writes it on X. Hey, yeah, maybe we'll look into that. Because they're always looking into it. I heard him right. You heard him right. He's literally saying that should they win the House and Senate, it's going to happen. That's a promise. So now it has to happen if you keep the House and the Senate. 888-941-PAGS, 888-941-7247, joepags.com. Definitely want to hear from you. I don't like using money as the carrot, I'll be honest with you. Would it be a check for $5,000? He said it was going to be. Will it be a $5,000 deduction on your taxes? That would make more sense. I believe we should all pay lower taxes. That would have been I would be behind that promise 100%. Your thoughts when we come back. Let me tell you in the meantime about Anthem Gold. We're talking about money. We're talking about your savings. We're talking about your retirement plan. If you got a 401k, TSP, an IRA, it's based on the value of the paper dollar, which can be manipulated all the time by the central bank and so on. Why not take a look at gold and silver? Precious metals are so good, and they never had zero value. As I said, the U.S. debt is over $40 trillion, creating more economic uncertainty. 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They're standing by. We're back after this.

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5: The New York Police Department unveiled a new memorial wall at its headquarters Thursday to remember its officers lost in the 9/11 attacks. 23 members of the NYPD were killed that day. Department Chaplain A.R. Bernard.
6: Their sacrifice reminds us of a sobering truth. September 11th did not end on September 11th.
5: New York Mayor Zoran Mamdani.
7: The duty to protect is not a job that one clocks out of, but a calling one answers until the very end.
5: More than 450 officers have died of 9/11-related illnesses since. NYPD Commissioner Jessica Tisch offered this sobering truth.
8: We know painfully that those losses are not over.
5: And she added that 25 years later, this challenge remains.
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5: Kevin Ritzke, Fox News.
9: No word in the English language is less convincing than probably.
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3: Are people getting behind what the president offered up last night? Is the GOP going to support it? I'm guessing he wouldn't have said it if he didn't know that he had GOP support. Here's what it is. By the way, Darren Kinder at the bottom of the hour, former Secret Service agent for 25 years, also a guy who we talk extensively about the lack of security last year for Charlie Kirk, and if things have changed now in this very, very, very dangerous climate politically. From Newsmax, GOP supports builds for, or GOP support builds for Trump's $5,000 dividend plan. This is from the Newsmax Wires, the AP, so probably will be fake news. President Donald Trump's proposal for a $5,000 dividend for adult U.S. citizens is drawing support from Republican lawmakers amid and administration officials, with Ohio Senator Bernie Moreno already pledging to write legislation putting the plan into effect if Republicans retain control of Congress. Moreno said on X after Trump announced the proposal that he would get a bill ready to pass the Trump dividend immediately after the November 3rd election, adding, because Republicans in America will win. Kansas Senator Roger Marshall also publicly embraced the proposal, asking of his followers on X to comment on how they would spend their $5,000 that Trump dividend if Republicans win in November. Vice President J.D. Vance also defended the basic concept, saying the benefit could be directed toward American workers rather than wealthy households, and suggesting the tariff revenue could be used to help finance the payments. No. Everybody gets it. Don't start telling me you're going to start a piecemealing who's going to get it. Only American workers get it, not wealthy. Only the poor people get it, not the workers. No, we can't move the goalpost. Either every American adult gets it or they don't. See, this is why you start changing the game. Vance's comments came shortly after Trump announced the plan Wednesday night at the Republican midterm convention in Dallas, where the president said every U.S. citizen would receive $5,000 if Republicans retain control of both the House and Senate. It's not what he said. He said every American adult. If the Republicans win, quote, you win with us, you get $5,000, Trump said. It will be called the Trump dividend. Trump compared the proposal to a successful company distributing money to its shareholders and said the money would have to be spent in the United States. Senate Majority Leader John Thune, Republican South Dakota, did not commit to the specific $5,000 proposal, but expressed support for Trump's broader goal of putting more money in Americans' hands. Quote, he wants more money in the pockets of the American people, Thune told Fox News. According to Reuters, the Democrats want us to grow government in Washington, D.C. Thanks, Thune. Somebody tell me why John Thune is still the so-called majority leader. Let me play this again. I'm pretty sure he said adults, didn't he?
4: What you're doing is, because we've done so well, and because our country is making so much money, that only I can make this promise to you. And here is my promise. If the Republicans win the House of Representatives and the United States Senate, both of them, because of our tremendous economic success, like in history, we've never had anything like what's happening, but because of our tremendous strength and success economically, I will issue a dividend to every adult citizen in the United States of America.
3: Sam, is it that hard for the AP to listen to what he said?
14: It is. It's very difficult for them to get the facts straight.
3: Did he not just say every adult citizen in America?
14: He did.
3: I mean, what are we talking about? Why would they say, he said every U.S. citizen will receive $5,000 if Republicans win? Why just make it up? And the problem is a lot of AP, Associated Press, it will now be picked up by all the TV stations, all the radio stations, all the online magazines, all the online newspapers, and they'll all quote it as if Trump said that when he didn't. It's so stupid. You see some of these influencers showing some empty seats at the convention yesterday from the afternoon, acting like it was partly empty, was speaking when it wasn't. It was standing room only. Man, I don't know how you defeat the fake news, but it's out there and it's nonstop. He literally said every adult American citizen. 888-941-PAGS, JoePags.com, Darren Kinder when we come back.
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16: 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But good relationships almost never work that way in real life. 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It's like filling a bucket with a hole in the bottom. 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I'm Jim Daly.
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21: I'm Sue Guzman. The Republicans' two-day midterm convention wrapping up in Dallas Thursday night with President Trump once again addressing those in attendance.
22: You got to do me a favor. You got to get out and vote, and you're going to pretend I'm on the ballot. Because in a way, I am on the ballot. Because if they get in, they're going to take away all of the things that we got. And we can't let that happen.
21: HHS Secretary Robert F. Kennedy Jr. also spoke. He paid tribute to conservative activist Charlie Kirk on the one-year anniversary of his killing.
23: I can't stand here without thinking about him. Charlie believed that people from all different political traditions could find common ground in their love of country.
21: Lindsey Clancy's attorney is now asking a judge to spare her a second trial in the killing of her three young children. 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

0: the whole show today. Charlie Kirk assassinated a year ago. Still can't believe that in 2025 America, we had somebody, a young guy, 30-year-old guy, out there on college campuses having discussions, snuffed out in the prime of his life, before he even hits the prime of his life, because he had opinions that somebody wasn't happy with. That doesn't make any sense. It also jumped out to me that, why was somebody able to bring a rifle and do such a dastardly thing on a college campus with thousands of people in attendance? It doesn't make any sense to me. Let me get with Darren Kinder. He is, of course, a former Secret Service agent. He was also there. He survived 9/11. He's got a book called Bury Me in a Dirty Suit. Darren, how are you? Good to see you again.
1: I'm doing well, Joe. Thank you for having me.
0: You know, I think I ask you this every time. It is Kinder, right?
1: That's right. You got it.
0: All right. Kinder. When you saw what happened last year with Charlie Kirk just having a conversation on a college campus and taken out by a sniper, and again, it's arguable who did it, but they've got a guy now, this Tyler Robinson, who's facing the charges. When you saw that go down, I mean, did you immediately think to yourself, why was it open air? Why was there access? How does somebody, I mean, as somebody who did what you did for a living, how would you have secured that scene?
1: Yeah, just a tragic scene. It all goes back to the issue that people in my position would always argue with: optics over security. Optics over security. The outdoor scene looks great. You got the natural sunlight coming in. You got, you know, kids on the quad and in the grass. It looks great. It's very informal and all that kind of stuff. But things are exponentially more secure when they're indoors, when they're in that controlled environment. In an outdoor environment like that, if it's there, and they said, Darren, you've got to do this. You've got to control line of sight. I mean, from any high vantage point, in this case, a rooftop or anything else, you've got to control the line of sight. Now, that line of sight coverage doesn't mean that you're covering someone like something that's going to stop a bullet, but you need to obscure the view from far off places at a high angled elevation. So whether that's huge, you know, TPUSA banners or, you know, a huge campus sign or whatever, strategically putting those in places where it would obstruct the line of sight from any sniper laying on a building or water tower or whatever it may be. I mean, that's the cheapest, most efficient way to do it. His team that's there, they're not equipped for that. I mean, they've got body men. And we call them the body men, right? The agents or the security officers in this case, who are right on the protectee, in this case, Charlie Kirk. They don't have anything that can reach out there. And if they've given up line of sight, then that's a huge disadvantage. So you've got to rely, in this case, on the local police, the local security. There should have been, security officials, or at least, I would say at least security officials, preferably law enforcement, on those rooftops, literally walking the rooftops if you could not block line of sight. Another thing that, you know, possibly could have been done, leveraging new technology, throwing up a drone, maybe on his security team, and I don't know anything about his security team, maybe right, having a drone operator that can be up and be that eye in the sky when you can't really control line of sight and you don't have enough manpower. The university in this case is telling you they don't have enough manpower. That drone, leveraging that technology, can be a force multiplier.
0: It is Darren Kinder. Go and check out his book. It's called Bury Me in a Dirty Suit, 25 plus years as a Secret Service agent. Let's talk about how uniquely insecure this was. What you just said is absolutely true. You check all the rooftops, make sure there isn't good line of sight. And then add to that the fact that he was in a deficit. He was in like a bowl. So not only, I mean, the line of sight, you're not just checking line of sight to the normal ground. He was down. He was lower than everybody else. Nobody in the crowd would have been in the way of a bullet coming that way. Was that uniquely insecure? I mean, am I using the proper terminology, or just looks like that was even worse than had he been on the level ground and there would have been more heads and more people that would obstruct the view to the protectee?
1: Absolutely. 100%. I mean, if I'm standing there the week prior and they're like, yeah, we're going to hold it in this courtyard and we're going to put a tent right here and we're going to be looking, I would be pushing back as much as I could. I don't know the situation of what their security team was in or if this was just how they did it, but going down in without any instruction from people from walking by, from camera people walking by, and because I guess it was sunny and the weather and so forth, and you put a tent there. The tent has perfectly framed, yeah, has framed the shot for the shooter. I mean, it's a worst case scenario, Joe.
0: This is a little more than a year after President Trump was shot in the ear. He's out there in Butler, Pennsylvania. And that was another rooftop guy. Nobody happened to see him. He's got drones. The Secret Service drones don't work. The whole thing was just an absolute mess. Startling to believe that a little over a year later, Charlie Kirk is taken out on video on a campus. Did we learn nothing from the attempts on Trump? Or is that a completely different thing that Secret Service screwed up the Trump thing? They also had like the B team or something. And then they ended up giving him more security after that. And Charlie Kirk is a private citizen who doesn't get that kind of care. But we should have learned something from Trump, no?
1: For sure. I mean, we are talking apples and oranges. You're right. You alluded to it. Federal, state, and local assets to protect. And that at that time was a presidential candidate, former president. And those kinds of assets are simply not going to be available to a team like Kirk had. That's why the simple stuff. That's why I started with the simple stuff. The simple line of sight to obstruct views, or having a drone, or having manpower, or having both. I think you can. We can all agree that should have been at Butler. The drone situation was subpar, and there was a miscommunication on who was guarding those rooftops to begin with. So throw both of those on top at the university there in Utah, and you've got a much better situation where you could, you know, the drone operator can look, can see, or the police officer calls it in. His team moves them out of the area quickly into a hardened place. But again, we're back where we started. Outdoor events. I don't get it. I don't get it, Joe. All that changes if the event is indoors.
0: I couldn't agree more. I guess it's a balancing act, though. We want to be free to do what we want, where we want, how we want, but you also don't want to die because you ended up doing that. So it is quite the balance between security and freedom, and that's been the argument, I think, for 250 years in this country. Is Darren Kinder, go to darrenkinder.com, get his book. It's called Bury Me in a Dirty Suit, Surviving 9/11 and Finding a Bigger Purpose. There are people now on campus again. They're out there, they're doing the debates, they're doing the conversations. Something has to have been learned from this. But I think many would ask this very simple question. How far do you go out on a perimeter? You're in charge of whatever event is going on, whether it be protecting a dignitary or protecting somebody who's out there doing a speech. Maybe I want to go and do something in an arena somewhere. How far out do you go? Because I don't know exactly the length, and maybe you do know how far away the shooter was who took out Charlie Kirk. I know that the guy who shot President Trump in the ear was, 130 yards, something like that, something very simple. Trump's sons, who shoot regularly, said you could be a four-year-old to make that shot, possibly. So how far do you go out? All right, Charlie Kirk wants to, or fill-in-the-blank wants to, do something on Utah Valley. Let's go out 200 yards. Let's go out 300 yards. How far do you secure the area? Because this guy was clearly within a line of sight to shoot him.
1: Right. And both of those shots were relatively easy, unfortunately. We're a novice. I'm not the best rifleman in the world. I was better with the other components,
0: right?
1: Handguns and such. So, and I'm a little. I don't want to get too far over my skis. The sniper thing was never in my lane. But I would say we would push it out. We would push out 1,000 yards. You know, you're getting out to 1,000 yards, and that's a big ask. Now, that's not a big ask when it's president, vice president, or something like that, or foreign head of state that's visiting. But it's a big ask when you're telling a local university, yeah, we need 1,000 yards of clearance. That's a huge ask. Now, you can articulate through a threat matrix, you could articulate, even in these private settings, look, we have threats. Here they are. We'll document them. We'll articulate them. We need actually more than regular patrol. Patrolmen on this detail. We need something that can reach out, you know, their own counter sniper role, the local counter sniper SWAT team, something like that. You can articulate that. Then that's just going to vary district to district where you go as to whether or not they're going to be willing to put forth those assets.
0: It is Darren Kinder. Go to darrenkinder.com. Go get his book. It's called Bury Me in a Dirty Suit, Surviving 9/11 and Finding a Bigger Purpose. And we'll talk in earnest about that. Now that this has happened to Charlie Kirk, and it's been a year, and it's still startling to me, I still can't believe that we're just killing people that we disagree with in this country. It makes me absolutely sick. But now that that's happened, Have you seen them step up security to where you would be at least satisfied with it? I don't know if you paid any attention to the other people showing up on college campuses. My friend Megyn Kelly went on a tour that she was going to cancel because she feared for her life, and then said, you know what, Charlie Kirk, in his memory, we should go and do this stuff. But she smartly did everything inside. Would you just nix anything that was outdoors, or does it appear as though security, even outdoors, has been stepped up enough?
1: It wouldn't be stepped up enough for my preference. No, I would be doing anything indoors if someone came to me. This is not my choice of second career. I'm not in that security world. If they came to me and said, hey, we need you to plan this tour, right? We're hitting six cities, six campuses, whatever. No, I'm not going outdoors at all, because the assets are not going to be there for a non-governmental protectee. The assets are simply not going to be there. I mean, all those things I mentioned before can mitigate the risk. They can't take the risk and take away the risk. And Joe, this is what we're dealing with. This is the tension that is in our world right now. Are we going to be bold? Are we going to go out? Are we going to express, in this case, our First Amendment rights?
0: Yeah.
1: Or are we going to live in fear? And you're kind of referencing that, like, I want to go do this tour. My friend's doing this tour, fearful for her life. I get it. I don't want to cower in fear. I think so much of our lives are driven by fear and not by bold faith and bold courage. But when your butt's on the line, when you're in the crosshairs, metaphorically and literally, it raises the stakes.
0: Darren, may I ask, why did you decide not to do security now that you've left the Secret Service? Well, did you have enough? Was a quarter of a century enough?
1: It was not my calling. Joe, I'm a man of faith. And at about the 5 years, when I knew when I was about 5 years out, it was very clear to me that that was not my calling, not my purpose. I was going to be launched into something completely different, keynote speaking and writing this book and doing what I can to bring light into the dark places, just in a different way.
0: It's Darren Kinder. Go and follow him now. DarrenKinder.com. Get the book called Bury Me in a Dirty Suit, Surviving 9/11 and Finding a Bigger Purpose. Let me finish on that topic, because we do want to talk about 9/11. There is a push in this country for severe, deep-rooted hatred. And to satisfy the hatred, I've got to do all I can to either cancel or smear, or maybe even in the extreme cases that we've seen, kill the people that are saying and doing the things that I don't like. There's a growing threat to not only public figures, but even people that are online that you disagree with. What do we do about that? As somebody with your background, what do we do about the increased, you know, threats that are happening? The president gets a threat every other day. I talked to a woman a little while ago that was a friend of Charlie Kirk. She says she's getting threatening DMs because she was friends with Charlie Kirk. What do we do in that society that you've got? It's a very small percentage of people. I think we can all agree to that. But these people are like blood from their fangs. They would like to take out anybody with whom they disagree. Why are we there? What can we do about maybe reversing this? Any thoughts on that?
1: Well, how I handle it, I've got four young sons. I train them. I train them to be vigilant. I train them to be aware of their surroundings. I train them to know their exits when they're at the movie theater. And, you know, I'm giving them these instructions and, you know, they're rolling their eyes at me when I'm doing it. But they know that I'm right. You're walking into a restaurant, be able to see the door. All of these small things that you can do to be vigilant and to be aware. And in the culture we're living in, with everyone just their face buried in their phone, with no situational awareness at all, that's a recipe for disaster. As far as how do we turn the tide, for me, it seems like there's a conflict going on. This is kind of a spiritual conflict. There's light and there's dark, and the people just need to start expressing their faith in loving but firm ways, standing firm in their faith, and bringing speaking truth and love as Christians are commanded to do, but really investing in families, really investing in education, really investing in turning the tide on one enemy or another enemy. Speak the truth in love, be firm, but be ready, like always ready. Semper paratus is the Latin for that. Always be ready to answer the call, to answer the bell when things go sideways, when life gets upside down and dark. That's how I try to raise my family, to be ready at all costs.
0: I think it's very, very good advice. Unfortunately, not everybody is your son, so they're not going to get the training from somebody who got the training and who knows, you know, how to teach. How do you suggest those watching and listening go about making sure their son or daughter is in a defensive mode? Like when I go to a restaurant, maybe this is the Italian New York in me, but I sit and I make sure I face the door. You know, I want to make sure who's coming in and who might threaten my family. So I think that makes sense, but that's a very small thing. How do you train somebody? How do you say, okay, let's go through some scenarios and here's how I want you to react should something happen, or in the case of somebody who's acting the fool and you might end up being the middle of this somehow. What do you do other than say, go talk to Darren?
1: I mean, there's, YouTube is used for all kinds of evil. YouTube is used to also, there's some very effective training modules on there.
0: Good.
1: But you gotta be careful that the person who's given the instruction and so forth. But just, you know, basically you can learn all kinds of basic driving, tactics and so forth. You just gotta, more than anything for me, it's just teach from experience, teach from your failures. You're training somebody to be aware of their surroundings at all times, teach them, share with them the times that you got caught flat footed and so forth. I do that all the time, but part of the missing component, and somehow I have no idea, Joe, why this is controversial, but somehow, being fit, being strong, being capable, knowing how to fight, knowing how to take a punch and throw a punch or take someone to the ground, somehow that's offensive now. And I have no idea how we've gotten there, but there's a physical aspect to it. You can be vigilant all you want, but when push comes to shove, if you can't answer the bell, if you can't actually get in there, throw your shots or take your shots or train yourself in some fundamental weapon skills, you're two steps behind the game.
0: Well, I say they can be offended because you and I, we're not the youngest of guys, but I'm in the gym all the time. You obviously are in very good shape. You can be as offended as you want as I'm able to defend my family. I think I think it's a pretty good trade-off. I don't care if they're offended. It is Darren Kinder. Go to DarrenKinder.com. I think it's great advice, and I appreciate that. Great to get inside from Darren Kinder on what happened to Charlie Kirk a year ago. Tomorrow, he'll be back to tell us about being in right there next to the South Tower, Lower Manhattan, on 9/11, 25 years ago. We're back after this on the Joe Pags Show.
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8: 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Also on Netflix on Friday, Physical 100 Italy premieres. 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
8: 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A three-part look at the Dana Chandler case, accused of killing her ex-husband and his girlfriend back in 2002. That's Fox Tube on Fox News.
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0: 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Just a good guy. He was a guy who was 25-plus years in the Secret Service. He was based in Lower Manhattan. That morning, he was in World Trade Center 7. And he said it was going to be a boring day of meetings. It was a beautiful morning as well. We're going to break all that down tomorrow. Make sure that you stick around for that. We're also going to have some reflections from Rudy Giuliani and others. Make sure that you stick around. Tomorrow is going to be a big program here on the Joe Pag Show, the quarter century anniversary of the attacks of 9/11, where I was when I heard about it, what was going on that morning, what everybody felt was going on. Was it an accident? Was it a drunk person flying a plane? Was it something more dastardly? It turned out 15 minutes later we found out exactly what it was. We're going to reflect on that tomorrow. Next hour is going to be Charlie Kirk's friend, who has now put a book together that the book basically says go to this chapter to find out more about his thoughts on this or that or the other. It's an easy reference for you when you want to teach somebody what it was Charlie Kirk was actually standing for and why he was right and so many who were against him were wrong. 888-941-PAGS, 888-941-7247, JoePags.com. Scroll down, click on contact, go and subscribe at Joe Pags on YouTube. Back after this.
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8: The crowd. I'm Sue Guzman, Fox News. Night number two of the Republican midterm convention, and President Trump once again delivering the keynote address.
24: If the Democrats get in, they'll destroy everything that we built. They'll ruin our country. So on Election Day, November 3rd, you got to do me a favor. You got to get out and vote, and you're going to pretend I'm on the ballot, because in a way I am on the ballot, because if they get in, they're going to take away all of the things that we got. And we can't let that happen.
8: Vice President J.D. Vance also spoke at the convention.
25: So I'm asking you, my fellow Republicans, to remember that this November is so much more than red team versus blue team. It's so much more than having good politicians in Washington. It's about sending a message to the Democratic Party that if you send your crazies, we're going to send you packing.
8: And Democrats were also in Dallas claiming Republicans are ignoring what they call the affordability crisis. President Trump vowing to give all adult Americans a $5,000 dividend check should Republicans win in November. Fox's Jared Halpin tells us that the proposal comes with a hefty price tag.
26: If Republicans prevail in November and keep control of the House and Senate, President Trump promises,
24: I will issue a dividend to every adult citizen in the United States of America for $5,000.
26: That campaign pledge caught many Republican lawmakers off guard, distributing $5,000 checks to the roughly 270 million American adults would cost more than $1 trillion. Top Senate Democrat Chuck Schumer says President Trump is resorting to bribing the American people for their votes, calling it an insult to Americans and democracy. In Washington, Jared Halpern, Fox News.
8: A Florida man convicted in one of a series of killings that became known as the Hog Trail Murders. Daniel Owen Conahan has died by lethal injection in Florida. 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
8: Tensions in the Middle East are on the rise as the U.S. continues a very strict blockade against Iran. The latest from Fox's Anita Vogel.
29: U.S. Central Command says 96 commercial vessels have been turned around as the blockade intensifies. U.S. forces have also allowed more than 50 humanitarian aid vessels to pass through the strait. Israeli